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0: Jack, Aquarius, what kind of return time does this maneuver give us?
1: Put you back in the water at 133 hours.
0: 133, eh?
1: Affirmed. No, that's an Atlantic landing site.
0: Atlantic landing?
1: Affirmative. That's the pad that we've given you, but we may change our mind later on. We want you to have this info for now. And that's a minimum...
0: Okay.
1: Minimum time return. All right, Houston, we've got to change the rest mat to the one to which you're aligned, so we'd like to have who and data, and we'll ship that up to you.
2: Roger.
3: And at this point, the crew has switched off the television. They're prepared now to drive across to a flag crater, the first stop on their geology traverse on this extravehicular activity. That crater is about 1.3 kilometers distant from the ALSEP site. It'll take them about 11 minutes to get there.
4: Okay, Tony, looking off to the northwest there, you can see Sea South Ray Crater with just tremendous amount of blocks on it with some black streaks. And here we go. 274, John.
5: Okay.
4: And it's going to be a piece of cake taking pictures from here, Tony. The big crater, there's about a 10 meter off to your left there, John.
5: I see it.
4: There's a deepy one over here. 4 clicks an hour, Tony, and...
5: Dry, you hit my arm.
4: Excuse me.
5: I'll end up in that big crater. Oh, man.
4: Hey, at 043 at 210, it's just beyond the ALSEP. There are two twin craters. The biggest one's to the north. Got blocks in it, up to 650 centimeters. And it's about 5 meters deep. Good driving, John. Pretty easy.
5: Driving good.
4: Hey, man, we can just go, babe. I'm really cinched into this moose.
5: Yeah, well, I don't know with these holes that we ought to do there or not.
4: This seatbelt is great. And we're... Eek! That spook. How big is spook? 300 meters? There it is. There's the buster. I mean, there's flag. We're here. You did it.
5: It sure is, isn't it?
4: We are here.
6: Wow, congratulations.
4: Okay, 088 at 1.0 is, and we stop, John, about 40 meters from Plum.
5: That's Plum?
4: Yeah. And we're going up to where it's more cobbly, Tony, to get the rake sample. It's pretty smooth right here.
3: Okay, the rake sample should be one crater diameter away from Plum, and it doesn't have to be...
4: Plum, right.
3: Doesn't have to be too cobbly there.
4: And here comes the Bobsey twins. John, look at that footprint. Look underneath that regolith. When you kick that up a meter, a centimeter or so under, it's white. Absolutely white right here.
5: I'll take your old thing and do exploratory there for a while.
4: Here he comes, folks. He's got the hammer out. I knew he couldn't resist.
5: I don't know if this will work or not, Shirley. But it couldn't pick a better spot.
3: Here we go.
4: Gonna do it. There's a piece. Let me hold you down a little bit. Hot dog. He did it. It's a very friable rock, apparently, Houston.
3: Okay, outstanding.
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8: We now show an altitude of 180,521 nautical miles. Here in Mission Control, we're looking now looking towards an alternate mission. Swinging around the moon and using the lunar module power systems because of the situation that has developed here this evening. We now show a velocity of 3,210 feet per second. This is Apollo Control, Houston.
1: And we have a procedure for getting power from the LEM. We'd like you to copy down.
4: Okay.
3: Stand by, Jack.
4: That sounds like good news.
3: Okay, Jack, about how long is it?
1: It's not a very long procedure, Fred. We figure we've got about 15 minutes worth of power left in the command module, so we want you to start getting over in the LEM and getting some power on that. And you ready to copy your procedure?
3: Okay.
1: Okay, in the
3: okay.
1: CSM.
3: Stand by.
2: This is Apollo Control at 57 hours, 46 minutes ground elapsed time. The black team of flight controllers is now on station in Mission Control Center looking at possible alternate missions as we have an apparent serious oxygen leak in the cryogenic oxygen in the service module. And now in the process of powering down the command module, less than 15 minutes remaining of technical power to the CSM. The command module surge tank has been charged with oxygen for entry.
1: Say again, please.
10: Oh, we are curious about activation 11 on the VHF.
3: Okay.
2: This scheme of going across to the lunar module, still connected with the open tunnel, the lunar module would serve as a sort of lifeboat for the crew of Apollo 13. Sometime later in the mission, it is expected that they would return to the free return trajectory, which they left yesterday in the mid-course correction burn number 2. The Paracynthian near the moon, they would use the descent propulsion system of the lunar module for trans-Earth injection burn at about 79 hours, 30 minutes ground elapsed time. This would produce a day early entry at about 142 hours. That is a day earlier than a nominal free return entry. We're continuing to monitor the situation and still live on air ground.
8: 30 seconds and counting. Astronauts report it feels good. T-minus 25 seconds. 20 seconds and counting. T-minus 15 seconds. Guidance is internal. 12, 11, 10, 9. Ignition sequence start. 6, 5, 4, 3, 2, 1, 0. All engine running. Liftoff. We have a liftoff. 32 minutes past the hour. Liftoff on Apollo 11.
11: Roger, we got a roll program.
8: Tower cleared.
11: Roger, roll.
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0: 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Say again, please.
1: Houston, we've had a problem. We've had a main beam bus undervolt.
0: Roger, main beam undervolt. Okay, stand by, 13. We're looking at it.

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1: Godspeed, John Glenn.
2: Apollo 8. Apollo 8, that's affirmative.
3: Hello, Houston, Apollo 8.
2: Apollo 8, Apollo 8, loud and clear. 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
3: Okay. Standing by for go for pyro arm.
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3: 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Okay, everything went fine with the check. We're all armed, ready to go here. Houston, Apollo 8, confirm go for pyro arm.
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4: 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Something happened here. 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I don't know. Here's a line that pulled loose. Uh-oh. What line is it? That's the heat flow.

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1: Eagle Houston, we rig you now. You're a go for PDI. Over.
0: Roger, understand.

0: Python. 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
1: That's 20 seconds. Everything looking good. We show altitude about 47,000 feet. Good radar data. Altitude now 33,500 feet. We're still go. Altitude 27,000 feet.
0: Same alarm, and it appears to come up when we have a 1668 up.
2: Roger. Copy. Eagle, Houston, we'll monitor
0: that's
2: your Delta 8.
0: Sound beautifully.
2: Delta 8
0: looks good now.
2: Roger, Delta 8 is looking good to us.
0: Throttle down. On time.
2: Roger, copy, throttle down.
0: Throttle down. Set him in the simulator.
2: Roger.
0: Eggs and things look real close.
1: Altitude now 21,000 feet, still looking very good. Velocity down now to 1,200 feet per second.
2: You're looking great to us, Eagle.
0: Okay, I'm still on flu, so we may tend to lose as we gradually pitch over. Let me try auto again now, see what happens.
2: Roger.
0: Okay, looks like it's holding.
2: Roger, we got good data.

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1: And I have the 500 out.
2: And look at that reel.
1: How about that?
2: How about that, geology fan?
1: From the top of the reel down, there's debris all the way. And it looks like some outcrops directly at about 11 o'clock to the sun line. It looks like a layer, about 5% of the real wall with a vertical base on it. And within the vertical base, I can see other small lineations, horizontal, about maybe 10% of that unit. And that unit outcrops along the reel. It's about 10% from the top, and it's somewhat irregular, but it looks to be a continuous layer. It may be portions of flows, but they're generally at about the 10% level. I can see another one at about 12 o'clock to the sun line, which is somewhat thinner, maybe 5% of the total depth of the reel. However, it has more well-defined interior, internal layering of about 10% of its thickness. I can see maybe 10 very well-defined layers within that unit.
2: Beautiful, Dave, beautiful.
1: As I go down the rail, below this upper layer at 10%, there seems to be mostly debris in the order of large angular fragments, maybe the largest being like 5% of the total depth of the reel, and then they gradually break on down to very small fragments in a talus slope. I see no significant collection of talus at any level. It seems to be fairly uniformly distributed in patches all the way down to as far as I can see to the bottom of the reel. And looking on to my 12:30 to 1 o'clock on up the reel, and I guess we'll get a little closer when we get down to sampling it down there. Why, it looks very much the same. Outcrops of this one unit, irregularly spaced, discontinuous, but along the general 10% from the top line, with talus sliding down into the bottom of the reel. I see no differences in color. However, the vertical section of the unit, which is exposed, looks to be somewhat lighter in gray. The blocks which have fallen down in the talus seem to be have a more tan or different tone of gray color to them, sort of like the fresh vertical section was more recently

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0: the landmass of the U.S. is showing up better now than it was a few minutes ago.
1: Right, Bruce, you can really see the, looks like the New England states are kind of clobbered in there.
0: Right.
1: But the main part of it's coming in real good. Again, you can see the Great American Desert, the Rocky Mountains, and the Sierra Nevadas there.
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1: Roger, ignition. 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

0: Mr. Gene Kranz now taking a status check with his team. Go, no go for ascent. Standing by.
1: Ryan, you're go for liftoff.
2: Roger. Houston, Master Arm is coming on.
1: Roger.
2: Two light.
1: Roger.
0: Mark 1 minute, 30 seconds till ignition. Mark minus 1 minute, 30 seconds. 30 seconds. And confirms a good ignition start on Orion.
2: Over. Pitch over's on time.
1: Right.
0: Pitch over 53 degrees on time.
2: What a ride.
0: 3 seconds. Elevation rise rate coming up as predicted. 1,563 feet above the lunar surface.
1: Ryan, you go at 1.
2: Roger, looking good here.
3: Roger, roll, Discovery.
4: Discovery, Roger, go ahead, throttle up.
5: All right, Dan Houston, the LPM is loaded on board the Met. I'll turn on out if you want to turn the camera around. I just wanted to get a good direction. Actually, our sight to A, directly toward the center of the crater.
6: Yep, it's right over that way.
5: And it's 2, 6. 350 meters across the
6: feet. Okay, let's start out that direction and take a look around.
5: Okay, and I'll aim the camera toward cone. Okay, you're looking at cone.
7: Roger, Al, we have a little bit of a glare across the center, but in the background we can see the crest of cone.

0: guys, just I'm going to pitch over at 90 degrees now.
1: Okay, let's go. All right.
0: I'm going on the air.
2: Houston.
3: Roger, Intrepid.
2: Up the aft as well. Eight aft.
0: Head of boy. Up a little bit. Yeah. Good, good. Okay, go free.
4: Free?
0: Very good, 168. Go ahead, hot.
4: That's what I was supposed to be, wasn't I? I was free?
0: Yes, sir. You're looking good. The table is a rock. Go ahead.
4: Okay, Roger. Let me stabilize a little bit.
0: Okay, it looks pretty stable to me.
4: Think so, huh?
0: Huh?
4: I want to put you down just a little bit.
0: Oh, okay.
4: Let the dynamics die out just a little.
0: Okay. It's hardly moving at all.
4: Down with the target. I want
0: to
4: see it come down a little bit.
0: Okay. Steady as a rock.
4: Okay, I'll pin it down there with the attitude. Okay.
0: Okay. Go ahead.
4: You ready to retract?
0: I'm ready to retract.
4: Okay, Charlie Brown. Here you go.
0: Okay. Switches are off, pal, and you got it.
4: Thank you, thank you.
0: Super job, Richard. That was smooth, wasn't even a ripple.
5: The flag they're deploying is the flag that has been in the Mission Control Center here during past missions.
6: I've never put a flag up in the moon before.
4: What?
6: Pull that in. How about getting it straight?

0: out here.
1: I will. I just can't start forward as fast as I'd like to. AI's going to want to curl. Maybe it'll, that's what it looks like. It's waving in the breeze.
2: Yes, sir.
1: How about right there?
3: We got a beautiful picture of you guys up down there.
1: Let me tell you, Bob, this flag is a beautiful picture. Houston, that's beautiful. This has got to be one of the most proud moments of my life, I guarantee you. Houston, I don't know how many of you are aware of this, but this flag has flown in the smoker since Apollo 11. And we very proudly deploy it on the moon to stay for as long as it can. Honor of all those people who have worked so hard to put us here and put every other crew here and to make the country, United States, and mankind something different than it was.
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5: I believe that this nation should commit itself to achieving the goal before this decade is out of landing a man on the moon and returning him safely to the earth.
3: Tranquility Base, this is Houston. Can we get both of you on the camera for a minute, please?
6: Houston.
3: Roger, we'd like to get both of you in the field of view of the camera for a minute.
6: Roger, we'd like to get both of you in the field of view of the camera for a
3: minute. Neil and Buzz, the President of the United States is in his office now and would like to say a few words to you. Over.
7: Would be an honor.
3: Go ahead, Mr. President. This is Houston out.
8: Hello, Neil and Buzz. I'm talking to you by telephone from the Oval Room at the White House. And this certainly has to be the most historic telephone call ever made. I just can't tell you how proud we all are of what you... For every American, this has to be the proudest day of our lives. And for people all over the world, I am sure they too join with the in recognizing what an immense feat this is. Because of what you have done, the heavens have become a part of man's world. And as you talk to us from the Sea of Tranquility, it inspires us to redouble our efforts to bring peace and tranquility to Earth. For one priceless moment in the whole history of man, all the people on this Earth are truly one. One in their pride in what you have done, and one in our prayers that you will return safely to Earth.
7: Thank you, Mr. President. It's a great honor and privilege for us to be here representing not only the United States, but and of peace of all nations, and with interest and a curiosity and with a vision for the future. Honor for us to be able to participate here today.
8: And thank you very much, and I look forward, all of us look forward to seeing you on the Hornet on Thursday.
7: Look forward to that very much, sir.
3: This is Apollo Control at 128 hours, 51 minutes. We're still about 1 hour from the scheduled end of the sleep period. However, the flight surgeon reports some indications in the biomedical data that the crew may be beginning to stir. So we'll be standing by live for any calls from the spacecraft.
0: Well, Houston, Intrepid, how are you this morning?
3: Morning, Intrepid. How did you sleep?
0: Short but sweet. We're hustling right now. And we're going to eat breakfast, have a little talk with you, and get about our business.
3: Sounds good.
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1: 12 Houston, you're go for LOI.
2: Roger, Houston, go for LOI. Burn checklist is complete to minus 6 minutes, and we're holding a dead point.
1: Right.
2: On the other side.
1: Okay, Pete, we'll see you at 4357.
3: I'm really proud to be here. I'm proud to be part of Apollo 17. I'm proud to be a proud NASA. I'm very proud to be a captain in the Navy. And most of all, I'm proud to be an American. And I'd like to present another guy who's pretty proud to be an American, and in turn I'll let him present the third member of our crew. But first, Commander Ron Evans.
4: Thank you, Gene. I'm really honored and I'm proud. And that's the best way I can express it. And I think right now I'd like to present not our third crew member, but the third member of the Apollo 17 crew, Jack Smith.
5: Thank you. I'm happy to be here, and I guess I never will be Navy. I'm sorry, but if there was ever a team I'd like to be part of, it's this one. Thank you very much.
1: This is Apollo Control with the helicopter safely on deck. The network controller, Dave Young, will hang the final plaque in the Apollo series on the upper wall of the control room here. And this circuit, known up until now as Gemini Control, then Apollo Control, will reappear as Skylab Control in the spring.
6: Houston, what you're seeing is the Western Hemisphere. Looking at the top is the North Pole. In the center, just lower to the center, is South America. All the way down to Cape Horn. I can see Baja, California, and the southwestern part of the United States. There's a big fog cloud bank going northeast. Covers a lot of the Gulf of Mexico, going up to the eastern part of the United States. And it appears now that the east coast is cloudy. I can see clouds over parts of Mexico. The parts of Central America are clear. And we can also see the light bright spot of the subsolar point on the light side of the Earth. Okay, for colors, the waters are all a sort of a royal blue. Clouds, of course, are bright white. The reflection off the Earth appears much greater than the Moon. The land areas are generally a brownish, sort of dark brownish to light brown in texture. Many vortices of clouds can be seen of various weather cells. And that long band of appears cirrus clouds that extend from the entrance to the Gulf of Mexico going straight out across the Atlantic. The Terminator, of course, cuts through the Atlantic Ocean right now, going from north to south. The southern hemisphere is almost completely clouded over, and up near the North Pole, there's quite a few clouds. Southwestern Texas and southwestern United States is clear. I'd say there's some clouds up in the northwest and over in the northeast portion.
7: Hear that? That's the Cancer Council New South Wales Sun Sound, playing at your local pool, reminding teens to be sun safe and reapply their sunscreen when you're not around. 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So here's the deal. If you send your teen to the pool with sunscreen, the Sun Sound has got it covered from there.
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1: The star angle difference, Houston. Four balls, two. Coming at you with the torquing angles.
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1: Does that grab you? You looking at the disky?
2: Those are great. You're go for DOI. 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And Clipper Houston, we're looking for you, AOS at 109.41.
3: 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Liftoff. We have liftoff at 9:34 a.m. Eastern Daylight Time. The tower is clear.
4: And we have a roll program. Roger. You have good trust and all by then.
5: Thank you, Toro. Roll complete.
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0: Mission Control Center Houston, the flight director Gene Kranz now going around the room for go, no go for TLI. We'll stand by.
1: Houston, you're go for TLI.
2: Roger, go for TLI.
1: 16 Houston, we're about LOS Carnarvon, heading over to Araya. We'll watch the booster for you. Spacecraft's all yours.
2: Too much.
0: Booster systems engineer reports ignition on the third stage. The thrust looks good, he says.
1: 16, we're showing good thrust on S4B.
2: Roger.
1: Through Araya 3 now. Burn time is as predicted, 5:43. Everything looks good.
3: Apollo 8, Houston.
2: Go ahead, Houston.
3: Apollo 8, you are go for TLI. Over.
2: Roger, understand. We're go for TLI.

0: dead. Roger, we got that beat at 3 hours and 50 minutes into the EVA.
1: Go more to the left. Train. You're just right. Scoot in there. Gotta kind of scoot a little bit further in. You got it made. Up into me now.
2: Okay.
1: Overhead, so we can rock as soon as you're out of the way.
2: Say again.
1: And I wonder what that's from.

0: What's up, Ben? You are nice and clean. Gordon will be glad to see you. That's closed. Okay, set that for auto. If it is, but you can yank a clipper, Houston.
1: More music variety, right here on the Listener's Choice.
2: Clear that separation, Houston.
3: Roger. Our velocity now showing 36,000 feet per second, 1,500 miles from splashdown, and we're 24 seconds from entry. We're now at the entry point. In about 18 seconds, we should have blackout. That'll last until about 3 minutes, 35 seconds after entry.
4: Yeah, Apollo 14, that's about 8 seconds to the beginning of blackout. We'll talk to you when you come out the other side, over.
5: Okay, Bruce. It sounds good.
3: We should have come out of blackout. We'll stand by for reestablishment of communications through the Apollo range instrumented aircraft. Capcom McCandless putting in a call to the crew now.
4: Apollo 14, Apollo 14, this is Houston through Araya 3. How do you read, over?
5: 14, how do you read?
4: Okay, 14, now you're coming in loud and a little bit of noise through Araya 3. How'd it go?
5: Very good, we're right things are looking good through CMC check in real well.
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1: Thank you, sir.
0: Thank you, sir.
1: Bridge 701, everybody's in good shape.
0: Detached 1
1: apparently is
0: loose over
1: the command module.
0: I think that's correct. I can see it through our window.
2: Recovery helicopter reporting astronaut Rusa aboard the recovery net.
1: Astronaut Rusa is hatched. And he is safely aboard recovery. Recovery positioning for second pickup. And astronaut is on his way up.
2: Astronaut Ed Mitchell reported the second crewman on the way up to the recovery helicopter.
1: The anchor has been placed on the side, and astronaut Shepard is aboard. Astronaut Shepard is safely aboard recovery.
2: This is Apollo Control. The prime recovery ship reported its estimate on the splashdown coordinates agreed almost precisely with the onboard spacecraft readout. 27 degrees, 2 minutes south, 172 degrees, 40 minutes west. That splashdown occurred at 216 hours, 42 minutes.
3: Steam forward. Altitude, velocity, light. In and out down, 220 feet. 15 forward. 11 forward, coming down nicely, 200 feet. 4.5 down, 5.5 down. Within 60 feet, 6.5 down, 5.5 down. 9 forward. Good. Within 20 feet. 100 feet, 3.5 down, 9 forward. 5%. 185. 75 feet. That's looking good, down a half. 6 forward.
4: 60 seconds.
3: Lights on. Six. Down 2.5. Forward. Forward. Good. 40 feet down 2.5. Picking up some dust. 30 feet, 2.5 down. Straight shadow. 4 forward. 4 forward. Drifting to the right a little. Six. Down a half.
4: 30 seconds.
3: Forward just. Ready? Contact light. Okay, engine stop. ACA at a descent.
5: Auto
3: descent. Control both auto descent, engine command override off. Engine arm off. 413 is in.
4: We copy you down, Eagle.
3: Houston, Tranquility Base here. The Eagle has landed.
4: Roger, Tranquility. We copy you on the ground. You got a bunch of guys about to turn blue. We're breathing again. Thanks a lot.
3: Thank you.
4: You're looking good here.
3: Okay, we're going to be busy for a minute. After I'm on, take care of the people. I'll get this bus repaired. Very smooth touchdown.
6: How's the view, Tim?
7: We have our astute geologists here overlooking the surface and they'll report a minute,
6: Roger, standing by. Over.
7: Okay, we're just passing from the highlands over into the Maury area. And you can pass on to Jack. We caught a couple of real pretty little volcanoes. There's no doubt about them. And we got a couple of good high-resolution photos. And it still looks kind of brownish gray to us here. Over.
6: Roger, we copy.
7: Yeah, there was place back there where there's some... There was one volcano, or whatever it was, that it was all white on the outside, but definitely black around the top of it.
6: Roger.
5: Charlie, it might sound corny, but the view is really out of this world.
6: Roger. We had a couple of comments in the back row that I won't repeat.
8: He was moody, drinking more. He didn't want to go out. Eventually, I got him some help. But that was a struggle. If only I knew then what I know now.
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6: Okay, he's on the loop.

0: That was magnificent. 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
2: 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Both A and B are gray. 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
2: Fantastic! Percy Precision is planet one on the plains of Descartes. Well, camera stop. I better go easy on this land and radar Zergerberger, huh? Yeah, don't... Okay, that's the right one. The camera's off.
5: Uh-huh.
2: Hey, it sure ain't flat, John. Wow, there's that ridge to the north. Yep, sure is. All we gotta do is jump out the hatch and we got plenty of rocks. Houston, boy, it sure looks like you can make, I see a Crown crater from here. I can see Ray crater from here. Got it, boy. Almost had apoplexy, that program alarm, and that's your radar breaker. Charlie's got nothing but a ridge to look at.
6: That sounds beautiful, John. Wish I were there.
2: There's a ridge out in front of us, too, John. Yeah, there's a ridge in front of us, one to the side of us. And my guess is that we're in a subdued old crater that's got a lot more craters.
6: Roger, we copy.
2: What a neat place. Hey, Jim, this ridge in front of us does look like a subdued crater, and it maybe is a raised rim about 50 meters in front of us, about 4 or 5 meters tall. That about 30 or 40% of the surface is covered with boulders that are maybe a half a meter in size, on out in front of us and to the right. Where we landed, there were...
7: Hey, man, Charlie. We got to stay, Houston?
6: Stand by. Everything's looking okay up to this point, John. We'll give you a final word here shortly.
1: Apollo 12, Houston, through Hawaii. How do you read?
8: On the pipe.
1: We have data and thrust is go. Burn looks good. Apollo 12, Houston, in the blind. Your trajectory and the S4 both look good.
8: Roger, they look good here.
1: Roger, we're reading you weak but clear now, Pete.
8: Okay, everything's sticky, boo.
1: Good show.
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10: Well, Houston, while you're looking that up, you might recognize what I have in my hand is the handle for the contingency sample return. It just so happens to have a genuine six iron on the bottom of it. In my left hand, I have a little white pellet that's familiar to millions of Americans. Drop it down. Unfortunately, the suit is so stiff I can't do this with two hands, but I'm going to try a little sand trap shot here. got more dirt than ball that time. Got more dirt than ball. Here we go again.
0: That looked like a slice to me, Al.
10: There we go. Three of the die. One more. Miles and miles and miles. I was strolling on the moon one day in the merry, merry month of December.
6: Now, May.
10: May.
6: May the month.
10: May, that's right.
6: May is the year of the month.
10: When, much to my surprise, a pair of bunny eyes. Doop, doop, doop, doop.
0: The master arms on. 1 minute.
1: Roger Aquarius, and you go for the burn. Okay, Aquarius, you're looking good.
0: Auto shut down. You're looking at 1685 now, Jack.
1: Okay, you're going to residuals. Proceed.
0: Okay, when you say go on to residuals, you mean don't trim them, is that right?
1: That's affirmative. No trim required.
0: Roger.
5: Where'd it come from? Where'd it come in? It's a spider.
11: Okay, all depressed and everything's looking good.
5: Will you open the door?
11: I haven't opened the door yet.
5: Okay. Don't lose anything when you do.
11: Okay, I'll try.
5: I'll be the goaltender. Keep everything in.
11: Yeah. Okay, spider, gumdrop. The hatch is open. No sweat. The swings pick it up.
5: Good. Hope it swings back again now.
11: No, it stays just where I want it.
5: Good.
11: Oh, hey, I'm glad we stopped here.
5: Pull down my visor.
11: Yeah,
5: about to
11: do it,
5: hasn't it?
11: Yeah, looks like it.
5: Hey, Mr. Slicker, proceed out the door. Hey, is your camera on there, CMP?
11: It's running.
5: Okay. Proceeding on out. Okay.
11: In the Gorman Hubbard.
5: Hey there.
11: Oh there, that looks comfortable.
5: Oh boy, what have you?
11: That's my papa.
5: It really is. There's a moon right over there. Okay, good.
11: Why don't you say hello to the camera or something?
5: Hi there, camera. Oh, this is Baja, California. Oh, very pretty. But things are still falling out up there. What are you doing, throwing everything overboard? Oops, there goes a nut. Okay, what are you talking about, me again? Okay, pull in.
11: Doc, hey, let me get that camera out.
5: Okay.
11: Anything left of that one?
5: Oh, this is very good.
11: Okay, Davey, you ought to start getting your hatch closed.
5: Say again?
11: Better start getting your hatch closed if you're not already doing it.
5: It's closed, just not locked.
11: Ooh, it's closed. Locked.
5: It's locked?
0: It's still copy.
12: We need to do a little more all-weather testing.
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0: gods were created by man. 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

0: 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And the Lord's anointed leader, the God caravan of the heavens to their homeland.
1: About to become president of the colonies, you're going to be asking me some very hard decisions.

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1: Mission Control Center Houston, Flight Director Gene Kranz now going around the room for a go, no-go for TLI. We'll stand by.
2: Houston, your go for TLI. Roger, go for TLI. 16 Houston, we're about LOS Carnarvon, heading over to Araya. We'll watch the booster for you. Spacecraft's all yours. Too much.
1: Booster systems engineer reports ignition on the third stage. The thrust looks good, he says.
2: 16, we're showing good thrust on S4B.
3: Roger.
2: Through Araya 3 now. Burn time is as predicted, 5:43. Everything looks good.
4: I'm really proud to be here. I'm proud to be part of Apollo 17. I'm proud to be a proud NASA. I'm very proud to be a captain in the Navy. And most of all, I'm proud to be an American. And I'd like to present another guy who's pretty proud to be an American, and in turn I'll let him present the third member of our crew, but first, Commander Ron Evans.
5: Thank you, Gene.
6: I'm really honored and I'm proud, and that's the best way I can express it. And I think right now I'd like to present not our third crew member, but the third member of the Apollo 17 crew, Jack Smith.
7: Thank you. I'm happy to be here, and I guess I never will be Navy. I'm sorry, but if there was ever a team I'd like to be part of, it's this one. Thank you very much.
8: This is Apollo Control with the helicopter safely on deck. The network controller, Dave Young, will hang the final plaque in the Apollo series on the upper wall of the control room here. And this circuit, known up until now as Gemini Control, then Apollo Control, will reappear as Skylab Control in the spring.
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11: 5, 4, 3, 2, 1, set. Transfer to
12: I think separation was nominal.
8: Roger 10, we copy. This is Apollo Control. Good separation has been confirmed. Apollo 10 just crossing the West Australian coast in a long track toward the splashdown point, 350 nautical miles east of Pango Pango, American Samoa. Leaving air ground live for any transmissions that do take place prior to entry and beginning of blackout.
12: Okay, Houston, that was a good step.
8: This is Apollo Control, 4 minutes 34 seconds to entry, 18 minutes 34 seconds to splash.
13: 10, 9, 8, 7, ignition sequence started. All engines are started. We have ignition, 210, we have a liftoff. We have a liftoff and it's lighting up the area. It's just like daylight here at Kennedy Space Center as the Saturn V is moving off the pad. It has now cleared the tower.

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1: Little dust. 40 feet, going down at 3. Stand by for touchdown. Stand by. 25 feet, down at 2. Feels good. 20 feet. Going down at 2. 10 feet. 10 feet. Contact. Stop push.

We might give you a quick shot of our entertainment on board the spacecraft, which has been keeping this company for some time.

0: tape recorder has been a big benefit. Has been a big benefit to us in passing some of the time away in our transit out to the moon. And it's rather odd to see it floating like this in Odyssey while it's playing the theme from 2001. Of course, the tape would be complete without Aquarius.
1: Okay, Jim, we're seeing a tape recorder now, and just by the way, how long do you expect to keep the TV on this evening?
0: Whenever you stand by one. Yeah, I got him with the Kevin reprint valve in there, Jack. Every time he does that, our hearts jump in our mouth. And Jack, anytime you want to terminate TV, we're all set to go.
1: Okay, Jim, it's been a real good TV show. We think we ought to conclude it from here now. What do you think?
0: Roger, sounds good. And this is the crew of Apollo 13. Wish everybody there a nice evening. And we're just about ready to close out our inspection of Aquarius and get back for a pleasant evening at Odyssey. Good night.
1: Thank you, 13.
2: Boy, that's a big mountain when you're down here looking up, isn't it? My, oh my. That's as big a mountain as I ever looked up.
3: Dave, do you see spurs you look up there?
2: The craters in that one directly ahead. Oh, yeah, I see what you mean, Dave.
3: See that?
2: Yeah, there are, let's see, one, two, three, four, at least four lined up going up slope. Yeah, right on the wall of the crater.
3: Yeah.
2: Just perfectly linear and perfectly uniform craters, little ones maybe.
3: Yeah, but look, there's a rock just below those. I wonder if it could have bounced.
2: No, it couldn't have made that many. Yeah, we're going at the base of the front, we're going down into a little depression that runs along the front. We came over another north-south trending ridge, and we're going down a little bit, and then we're going to start up again.
3: Be interesting to see what happens to the rover speed here as we start up slope.
2: Yeah, because we are starting up slope.
3: I'd estimate 3 to 5 degrees.
2: Yep, okay, gonna take a little lean to the left here. Oh, those weren't very big holes at all, were they? Just a shadow made them look.
3: Dave and Jim, what was the bearing on that chain of craters you described?
2: Hey, Joe. Joe, it was just a...

0: very subtle little maybe half-foot craters in the size of a 4-meter crater that showed up very well in the shadow.
1: And okay.
0: That was just at our 348 for 4.3, okay, where we are right now. And we stopped, and let's take a gander around and see which way we ought to head. You know, Dave, if we can make it out that far directly ahead of us, look at the large blocks.
2: You mean it
0: come down slope?
2: Yeah,
0: at 12 o'clock.
2: No, the antenna's in my way. Okay, that's as good a way as any. We'll head 140 from here.
3: We're now approaching the T-minus 1 minute mark. T-minus 1 minute, T-minus 1 minute, and counting. Now in the final minute of our countdown, at the 30-second mark, swing arm number one will retract. T-minus 50 seconds. As we pass the T-minus 50-second mark, the power transfer takes place. First stage, second stage, third stage, and the instrument unit going to internal power. T-minus 37 seconds, and our count continues to go well. We'll be looking for an ignition of those five first stage engines at the T-minus 8.9 second mark. We pass T-minus 30, T-minus 25 seconds and counting, and Apollo 13 is go. T-minus 20 seconds, T-minus 20 seconds and counting. 17, guidance release. 15, 14, 13, 12, 11, 10, 9, 8. Ignition sequence has started. 6, 5, 4, 3, 2, 1, 0. We have commit and we have liftoff at 2:13. The Saturn V building up to 7.6 million pounds of thrust, and it has cleared the tower.
4: This is Mission Control Houston. We appear to have a good first stage at this point. Flight Dynamics Officer says the trajectory looks good. We show a 1/2 mile in altitude at this time.
5: 13 Houston, go at 30 seconds.
6: Roll complete and we're pitching.
5: Roger that. Stand by for mode 1 Bravo. Mark 1 Bravo.
6: 1 Bravo. Command.
4: Altitude 1.2 miles. Velocity 1,500 feet per second.

0: 13 Houston, go at 1. We show the cabin we're leaving.
1: 13, roger.
2: Dave, an extraordinary television picture here.
3: Okay, extraordinary television. Okay, Houston, as I stand out here in the wonders of the unknown at Hadley, I try to realize the fundamental truth to our nature. Man must explore. And this is exploration at its greatest.

Europeans nearly five centuries ago who heard stories of the New World for the first time. There's just no other comparison that we can make that's equal to what you've done or to what we feel. I had a memorandum a short time ago from the men who handle the Washington-Moscow hotline, and I thought you would be interested in a portion of that memorandum to the president. It said that due to the interest of the Soviets in the Apollo program, we asked them, after we heard from them on Apollo 7, if they would be interested in being informed of developments in Apollo 8. And the hotline personnel in Moscow responded enthusiastically and asked us to keep them posted. So we informally here at the hotline in Washington relayed information in regard to the most important aspects of your flight. And the Soviets were very solicitous about the welfare of you astronauts and expressed a great interest in the success of the flight. Now, we all know that you men were supported by an elaborate technical apparatus and by many brilliant and devoted men and women here on the ground. And we salute all of them as we salute you. The first thing I did this morning when things looked good was to call your boss, Dr. Payne, and Jim Whitman, an admiration for the three of you that were out there in the vastness of space. If I could have exchanged thoughts with you, I was going to ask you whether it felt better coming down or going up, and to have you tell me some of your experiences, because you've seen what man has really never seen before. You've taken all of us, all over the world into a new era. And my thoughts this morning went back to more than 10 years ago in the Pernalis Valley when we saw Sputnik racing through the skies, and we realized that America had a big job ahead of it. It gave me so much pleasure to know that you men have done a large part of that job. So we rejoice that you are well, and we send you congratulations from all of your fellow countrymen and from all peace-loving people in the world. Well done.

0: tip the lava flow much sharper than they are, say, further to the east. But the count seems to be much higher. The greater count seems to be much higher. You would hear them.
1: Copy, Al. Very interesting.
2: This is Houston, contact with a test. 1, 2, 3, 4, 5, 4, 3, 2, 1. 1, 2, 3, 4, 5, 5, 4, 3, 2, 1. End of test.
3: Okay, we checked all four systems, and you're a go on modulation, all four, and keying was a go.
2: Roger, you're loud and clear here also.
4: Here come, drop. Ed, come in, this is Spider.
5: Okay, all depressed and everything's looking good.
4: What's the name? Will you open the door?
5: I haven't opened the door yet.
4: Okay. Don't lose anything when you do.
5: Okay, I'll try.
4: It'll be the gold tender. Keep everything in.
5: Yeah. Okay, Spider, gumdrop. The hatch is open. No sweat. Just swing, pick it up.
4: Good, let's hope it swings back again now.
5: No, it stays just where I want it.
4: Good.
5: Right with it. Oh, hey, I'm glad we stopped here.
4: To pull down my visor.
5: Yeah,
4: about to
5: do it, hasn't it? Yeah, it looks like it. Hey, Mr. Slicker,
4: proceed
5: out the door.
4: Good,
5: your camera on there?
4: CMP?
5: It's running.
4: Okay.
5: Proceeding on now.
4: Okay. In the Gorman Clippers. Hey there. California.
6: Things are still falling out up there. What are you doing? Throwing everything overboard? Oops, there goes a nut.
4: Okay, what are you talking about, me again? Okay, pull in.
6: Doc, hey, let me get that camera out.
4: Okay.
6: Anything left of that one?
4: Oh, this is very good.
6: Okay, Davey, you gotta start getting your hatch closed.
5: Say again?
6: Better start getting your hatch closed if you're not already doing it.
5: It's closed, just not locked.
6: Ooh, it's closed. Locked.
4: It's locked?
6: It's the copy.
7: Bob, this is Gene, and I'm on the surface. And as I take man's last step from the surface back home for some time to come, but we believe not too long into the future, I'd like to just let what I believe history will record, that America's challenge of today has forged man's destiny of tomorrow. And as we leave the moon and Taurus Littoral, we leave as we came, and God willing, as we shall return, with peace and in hope for all mankind. Godspeed the crew of Apollo 17.
8: Okay, babe, there's high gain. The TV is on. I should be coming down to you, and I'll have to adjust it as we come along into the S4B.
9: Hey, it's beautiful, Gene. We got the black and white now. We're a little time delay on the car.
8: I got it closed down all the way. Does that help any?
9: In the center of the limb now, we still got a real couple of bright spots, but it's looking good in the color. We can see the probe correctional. Gene, it's really looking good. It's the silver panels that are reflecting a real

0: Brightly.
1: They're awful. That's what about to.
0: Right, the resolution is fantastic. Been off just to the right a little bit. At 10, Houston, you can't believe the picture we're getting. The resolution is really fantastic.
2: Oh, Snoopy sure looks good.
1: Yep. Sure do.
0: Yeah, hey, I don't know what you did, but it's a really beautiful now. Really great.
1: We're just a little closer.
0: Yeah.
2: Hey, the color is great, Gene.
1: How's that for the front porch?
0: Oh, boy, that's beautiful.
1: Apparently, we can't be more than about 5-10 feet away.
0: Roger. Again, it's looking real stable to us. We show you closing filing.
1: Roger. Docked in a second, I hope.
0: Roger.
3: Snap, snap, and we're there. Got two grays.
0: Roger.
1: You saw the docker, Charlie.
3: Didn't get any master alarm. Everything looks snug.
0: Roger.
3: Okay, Houston, we can see the 4B now.
0: Roger. Out of which window, Tom?
3: John's looking at it out the hatch window.
0: Roger.

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1: Apollo 11, this is Houston. You are go for TLI. Over.
2: Apollo 11, thank you.
1: Roger that.

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0: 15, this is Houston. How do you read?
1: Hello, Houston. The Endeavour is on station with cargo, and what a fantastic sight.
0: Beautiful news. Romantic, isn't it?
1: Oh, this is really profound. I'll tell you, it's fantastic.
2: Okay, 7% fuel. Okay, you're still at 170 feet indicated. Starting down. Okay, you can move on forward. You're just barely crossing North Triplet. Barely crossing North Triplet. 6% fuel, okay. 150 feet. There's decent quantity light.
3: Okay. Low level.
2: All right. If you could land over here, there's some dust, Al. 110 feet. 3 feet per second there. Great. 6%. There's good dust. You're on your own.
3: Starting down. Starting down.
2: Okay. It says 90 feet. 4 feet per second, 5 feet per second down.
3: Okay.
2: Down. Looking great.
4: 60 seconds.
3: Very good.
2: Okay, 50 feet down. 50 feet.
3: We're in good shape, too.
2: 3 feet per second. 40 feet. 3 feet per second. 30. 3 feet per second. Looking great. 20 feet. 10. 3 feet per second. Contact down.
3: Two stop. Brake. Whoa.
5: They're
3: auto.
5: Home.
3: Auto.
2: We're on the surface.
3: Okay, we made it.
5: Great.
2: 413 plus 10,000. That was a beautiful one.
3: Yeah, we're slightly off. We landed the slope, but other than that, we're in great shape.
2: Yep.
3: Right on the landing site.
2: Okay, recycling the Parker valve.
3: Okay.
2: Oh, open. Oh.
6: How about a grapefruit-sized rock? That's what I'm holding in my hand, and these other rocks that I was talking to you about are pretty well buried, and they're pretty large. I don't think I could get one of them going. Houston?
7: Roger, we copy grapefruit size or any size is fine.
6: Okay, Al, are you standing still?
2: Al, stand still. Go ahead.
6: Okay, I'm standing still. Houston, on my mark,
7: I'm going to roll it.
6: Mark. It's starting down. Hip. Now it's just rolling. Roll. Still rolling.
7: Roger, Pete, we've got some jiggles that I can see here. We'll get a reading on it for you.
6: Still rolling. Very slowly, still rolling. And it stopped. Mark, stop.

0: Spider, come drop.
1: Ed, come in, this is Spider.
0: Okay, all depressed and everything's looking good.
1: What do you think when you open the door?
0: I haven't opened the door yet.
1: Okay. Well, we'll lose anything when you do.
0: Okay, I'll try.
1: I'll be the goaltender. Keep everything in.
0: Yeah. Okay, Spider, gumdrop. The hatch is open. No sweat. Just swings, pick it up.
1: Good. Let's hope it swings back again now.
0: No, it stays just where I want it.
1: Good.
0: Where I put it. Glad we stopped here.
1: Pull down my visor. About to do it,
0: hasn't it? Yeah,
2: it
0: looks like it.
2: Hey, Mr. Slicker, proceed out the door.
1: Sure, is your camera on there, Stampy?
0: It's running.
1: Okay. Proceeding on out. Okay.
0: In the Gorman Harbor.
1: Hello there.
0: Oh, there, that looks comfortable.
1: Oh, boy, what of you?
0: That's the Tucker.
1: It really is. There's a moon right over there. Okay, good.
0: Why don't you say hello to the camera or something?
1: Hi there, camera. Oh, look, Baja, California. Things are still falling out up there. What are you doing, throwing everything overboard? Oops, there goes a nut. Okay, what are you talking about, me again? Okay, pull in.
3: Doc, hey, let me get that camera out.
1: Okay.
3: Anything left of that one?
1: Oh, this is very good.
3: Okay, Davey, you ought to start getting your hatch closed.
0: Say again?
3: Better start getting your hatch closed if you're not already doing it.

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1: A 64
2: and 8200.
1: Pro?
3: Pitch over.
1: Pitch over? Huh? Man, here it is, Gators, Lone Star.
3: Right, call me the thing, Charlie.
1: Okay, 40 degrees, 38 degrees.
3: Right.
1: Down
3: on.
1: Middle and dot, north ray.
3: Okay.
1: Looks like we're going to be able to make it, John. There's not too many blocks up there.
3: Ryan, you go
1: okay,
3: for landing.
1: Okay, 4,000 feet.
3: Go for landing.
1: 42 LPD.
3: 42.
1: Okay, 3,900 feet.
3: Okay, two to the south, Charlie.
1: Okay. It's in. Okay, 42, 41 LPD, 3,000 feet on profile.
3: Okay, there's, we're coming right down, gonna be a little past,
1: Okay, 41 LPD.
3: Okay.
1: 2,000 feet, 60 on profile.
3: Okay.
1: Okay, 42 LPD. Couple of more in. 1,400 feet, 44. Down. Looking good. Get out of a-

0: 6,000 feet. Right on profile. 54 LPD, dropping out the bottom now. 800 feet, 30 down.
1: Hey, Houston, we're going to be just a little long.
2: Roger.
1: But we're just now beam double spot.
2: Copy.
1: Hey, 23, 22 down at 500 feet. Okay. The big blocks over here to the left, guys. 300 feet, 15 down.
2: Okay.
1: Okay. Take over, generally.
2: Okay.
1: Okay, fuel is good, 10%. That comes a shadow. Okay, 200 feet, 11 down. Give me a couple clicks up. Okay, 5 down at 130 feet. 2 forward. Okay. Home off, drifting. Okay, looking good. Perfect place over here, John. A couple of big boulders. Not too bad. Okay, 80 feet, down at 3. Looking super. There's dust. Okay, down at 3. 50 feet, down at 4. Give me one quick up. You're backing up slightly. Okay, 2 down. Stand by for contact.

0: go aft, Omni, Orion.
1: Double Fox, and we're about, okay, you got it. Okay, we're forward to the north, forward and to the north of double spot, I would guess about 200 meters to the north and maybe 150 meters to the west. It's not flatlands, though, Houston.
0: Roger, I copy 200 meters north of double spot and about 150 meters west.
1: And I could see the, I could see all the way to the ground, just like flying the LTV. Piece of cake.
2: It's great to be back. We had a great time on the trip. I think we accomplished a lot. 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And I'd just like to say that we appreciate every bit of it, and we could not have done the mission. We couldn't have gone one step without the support of the many, many thousands of people involved. Thank you very much.
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5: 5, 4, 3, 2, 1, set. CS transfer to... I think separation was nominal. Roger 10, we copy.
6: This is Apollo Control. Good separation has been confirmed. Apollo 10 just crossing the West Australian coast in a long track toward the splashdown point, 350 nautical miles east of Pango Pango, American Samoa. Leaving air ground live for any transmissions that do take place prior to entry and beginning of blackout.
5: Okay, Houston, that was a good step.
6: This is Apollo Control, 4 minutes 34 seconds to entry, 18 minutes 34 seconds to splash.
7: Europeans, nearly 5 centuries ago, who heard stories of the New World for the first time. There's just no other comparison that we can make that's equal to what you've done or to what we feel. I had a memorandum a short time ago from the men who handle the Washington-Moscow hotline, and I thought you would be interested in a portion of that memorandum to the president. It said that due to... The interest of the Soviets in the Apollo program, we asked them after we heard from them on Apollo 7 if they would be interested in being informed of developments in Apollo 8. And the hotline personnel in Moscow responded enthusiastically and asked us to keep them posted. So we informally here at the hotline in Washington relayed information in regard to the most important aspects of your flight. And the Soviets were very solicitous about the welfare of you astronauts and expressed a great interest in the success of the flight. Now we all know that you men were supported by an elaborate technical apparatus and by many brilliant and devoted men and women here on the ground. And we salute all of them as we salute you. The first thing I did this morning when things looked good was to call your boss, Dr. Payne, and Jim Whitman, an admiration for the three of you that were out there in the vastness of space. If I could have exchanged thoughts with you, I was going

0: to ask you whether it felt better coming down or going up, and to have you tell me some of your experiences, because you've seen what man has really never seen before. You've taken all of us, all over the world into a new era. And my thoughts this morning went back to more than 10 years ago in the Pernalis Valley when we saw Sputnik racing through the skies, and we realized that America had a big job ahead of it. It gave me so much pleasure to know that you men have done a large part of that job. So we rejoice that you are well, and we send you congratulations from all of your fellow countrymen and from all peace-loving people in the world. Well done.
1: This is just so that you guys don't get too excited about the TV and forget what your job is down there.
2: We're ready for what we're about to receive.
3: To the moon, let me play among the stars. Let me see what spring is like on a Jupiter and Mars.

0: just wanted to send some thoughts back to you.
1: Roger, thank you for your thoughts. And with this view of the Earth, looks like the United States, the landmass of the U.S. is showing up better now than it was a few minutes ago.
0: Right, Bruce, you can really see the, looks like the New England states are kind of clobbered in there.
1: Right.
0: But the main part of it's coming in real good. Again, you can see the Great American Desert, the Rocky Mountains, and the Sierra Nevada's there.

0: Roger, Eagle, send dock.
1: Roger, how does it look?
0: Eagle has wings.
1: Roger.
0: Looking good.
1: Roger, Neil, we got a, if you give us poo and data, we got the loads for you.
2: Orion 3 reported a visual contact. The Hornet now reports a visual contact. 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
3: 7 Hero. Hornet, what's your splashdown error, over?
4: Okay, our splashdown error is our latitude 1330-16915. That's,
3: Hornet, right route.
4: Apollo 11 at 1300 feet.
3: Hornet, roger, copy out.
2: No cigars being lit up here yet. We're waiting till the crew is on the carrier. A few are being wetted in anticipation of a match, but we don't see any lit yet. The elevator will take recovery one down to the hangar deck, where the crew will enter the mobile quarantine facility. And the flags are waving and the cigars are being lit up. And clear across the big board in front is President John F. Kennedy's message to Congress of May 1961. I believe that this nation should commit itself to achieving the goal before this decade is out of landing a man on the moon and returning him safely to Earth. That has been accomplished.
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2: The flag they're deploying is the flag that has been in the Mission Control Center here during past missions.
6: Well, I've never put a flag up in the moon before.
7: What?
6: Pull that in. How about getting it stretched out here?
7: I will. I just can't start forward as fast as I'd like to.
6: AI's going to want to curl. Maybe it'll, that's what it looks like, it's waving in the breeze.
7: Yes, sir.
6: How about right there?
8: We got a beautiful picture of you guys up down there.
6: Let me tell you, Bob, this flag is a beautiful picture. Houston, that's beautiful. This has got to be one of the most proud moments of my life, I guarantee you. Houston, I don't know how many of you are aware of this, but this flag is flown in the smoker since Apollo 11. And we very proudly deploy it on the moon to stay for as long as it can. Honor of all those people who have worked so hard to put us here and put every other crew here and to make the country, United States, and mankind something different than it was.
1: Roger 10, you're go for TLI. S4B is looking as planned.
9: Good show. I got the red ball working on number 2 and calling up P-47.
1: Okay.
2: Engineer says the Saturn is go.
10: Right on time.
1: Roger, copy.
10: Wait for start, we're good. Acceleration.
1: Roger.
10: Time.
1: Roger.
10: We're burning.
1: Roger, burning.
10: We're on the way.
1: Roger, we confirm.
2: This would be 27,500 feet per second.
9: Frico!
1: Roger, Frico.
11: It's reported from photographic aircraft in the area that all three chutes are deployed, which is quite obvious from the vision coming from the prime recovery vessel. It's early twilight, early morning dawn at the ship. Still enough daylight to see the spacecraft.
9: All right, sir. This is Apollo Stanley. We are in great shape, all right?
11: We had splashed down at 192 hours, 3 minutes, 25 seconds approximately. Spacecraft is in stable one, that is apex up. About 4 miles estimated from the Princeton.
12: 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It's your chance to make a difference.
9: Hey, we got you. I can see Isley talking there. Hey, Don, turn your head to the right. There you go. Hey, you're picking up. I can read it now. Just a minute. It says from that lovely Apollo something. You guys should write high atop something. Looks good. I can see Wally Hamlet now. Don has a smile on his face, and there's Walt. The definition is pretty good down here. I can see the center hatch. Actually, I'm amazed. It looks real good. Hey, Don, how about saying something since you're panned?
13: Say again?
9: Hey, I can read you. I can see you loud and clear. Really looks good. I'm amazed.
13: We're coming in heads down. You want us to point?
9: Lean back a little bit. You're too close to the camera. There you are. We'll have Cecil B. to Stafford down here directing.
8: You forgot to shave this morning, Isley.
13: Lost my razor.
9: Yeah, some of the reproductions here are real good. I can look out through Wally's rendezvous window. And I can see the coas up there, the orbrate ball.
13: We're right down the Gulf Coast.
9: Okay, what's the next one? A little closer, Wally. Says keep those cards coming. Keep those cards and letters coming in, folks. It's loud and clear.
14: As we move down through the count at the T-minus 17 second mark, we'll get a release of the guidance system in the instrument unit. Also handled by the automatic sequencer will be the release of swing arms number one and number two. The ignition of the Saturn V five engines, the first stage five engines, will take place at 8.9 seconds in the countdown, 8.9 seconds. The vehicle will then be held down until we build up to 7.7 million pounds of thrust. At the T-minus 3 minute mark, tape recorders on board the spacecraft were turned on. These recorders record both voice and data. Spacecraft now to full internal cooling. The cooling load has been shared with the ground cooling. T-minus 90 seconds and counting. T-minus 90 seconds and counting. At T-minus 1 minute 15 seconds, the spacecraft batteries will be turned on for launch. These batteries will give an additional power source to the spacecraft, as well as be acting as a backup for the fuel cells. The third stage liquid hydrogen tanks now pressurized. Third stage tanks pressurized. Second stage tanks also pressurized. T-minus 1 minute. T-minus 1 minute and counting. Now moving into the final minute of the count. We'll be be standing by to for the switch over to internal power. Switch over taking place at this time, going on internal power. T-minus 45 seconds and counting. Guidance aligned, just announced by John Young. That will be the last action taken by the crew aboard the spacecraft. T-minus 35 and counting. Countdown continuing to go well, T-minus 30. T-minus 25, 24, 23, 22, 21, 20, 19, 18, 17, guidance release, 15, 14, 13, 12, 11, 10, 9, we have ignition sequence start. The engine's now building up to 7.7 million pounds of thrust.
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1: 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We've now gone on internal power on the internal batteries of the Saturn V as the count continues. 40 seconds and counting. Alan Shepard reports that he's performing his final guidance alignment, the final maneuver the astronauts perform before liftoff. 30 seconds and counting. Stu Russo just said, thanks, it's been a good count. 25 seconds and counting. We are still go. 20 seconds, guidance alert. The guidance system now going internal. 15, 14, 13, 12, 11, 10, 9, 8. 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Liftoff. We have liftoff with Apollo 14. 3 minutes past the hour. The tower is clear.
2: Houston is controlling. 16 seconds. Pigeon roll program started. 14 maneuvering to a proper flight course.

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4: It was right perfect. 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Minus 6.8 on Delta PC. Fuel was 38.8, Mach 39.0, plus 50 unbalanced. We ran an increase on the pug, down 44, showed us in a 60.9 by 169.9.
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6: 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We'll stand by for first communications from the spacecraft. Our network controller reports that we have acquisition of signal at this time.

0: Apollo 12, Houston.
1: Hello, Houston. Yankee Clipper with Intrepid in tow has arrived on time. Are you ready for the burn status report?
0: That's affirmative. Go ahead, Clipper.
1: Okay, the burn was on time. The burn time was 5 plus 5, 2. The residuals were minus 0.1, plus 0.1, plus 0.1. Delta VC was plus 1.0. The fuel, 38.4. The oxidizer, 38.7. The unbalance was increased, 80 pounds. Over.
0: Roger, 12, copy.
1: Computer says we're in a 170.

0: by 61.8. Just like everybody else that just arrived, they're all three of us are plastered to the windows looking.
1: Roger, understood.
0: Yeah, for the Navy troops, it doesn't look like a very good place to pull Liberty, though.
1: Okay, we give you an okay three wire on that one.
0: Very good. I hope we can say the same thing tomorrow. Santos for tomorrow.
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3: 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T-minus 25 seconds. 20 seconds and counting. T-minus 15 seconds. 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
5: Apollo Control, 101 hours, 50 minutes ground elapsed time. Manned Spacecraft Center Director, Dr. Christopher C. Kraft, Jr., just came back into the control center after having attended a meeting by management people in one of the back rooms, and the situation is go for landing. To reaffirm, we do have a go for landing, Evolution number 16. That decision will be passed up to the crew at acquisition of signal some 7 minutes from now, as they come around the front side of the moon. The new maneuver timelines will be read up to the crew for circularization by the command module and power descent and landing by lunar module Orion. Repeat again, we are go for landing.
6: We're go, same type, we're go.
4: 2,000 feet, end of the ag, 47 degrees.
6: Roger.
4: 37 degrees.
6: Eagle looking great. Your go.
7: Altitude 1,600. 1,400 feet. Still looking very good.
6: Roger, 1202. We copy it.
4: 35 degrees. 35 degrees. 750. Coming down to 23. 700 feet, 21 down, 33 degrees. 100 feet, down at 19. 540 feet, down at 30, down at 15. 400 feet, down at 9. Escape forward. 1050 feet, down at 4. 30, 3.5 down. They're pegged on horizontal velocity. 300 feet down, 3.5. 47 forward. Put up. On 1.5 down. 70. 8. That's the shadow out there. 50 down at 2.5. 19 forward. Altitude, velocity, light, 3.5 down, 220 feet. 13 forward. 11 forward, coming down nicely, 200 feet. 4.5 down. 5.5 down. 160 feet, 6.5 down. 5.5 down. 9 forward. Good. 120 feet. 100 feet, 3.5 down, 9 forward. 5%. 185. Okay, 75 feet. Car's looking good, down a half. 6 forward.
6: 60 seconds.
4: Lights on. 6. Down 2.5. Forward. Forward. 40 feet down, 2.5. Picking up some dust. 30 feet, 2.5 down. Great shadow. 4 forward. 4 forward, drifting to the right a little. 20, down a half.
6: 30 seconds.
4: Forward, just. Good. Okay. 30. Contact light. Okay, engine stop. APA at a descent. Post control, both auto, descent engine command override off. 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
6: We copy you down, Eagle.
8: Listen, Tranquility Base here. The Eagle has landed.
6: Roger, Tranquility. We copy you on the ground. You got a bunch of guys about to turn blue. We're breathing again. Thanks a lot.
4: Thank you.
6: You're looking good here.
8: Okay, we're going to be busy for a minute.
4: After I'm on, take care of the defense. I'll get the bus repaired. Okay, it looks like we're vending the oxidizer now.
6: Roger, Eagle, and you are stay for T1. Over. Eagle, you are stay for T1.
8: I just...
6: And we're
8: Sam, stay for T1.
6: Roger, and we see you venting the ox.

0: Roger.
1: Ed Mitchell reporting they're getting ready to dock. We're at 3 hours, 13 minutes now to the flight.
0: We're probably a foot, 18 inches to 2 foot out now.
2: Roger.
1: We're at 3 hours, 14 minutes into the flight. We show Apollo 14 at a distance of 6,184 nautical miles.
0: And we docked.
2: Roger, we can see the flight oscillation.
1: Mitchell reporting that Apollo 14 command module, Kitty Hawk, has docked with the lunar module. We're at 3 hours, 14 minutes now into the flight. Apollo 14 presently 6,318 nautical miles away from Earth.
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2: Roger.
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0: We're unable to get a capture.
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1: That's Stu Russo and Ed Mitchell reporting that at least at this point they're unable to get a capture. We'll stand by.
3: Okay, Houston, we backed out a little bit, and that last time I hit it pretty good, and we're just not getting getting the capture latches in there.
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3: That's verified.
2: And stand by 1.
3: Okay, Houston 14, I can look in the drogue, and I can see three marks 120 degrees apart, like the capture latches are scratching the drogue. They're about, oh, I don't know, 1.5 inches long going into the hole in the drogue, about spaced about 120.
4: And just to round out things, as we pitch back into LOI attitude, lo and behold, from over the top of the limb came the Earth.
2: Very good.
4: The whole thing in one big package. Interesting, Gordo. We can see we're right over South America, and of course we can see up the Gulf Coast, and it looks like Houston's covered with clouds, but poetically enough, we can see the Cape. At least we can see Florida.
2: How about that?
5: Okay, Joe, we've got all the photos. Should go, Jim. Okay, I got it. Hey, let me start by 12 o'clock, Joe.

0: I'll go around real quick. On the far distant horizon, apparently across the rill, I can see just about our 1 o'clock now, a very large mountain, which I'd have to call Hill 305.
1: Roger.
0: And all of the features around here are very smooth. The tops of the mountains are rounded off. There are no sharp, jagged peaks. There are no large boulders apparent anywhere. The whole surface of the area appears to be smooth, with the largest fragments I can see are in the walls of Pluton. There are no boulders at all on St. George, Hill 305, Bennett, or as far as I can tell, looking back up at Hadley. Hadley's sort of in the shadow. It's a gently rolling terrain, completely around 360 degrees, hummocky, much like you saw on 14. The ridge line across the rill from Hill 305 around to 1 o'clock seems to be slightly lighter in albedo, with some white marks from craters, recent craters apparently. Bennett Hill also has a lighter colored albedo. One face of it, that facing the sun now, is almost completely white. As I come around to my 2 o'clock, the horizon is really the northern complex. I can see, as I mentioned before, Chain, Icarus, and Pluton. Very rounded, subdued craters. It looks like the southern rim of Pluton is on the same level as our location here. The northern rim is somewhat higher. I'd say distances are difficult, but maybe 50 meters higher. I can see the sharp on the other side of the north rim of Pluton. All of it very flat, smooth, gently rolling. If I look on around the north, Mount Hadley itself is in the shadow, although I can see that the ridge line on the top of Mount Hadley, it too is smooth. I see no jagged peaks of any sort. The hill I would call number 22 on your map, far distance, also looks smooth, rounded, no prominent features. I'll skip the distant field around to my 6 o'clock, because it's all in the shadow, and looking into the sun, of course, obliterates almost everything. As I look on down to my 7 o'clock, I guess I see Index Crater here, the near field, but back up on Hadley, to the east of the Hadley Delta, by again, I can see smooth surface. However, I can see liniments. Picture for you. There's some very interesting. Take Silver Pass and look at 13 on your map. I can't tell whether it's 13 or 16 right now because of the sun. But there appear to be liniments or lineations running, dipping to the northeast parallel, and they appear to be maybe 3% to 4% of the total elevation of the mountain, almost uniform. I can't tell whether it's structure or internal stratigraphy or what, but there are definite linear features there, dipping to the northeast at about, I'd say 30 degrees. Trafficability looks pretty good. It's hummocky. I think we'll have to keep track of our position, but I think we can manipulate the rover fairly well in a straight line, and I can see the base of the front as near as I can tell. Matter of fact, I think I see where the front runs into the level ground, where we get that 5-degree inflection. I see no boulders over there whatsoever. Looks like we'll be able to get around pretty good.

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0: be at a distance of 218,096 miles away. We've just passed the two-minute mark in the countdown, T-minus 1 minute, 54 seconds, and counting. Our status board indicates that the oxidizer tanks in the second and third stages now have pressurized. We continue to build up pressure in all three stages here at the last minute to prepare it for a liftoff. T-minus 1 minute, 35 seconds on the Apollo mission, the flight to land of the first men on the moon. All indications coming in to the control center at this time indicate we are go. 1 minute, 25 seconds and counting. Our status board indicates the third stage completely pressurized. 80-second mark has now been passed. We'll go on full internal power at the 50-second mark in the countdown. Guidance system goes on internal at 17 seconds, leading up to the ignition sequence at 8.9 seconds. We're approaching the 60-second mark on the Apollo 11 mission. T-minus 60 seconds and counting. We pass T-minus 60. 55 seconds and counting. Neil Armstrong just reported back. It's been a real smooth countdown. We passed the 50-second mark. Power transfer is complete. We're on internal power with the launch vehicle at this time. 40 seconds away from the Apollo 11 liftoff. All the second stage tanks now pressurized. 35 seconds and counting. We are still go with Apollo 11. 30 seconds and counting. Astronauts report it feels good. T-minus 25 seconds. 20 seconds and counting. T-minus 15 seconds. Guidance is internal. 12, 11, 10, 9. Ignition sequence starts. 6, 5, 4, 3, 2, 1, 0. All engine running. Liftoff. We have a liftoff. 32 minutes past the hour. Liftoff on Apollo 11. Tower cleared.
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2: 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Plus 30 seconds. Altitude's 2 miles.
3: Oh, 11 Houston, you're good at 1 minute.
2: Downrange 1 mile, altitude 3-4 miles now. Velocity 2,195 feet per second. Region of maximum dynamic pressure now. Set 8 miles downrange, 12 miles high. Velocity 4,000 feet per second.
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3: This is Houston, you are go for staging.
4: Inboard cutoff.
2: Inboard engines out.
3: I'm inboard cutoff.
2: Downrange 35 miles, 30 miles high. Standing by for the outboard engine cut down now.
5: There it is, right on the pitch.
4: And ignition.
3: Levin Houston, thrust is go. All engines, you're looking good.

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1: At 3 minutes, downrange 70 miles, 43 miles high, velocity 9,300 feet per second.
0: We got skirts up.
2: Roger, we confirm skirts up.
0: Tower's gone.
2: Roger, tower.
1: Neil Armstrong confirming both the engine skirt separation and the launch escape tower separation.
0: Houston, be advised, the visual is go today.
2: This is Houston, roger out.
3: Yeah, they finally gave me a window to look out.
2: Eleven Houston, your guidance has converged, you're looking good.
1: Downrange 140 miles, altitude 62 miles, velocity 10,300 feet per second.
2: 11 Houston, you are go at 4 minutes.
0: Roger.
1: Apollo 11 right on the ground track.

0: trekking it for quite a long period of time here with the Air Force cameras, about 80 miles in altitude now and more than 200 miles downrange, and still get a
1: booster out. Says it's looking good at 5 minutes.
2: Then Houston, you are go at 5 minutes.
3: Roger, you're Apollo 11, go.
1: Downrange 270 miles, altitude 82 miles, velocity 12,472 feet per second.
2: Fly to S4B to COI capability.
3: Okay.
2: Mark, S4B to COI capability.
3: Roger.
0: We're losing sight of the spacecraft, so we'll go to our animation of it and follow the sequence.
1: Using the S4B if necessary.
3: You're sitting in your living room.
2: Oh, thank you. You all are coming through beautifully, too.
0: It is the second stage of the Saturn that is still firing and will continue to fire for about another 4 minutes now.
1: Everyone's reporting go here in the control center.
3: Go at 6 minutes, starting to get motors.
2: Roger 11, you're go from the ground at 6 minutes.

0: 11, this is Houston. Level sense arm at 8 plus 1, 7. Outboard cutoff at 9 plus 1, 1.
1: When you see it in the early stages of the liftoff and realize that the
2: level sense arm is the sequence that arranges the staging between the second stage and the third stage, the fuel uncovers a sensor starting that sequence.
1: And realize that the rocket is 363 feet high.
2: Predicting that will be uncovered at 8 minutes 17 seconds with outboard engine cutoff, 9 minutes 11 seconds on the second stage.
3: Apollo 11, go at 7 minutes.
0: 11, this is Houston. Roger, your go from the ground at 7 minutes. Level sense arm at 8 plus 1, 7. Outboard cutoff at 9 plus 1, 1.
3: Roger.
2: Downrange 530 miles, altitude 95 miles, velocity 17,358 feet per second.
1: They're within about 5 miles of as high as they want to get on the launch. But I was trying to say that the flame shooting out of the rocket is two, perhaps three times as long as the rocket itself, which is 360
2: feet. Apollo 11 still right down the ground track, still go
1: long the flame is.
2: At 7 minutes, 41 seconds.
0: Roger, we confirm.
2: Inboard engines are out on the second stage as planned.
0: In your go at 8 minutes.
3: I've just built the mixture ratio shift.
0: Roger, we got PU shift down here too.
4: United States Board, these thunderstorms downrange is about off.
0: This is Houston. You are go for staging. Over.
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2: 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Outboard engine cutoff.
3: And ignition.
1: Again, right on time.
0: Ignition confirmed. Thrust is go, 11.
1: And now the third stage.
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1: It stays with them for some time yet.
2: Velocity 23,128 feet per second. 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Altitude 101 miles.
0: 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At 10 minutes, you are go.
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7: What a liftoff.
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0: Roger, ignition.
6: 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Pitch over. 10 seconds.
0: Roger.
6: 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We're good.
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10: Loud and clear, Al. 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
7: 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Are you ready, Al?
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7: 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Okay, you're moving out.
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7: You're hanging on the end of the probe. 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
11: 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Thank you.
12: 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You troops did a nice job down there.
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16: Okay, it's been real fine, Walt. Just a final update on the weather and the recovery area. 2,000 broken, winds 270 at 20, wave height is 3 feet.
17: Roger.
16: 9, 8, 7, 6, 5, 4, 3, 2, 1. 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T minus.
17: Right with you, babe. 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
18: 5-5.
17: Televisa ANV normal.
18: A normal. B normal.
17: Main controller's armed.
18: Armed. Number one armed.
17: Okay, standing by for up telemetry command reset. I'll get that at 45 seconds.
16: Seconds.
19: Mark, 1 minute from the deorbit burn. Within 2 minutes after that deorbit burn, the spacecraft and the service module should separate. Spacecraft will be in a pitch down 48 degree attitude at the time of the deorbit burn, about a 300 foot per second burn, some 10 seconds duration.
17: 30 seconds, EMS, Delta V and Auto.
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17: Flight call recorder on.
18: Recorder's on.
17: FIPAs are counting. Four jet LA to 15 seconds.
18: Roger.
16: 15 seconds.
18: Dodge. And Delta V's counting.
16: 10, 9, 8, 7, 6,
19: 5, 4, 3, 2, 1. Retrofire. Shiraz says we're burning right on the mark. We show that indication here on the ground with four good ball valves cut off. And to emphasize the point, Wally added, very good. Retro burn. We're reading 259 hours and 39 minutes. Already we are 35 seconds counting up now from the retro fire point. 35 seconds from it.
17: Call program 61.
16: Houston, we're back with you.
17: Reading a 5 square, Jack. Everything came out hunky-dory.
16: Okay, we lost you there for about 2 minutes.
17: Standing by for a post-burn update.
16: Okay.
17: Got a main bus A and main bus B under voltage at SEP. And we got all three batteries on. Nothing more we can do. We're reading 25.2 volts.
16: Copy that.
19: Confirm separation. That last communication from Cunningham. We don't have a time on it, but it is confirmed service module and the command module have separated.
16: Seven, we'll have the post-burn pad for you in about 2 minutes.
18: Everything's working beautifully, Jack.
16: Right, you're looking good. You're coming right down the line.
18: It's a slap in the face when we separate.
16: Right. Follow seven, Houston.
18: Ready to copy.
16: Raj, go with the pre-burn pad. You were that close.
18: Thank you. How about that?
16: You're looking real good, Wally, coming right down the line.
18: That's right, nut. On ring A, and she's really nice control system.
16: Roger, copy that.
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1: Space Shuttle Discovery still on its way to orbit after a successful ascent up through main engine cutoff.
2: Up now on 3 minutes until time of drogue deployment. Standing by for any reports of acquisition. Got a report that Araya 4 aircraft has acquisition of signal.
3: Odyssey Houston, standing by, over. Okay, we read you, Jack.
2: That was Jim Lovell responding with the OK, Joe. Action there, that was Command Module Pilot Jack Swagger.
3: We're looking at the weather on TV and it looks just as advertised, real good.
2: It's been 2 minutes now from time of drogue deployment. Report of two good drogues coming up now for main shoots.
3: Odyssey Houston, we show you on the mains. It really looks great.
2: An extremely loud applause here in Mission Control.
4: Visual, very good.
2: Extremely loud applause as Apollo 13 on main chutes comes through loud and clear on the television display here.
3: David Hammer, Roger.
4: Apollo 13, this is recovery, over.
2: We have a report from the Iwo Jima that Apollo 13, at a distance of 4 miles from the ship. The smoke you see is venting of RCS propellants, reaction control system propellants.
4: According to 5,000. Roger, Apollo 13, this is recovery and your chutes look good.
2: Another cheer in the control room as we head splashdown.
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3: 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Apollo 11, this is Houston. You are confirmed to go for orbit.
6: Welcome home, Columbia. Beautiful, beautiful.
4: You want us to take it up for hangar, Joe?
6: We're going to dust it off first.
3: Roger, 10, you're go for TLI. S4B is looking as planned.
7: Good show. I got 3-0 great ball working on number 2 and calling up 247.
3: Okay.
5: Engineer says the Saturn is go.
8: Right on time.
3: Roger, copy.
8: Ready for start, we're good. Acceleration.
3: Roger.
8: Time.
3: Roger.
8: We're burning.
3: Roger, burning.
8: We're on the way.
3: Roger, we confirm.
5: That's at the 27,500 feet per second.
7: Frico!
3: Roger, Frico.
9: First stage propellant tanks have been pressurized. Now past the 1 minute mark, and we are going on internal power. Now all systems to internal power. We'll be looking for the engine start sequence at the 8.9 second mark in the countdown. The engines will build up to a thrust of 7.6 million pounds. T-minus 30 seconds. We have a cutoff. We have a cutoff at T-minus 30 seconds. We're standing by at T-minus 30 second mark. We'll bring word to you just as soon as we get it. We have a cutoff at T-minus 30 seconds.
10: Okay, Al, beautiful. We can see you coming down the ladder right now. It looks like you're about on the bottom step. And on the surface. That's bad for an old man.
7: Okay, you're right. Al is on the surface, and it's been a long way, but we're here. And I can see the reason we have a tilt is because we landed on the slope. The landing gear struts appear to be about evenly depressed. Take a look at Framaro. Take a look at Concreter, I should say. Which is right where it should be, and is a very impressive sight.
11: And it's very great to be coming down.
10: Roger, bottom step.
11: Last one is a long one. Set check, very easy to do.
7: Okay, what do you think's a good spot for the offset?
11: Oh boy, it's going to be tough, Al. I just head out toward Dublin out there and let's look.
12: Yeah, camera will be deployed west toward Doublet, where the ALSEP, or scientific package activity, will be viewed.
7: I guess then you can see where the area where the football-sized rock is coming from. It's essentially two-thirds of the way back toward the LAM. From the ALSEP site, rock appears to have been ejected from the crater which Ed was describing earlier. It's about 30 position. As a matter of fact, it's going to be a small football-sized rock. That turned out to be two of them.
12: Shepard report, see, he's going through the hatch.
11: Second all.
7: Okay, Houston, Al is in the cabin, and plus speed water is coming off.
10: Roger, Al in the cabin, and plus speed water off.
7: Okay, the hatch is closed and locked.
11: Roger.
10: Roger the hatch.

0: 15 forward. Altitude, velocity, light. 3.5 down, 220 feet. 15 forward. 11 forward, coming down nicely, 200 feet. 4.5 down, 5.5 down. Within 60 feet, 6.5 down, 5.5 down. 9 forward. Good. 120 feet. 100 feet, 3.5 down, 9 forward. 5%. 185. 75 feet. That's looking good, down a half. 6 forward.
1: 60 seconds.
0: Lights on. 6. Down 2.5. Forward. Forward. 40 feet down, 2.5, picking up some dust. 30 feet, 2.5 down, straight shadow. 4 forward, 4 forward, drifting to the right a little. 20, down a half.
1: 30 seconds.
0: Forward, drift. Ready? Contact light. Okay, engine stop. ACA at a descent. Host control, both auto, descent engine command override off. Engine arm off. 413 is in.
1: We copy you down, Eagle.
2: Houston, Tranquility Base here. The Eagle has landed.
1: Roger, Tranquility. We copy you on the ground. You got a bunch of guys about to turn blue. We're breathing again. Thanks a lot.
0: Thank you.
1: You're looking good here.
2: Okay, we're going to be busy for a minute.
0: After I'm on, take care of the descent. I'll get the stuff prepared. Very smooth touchdown.
3: Absolutely great suspension system. You can see some of the things we've run through, and this baby just bounces right out and keeps right on going. The nav is 196 at 0.5. We ought to see the old beauty when we top the rise here. John just ran over a basketball-sized rock with the right wheel, and just there she is, John.
4: Well, that's good news.
3: We're about on top of a ridge, maybe 30 meters above. And that nav system has us pointed right at the lunar module. Look at that. Can't believe that big hole there. I just can't believe it right behind us. That might be just due to the downslope, though. Don't run into our hole.
5: Great, Charlie.
3: Home again. Jiggity jig.
5: 50 meters. You want to park this thing, Houston? 50 meters from the out.
3: To the northeast.
5: Yeah.
3: A northwest.
4: Roger.
3: Be up over this little ridge here.
5: Right by that big rock.
3: Okay, Tony. We're stopped. And we're just about directly north of the Alcep.
5: Man, Tony, you don't know how much fun this has been.
4: I can tell, Charlie.
3: Okay, I'm going to retrieve the cosmic ray now.
5: Okay. Cosmic ray detector is bagged. And as near as I can tell, there's no thumbprints on it.
3: Okay. Did you get the big rock out of the foot pad?
5: Yeah.
3: Get old Muley out of there?
5: Okay, I'm going to park the rover, Houston. I think we've got everything out of it there is to get, okay?
4: Okay, it sounds good. We think so, too.
5: Why, Houston, the beauty of this place is absolutely incredible.
4: Hello, Orion. This is Houston.
5: Hi there. We lost you for a while.
4: Yeah, we sure did. We're getting kind of back on the timeline. We'd like to hustle you on in there.
5: That's Charlie's climbing through the door right now, Houston.
4: Okay, and you've got the UV to get yet?
5: That's right. Oh. That's the last of the old orange juice, John. Just finished.
4: Okay, we copy that.
6: Hey, fellas, you have 245 pounds of rocks.
7: And Houston is covering.

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1: Roger. Good show. Go orbit, booster safe.
2: Very shortly, Flight Director Pete Frank will pull his flight control team as to our status, 4TLI.
0: Apollo 14 Houston.
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0: You're go for the moon, go for TLI.
1: Roger, go for TLI.
2: Been 30 seconds away now from time of ignition. Our displays show a predicted apogee resulting from this burn of 250,263.7 nautical miles. We're at 2 hours, 28 minutes now into the flight. Standing by.
1: Ignition.
0: Roger, ignition.
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0: podcast on the rebirth of the human race. And the Lord's anointed leader, the God caravan of the heavens to their homeland.
1: About to become president of the colonies, you're going to be asking me some very hard decisions.

0: And five as the count continues. 40 seconds and counting. Alan Shepard reports that he's performing his final guidance alignment, the final maneuver the astronauts perform before liftoff. 30 seconds and counting. Stu Russo just said, thanks, it's been a good count. 25 seconds and counting. We are still go. 20 seconds, guidance alert. The guidance system now going internal. 15, 14, 13, 12, 11, 10, 9, 8. Ignition sequence start. 5, 4, 3, 2, 1, 0. Launch commit. Liftoff. We have liftoff with Apollo 14. 3 minutes past the hour. The tower is clear.
1: Houston is controlling. 16 seconds. Pitch and roll program started. 14 maneuvering to a proper flight course. Reports roll program completed. Pitch profiles still in progress. 37 seconds.

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1: We have a remote camera.
0: Status check in mission control, coming up all greens on the flight director's console.
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2: Remember, there's no hurry up there at all.
3: Nothing on the VOR8 sensor. There's no back black paint missing. There's nothing obscuring the field of view. The glass is not cracked. Shield is not obstructing the field of view. There's nothing in the way, Carl.
2: It's
3: perfectly clear.
2: We copy your report, Al. Thank you.
3: Okay. And as I look around, the mass spec is, looks like about... not quite in the cover. It looks like maybe it's the cover that's jammed. Yes, in fact, it is the cover that's jammed. Absolutely fantastic against that moon back there. That is really a most unbelievable, remarkable sight. Houston, is there anything else you want me to check in the sim bay before we go back in?
2: Al,
3: is there anything on the mapping camera I can check?
2: Al, we'd be pleased to have any general comments you had about the sim bay experiments otherwise than what we specifically asked you. Did everything look in order?
3: Okay. Well, everything looked good as far as I could tell, except for the cover on the mass spec and the fact that the mapping camera is up. Maybe I'd just take another quick check back here and see if I can see anything on the mapping camera.
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5: Ryan, you're go for liftoff.
6: Roger. 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
6: Two light.
5: Roger.
4: Mark 1 minute, 30 seconds till ignition. Mark minus 1 minute, 30 seconds. 3 seconds. Houston confirms a good ignition start on Orion.
5: Over. Pitch over's on time.
4: Pitch over 53 degrees on time.
5: What a ride.
4: 3 seconds. Elevation rise rate coming up as predicted. 1,563 feet above the lunar surface.
5: Ryan, you go at 1.
6: Roger, looking good here.
7: 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Madrid AOS.
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8: 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We ran an increase on the pug, down 44, showed us in a 60.9 by 169.9.
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1: Okay, 13, we got Freddo on TV.
2: Roger, Houston. All we plan to do for you today is turn out in the spaceship Odyssey and take you on through from Odyssey into the tunnel into Aquarius and show you a little bit of the landing vehicle. And your TV operator is now resting on the center couch, looking at Fred Hayes. His head is now just about at the beginning of the tunnel, and his back is against the lower equipment bay optical area. And Fred will now transport himself into the tunnel and into the spaceship Aquarius.
3: Okay, now one thing I noted, Jack, when I first came across there, that starting upright in the command module and heading down in Aquarius, there's a little bit of an orientation change that even though I'd been through it once in the water tank, it's still pretty unusual. I find myself now standing with my head on the floor when I get down at the limb.
1: That's a great picture, Jim. You got the light just right.
3: And a nice thing, Jack, particularly for a novice like myself, is the ease of moving around in here. It's, of course, as you know from working in the command module simulator, it's really quite a boon to have zero gravity as an aid. It's confining, really, at 1G to move around very much in there, and it's quite easy. The limb, as you can see, it looked pretty clean. I found a couple of loose washers, about it, and the a little plastic cap off the sequence camera had come loose, and I found it lodged over by the ED panel. Okay, right under Jim now, he's actually standing on a what looks to be a can here, and for the sake of all the people back there, housed inside this can is the limb Massen engine. Hopefully you can see my hand resting on top of right now. The engine that we used to get off of the moon. Immediately adjacent to the engine cover here, I have my hand on a white box now, which has been shown before. This happens to be Jim's Plit, the backpack, which will supply oxygen and water for cooling while on the lunar surface. This device we hope to make use of for a planned 4 hours and possibly up to as much as 5 hours.
2: Okay, Houston, for the benefit of the television viewers, we've just about completed our little inspection of Aquarius, and now we're proceeding through the hatch again and through the tunnel and going back up the Odyssey.
4: 3, 2, 1, left back. Okay, you're free.
5: I'm free?
4: Right. A nice looking machine.
5: So is yours.
4: Spider Gumdrop, I can see your jets firing just as clear as a bell.
5: Roger, I was watching your light down there.
4: It lights up the whole sky.
5: Hey, Dave, we're at 49 miles and we can still see you.
4: Hey, that's pretty good.
6: I'm Dutch Spider.
4: Go.
6: Roger, our staging works better than your own docking.
4: Ha ha, you're one up on me.
7: Roger, you better wait till you get back before you start that.
5: You haven't heard me say anything. Okay, we're at 98.5 miles and 10 feet per second.
4: That's pretty good.
5: Yeah, you can just see me, huh?
4: Spider comes up.
5: Go ahead, jump up.
4: I've got 67 miles and 112 feet per second.
5: Okay, we have 67 miles and 107 feet per second.
4: How about that?
5: Wait a second, now you're 5 feet per second off. You gotta have to shape that up.
4: Well, let me take some more marks and I'll get it squared away.
5: Alrighty. Okay, we're 5 feet per second, about 610 feet. Upside down again. Hey, I was just thinking one of us isn't right side up. Boy, you've got contraptions hanging out all over. Okay, I have us about 370 feet.
4: Okay, looks closer than that.
5: Yeah, doesn't it though?

0: 10, Jim. That sounded real beautiful. Good show.
1: 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Felicitaciones a México y especialmente a mi amigos de Guaymas.
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3: Okay, Al, beautiful. We can see you coming down the ladder right now. It looks like you're about on the bottom step. And on the surface.
4: Apparently Houston's seen pictures. They're not feeding to us yet.
5: Okay, you're right.
4: There they are.
5: Al is on the surface, and it's been a long way, but we're here.
4: It's been a long way for Al Shepard.
5: I can see the reason we have a tilt is because we landed on the slope. The landing gear struts appear to be about evenly depressed.
3: Roger out.
5: And moving around, getting familiar with the surface. Surface in which the forward foot pad landed is extremely soft. Matter of fact, it's in a small depression. The soil is so soft that it comes up all the way to the top of the footpad. And even folded over the side to some degree. The same is true of the bus Y strut.
3: Roger.
6: Okay, Tom. I'll thrust aft. 2 feet per second, I'll stop. I'll start thrusting forward and you stage fire. Got your master arm on? Okay. Then you got to go up there. Make this burn on the egg.
7: We see staging.
6: Got a good staging. Let's make it on the eggs. You get in a gimbal lock? She didn't go, huh? That stage.
8: Charlie, how was the stage?
6: Good, huh? Wait till that thing blinks.
0: Charlie Brown, Houston, they got staging. They had a wild gyration, though, but they got it under control. Over.
6: A lot of time, 7 minutes. Well, I don't know what the hell that was, babe.
0: Snoop Houston, you're looking okay for the insertion burn.
6: Here in a second, Well,
9: Roger, Charlie, that was something we've never seen before. It was real good. We went to Ags and...
6: The computer's yours, Tom. No, I went through P-30, going to P-40.
9: And let me tell you what happened there real quick as we come around with this insertion burn. Went to attitude dead band, started thrusting aft, and the thing just took off on us.
0: Roger, we copy.
9: And I can see we're coming up. And we're coming up to insertion, so I got a hold of it and tried to avoid gimbal lock, and guess I did. Looks like we got a good insertion out of it anyway. And, a good staging out of it, and we're all set to go for insertion here.
6: Okay, Tom, call 0686.

0: Snoop, Houston, stand by for a march. 5 minutes to the burn. Mark, 5 minutes to the burn. Over.
1: Okay, Charlie, we're with you. I think we got all our marbles. You're sure coming down to that ground, I'll tell you. I don't know, but I hope we never find it again. I tell you, that was wild, babe, and it wasn't a dap because you weren't Ag. That was Ag. Yeah, why dead man? That's where we're going to stage. Okay, babe, I've got good Ags, and everything's looking good. I got the attitude set, so if we have to switch, we'll be all right. Okay, 407, I'll monitor until the burn. We're at 4 minutes. Okay, 4 minutes. Well, that's hard to do with helmet and gloves on. Can they monitor asset pressure 1 and 2? Let's take another look at it. That's looking good. Engine stop push buttons all reset and abort board stage reset. Push buttons reset. X translation. X translation 4 jets. Okay, Tom.
2: Houston, I'm not reading them, so if they don't make it, you got to tell me, huh?
0: Roger, they're counting down now. Looking good, Charlie Brown.
1: Okay, Tom, if we've got less than 170 feet, or if we got more than 170 feet per second to go, we're RCS, and we'll RCS a maximum of 55 seconds, but we will RCS.
2: Advised of how the
1: elevator
2: go
1: is greater than 170, we're RCS back to our pad Delta V, okay? Which is going to be right in P40 there. Axe is looking good. Well, I tell you, we is down among them again, going backwards, you know that? Look at that rill. That's gotta be probably Diamondback right there. It's awful close to see that. Okay, 2 minutes, babe. Give it a final trim. Burn time is 15 seconds, so it's gonna go in a hurry. Runner 20 feet per second, 220.9. 50 seconds, 48. Maybe let's make this one. Master armor's on, engine arm, ascent, axe control at auto, dead band min, and we're set for this attitude on a burn. I'm counting down on 500. Okay, baby.
0: You're burning.
1: 100 to go. 78 to go. 50 to go. 20 to go. Stand by, Tom. Okay, I'll null them out. Oh, beautiful, beautiful, beautiful.
0: Charlie Brown, Houston, he got the burn off. We're in good shape.
2: Outstanding.
1: Okay.
2: My congratulations to Snoopy.
1: 0.3, +0.1. That made me feel better.
3: Range is 39 miles.
4: So we're at burn altitude, Charlie Brown.
2: Roger, almost me too.
4: How about that?

0: Control, 98 hours, 5 minutes, ground elapsed time into the mission of Apollo 16. 3 minutes and 50 seconds to acquisition of signal as the two spacecraft come around the moon on the 13th lunar revolution. Some 29 minutes, 24 seconds until ignition for the landing phase. 19 seconds away from predicted acquisition as Orion and Casper come around the moon, and Casper, meanwhile, will have circularized. 5 minutes, 47 seconds from ignition. Should have acquisition now. We're standing by for that. Switch on to air ground.
1: Houston, I'm reading you. We want you to stay with the Omni antenna. Ryan, this is Houston. How do you read?
2: Houston, Ryan, over.
1: Ryan, this is Houston. I read you rather weak. How do you read us?
2: Right here, 5-5. The command module did not need search. And we're standing by just for y'all's decision with him. Over. Roger.
1: And we're ready for high bid right now.
2: Copy, no search.
1: We copied, no search.
3: You have high bit rate.
1: Okay, anticipate a wave off for this one. Set you up for the next one.
3: Okay. Okay, it begins right out in front of us, maybe about 600 feet. So we have a visual on it.
1: Okay, we copy. Stay right where you are, John. You're coming. Tom's fairly good.
3: Okay.
1: Ryan, will you confirm forward Omni?
2: That's what you have, forward Omni.
0: Lunar module Orion has been advised of the possibility of a wave off for landing on this revolution. It seems that the circularization burn on the command module Casper was unsuccessful.
4: Okay, here we go. Okay, the front wheels turned. I can't see the rear ones.
5: I'll verify them in a minute.
4: Okay. I can't see the rear ones, but I know the front one's turned, and it does move. Hallelujah. Hallelujah, Houston. Challenger's baby is on the roll.
6: Roger, copy that. Sounds great.
4: What do you see, Jack? Well, you're wrong angle. Yeah, they're turning. How's that grab you? They're turning.
6: How about that?
4: Come towards me, baby. Looks like it's moving.
7: Discovery Houston, we're still looking at it.
8: Roger, roll, Atlantis.
9: Houston now controlling the flight of Atlantis. The space shuttle spreads its wings one final time for the start of a sentimental journey into history.
10: Discovery's four computers now have primary control of critical vehicle functions.
11: It's your birthday.

0: How's the view, 10?
1: We have our astute geologists here overlooking the surface, and they'll report a minute.
0: Roger, standing by. Over.
2: Okay, we're just passing from the highlands over into the Murray area, and you can pass on to Jack. We caught a couple of real pretty little volcanoes. There's no doubt about them, and we got a couple of good high-resolution photos, and it still looks kind of brownish gray to us here. Over.
0: Roger, we copy.
1: Yeah, there was place back there where there's some at. There was one volcano or whatever it was that it was all white on the outside, but definitely black around the top of it.
0: Roger.
3: Charlie, it might sound corny, but the view is really out of this world.
0: Roger. We had a couple of comments in the back row that I won't repeat.
4: T-minus 15, 14, 13, 12, 11, 10, 9. We have ignition sequence start. The engines are on. 4, 3, 2, 1, 0. We have commit. We have liftoff. Liftoff at 7:51 a.m. Eastern Standard Time. We have cleared the tower.
5: Roger. How do you hear, Houston?
6: Loud and clear.
5: Line

0: S1C, the first stage cutoff. S2 has ignited, we can confirm. And the thrust looks good. All engines, all sources show the second stage is burning perfectly. 2 minutes, 51 seconds into the mission. And the at 3 minutes into the flight, the range safety console has been released at the Cape. 3 minutes into the flight, we're 50 miles high, about 10 miles downrange.
1: Hear that? That's the Cancer Council New South Wales Sun Sound, playing at your local pool, reminding teens to be sun safe and reapply their sunscreen when you're not around. But to do that, your teen's got to have sunscreen. So here's the deal. If you send your teen to the pool with sunscreen, the Sun Sound has got it covered from there.
2: Okay, Al, beautiful. We can see you coming down the ladder right now. It looks like you're about on the bottom step. And on the surface. Bedford, old man.
3: Okay, you're right. Al is on the surface, and it's been a long way, but we're here. And I can see the reason we have a tilt is because we landed on the slope. The landing gear struts appear to be about evenly depressed. Take a look at Framaro. Take a look at Concreter, I should say. Which is right where it should be, and is a very impressive sight.
4: And it's very great to be coming down.
2: Roger, bottom step.
4: This one is a long one. Set check, very easy to do.
3: Okay, what do you think's a good spot for the all step?
4: Oh boy, it's going to be tough, Al. I just head out toward Dublin out there and let's look.
5: Yeah, camera will be deployed west toward Dublin, where the ALSEP, or scientific package activity, will be viewed.
3: I guess then you can see where the area where the football-sized rock is coming from. It's essentially two-thirds of the way back toward the LAM. From the ALSEP site, rock appears to have been ejected from the crater which Ed was describing earlier. It's 12:30 position. As a matter of fact, it's going to be a small football-sized rock. That turned out to be two of them.
5: Shepard reports. So he's going through the hatch.
4: Second all.
3: Okay, Houston, Al is in the cabin, and plus speed water is coming off.
2: Roger, Al in the cabin, and plus speed water off.
3: Okay, the hatch is closed and locked.
4: Photo.
2: Roger the hatch.
6: Okay, you're coming straight out, and the further you bend over, the better. All right, move to your right. Out of play. Now. That's a get your knees down. Out of play.
4: Good shape.
6: Good shape.
4: Yeah, I pull the hatch closed here.
6: Okay. Don't lock it. Hey, you're right at the edge of the push.
4: Good.

0: if I'd have landed 20 feet behind where I landed, we'd have landed right smack in that crater. Do it. Oh, it's kind of hard to move the door. We're just getting in and trying to get it. There you go. That'll try to keep the door open for us there. Okay.
1: They're deploying is the flag that has been in the mission control center here during past missions.
2: I've never put a flag up in the moon before. What? Pull that in. How about getting it stretched out here?
3: Well,
2: I just can't start forwards as fast as I'd like to. Yeah, it's going to want to curl. Maybe it'll, that's what it looks like, it's waving in the breeze.
3: Yes, sir.
2: How about right there?
4: We got a beautiful picture of you guys up down there.
2: Let me tell you, Bob, this flag is a beautiful picture. Houston, that's beautiful. This has got to be one of the most proud moments of my life, I guarantee you. Houston, I don't know how many of you are aware of this, but this flag has flown in the smoker since Apollo 11. And we very proudly deploy it on the moon to stay for as long as it can. Honor of all those people who have worked so hard to put us here and put every other crew here and to make the country, United States, and mankind something different than it was.
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0: Unfortunately for them, an alien came through that door instead of her husband.
1: Tranquility Base, this is Houston. Can we get both of you on the camera for a minute, please?
2: Begin, Houston.
1: Roger, we'd like to get both of you in the field of view of the camera for a minute. Neil and Buzz, the President of the United States is in his office now and would like to say a few words to you. Over.
3: Would be an honor.
1: Go ahead, Mr. President. This is Houston out.
4: Hello, Neil and Buzz. I'm talking to you by telephone from the Oval Room at the White House. And this certainly has to be the most historic telephone call ever made. I just can't tell you how proud we all are of what you... For every American, this has to be the proudest day of our lives. And for people all over the world, I am sure they too join with the in recognizing what an immense feat this is. Because of what you have done, the heavens have become a part of man's world. And as you talk to us from the Sea of Tranquility, it inspires us to redouble our efforts to bring peace and tranquility to Earth. For one priceless moment in the whole history of man, all the people on this Earth are truly one. One in their pride in what you have done, and one in our prayers that you will return safely to Earth.
3: Thank you, Mr. President. It's a great honor and privilege for us to be here representing not only the United States, but and of peace of all nations, and with interest and a curiosity and with a vision for the future. Honor for us to be able to participate here today.
4: And thank you very much, and I look forward, all of us look forward to seeing you on the Hornet on Thursday.
3: Look forward to that very much, sir.

0: 100. Pro?
1: It's over.
0: It's over?
1: Huh?
0: And here he is, Gator, Lone Star.
1: Call me the thing, Charlie.
0: Okay, 40 degrees, 38 degrees.
1: Right.
0: Down on dot, North Ray.
1: Okay.
0: Looks like we're going to be able to make it, John. There's not too many blocks up there.
2: Ryan, you go for landing.
0: Okay, 4,000 feet.
1: Go for landing.
0: 42 LPD.
1: 42.
0: Okay, 3,900 feet.
1: Okay, two to the south, Charlie.
0: Okay. It's in.
1: Okay,
0: 42, 41 LPD, 3,000 feet on profile.
1: Okay, there's, we're coming right down, gonna be a little past,
0: Okay, 41 LPD.
1: Okay.
0: 2,000 feet, 60 on profile.
1: Okay.
0: Okay, 42 LPD. Couple of more in. 1,400 feet. 44. Down. Looking good. Be out of 1,000 feet. Right on profile. 54 LPD. Dropping out the bottom now. 800 feet. 30 down.
1: Hey, Houston, we're going to be just a little long.
3: Roger.
1: But we're just now beam double spot.
3: Copy.
0: Okay. 23, 22 down at 500 feet.
1: Okay.
0: The big blocks over here to the left, John. Okay, 300 feet, 15 down.
1: Okay. Okay. Take over, Charlie.
0: Okay. Okay, fuel is good, 10%. That comes a shadow. Okay, 200 feet, 11 down. Give me a couple clicks up. Okay, 5 down at 130 feet. 2 forward.
1: Okay.
0: Home off, drifting. Okay, looking good. Perfect place over here, John. A couple of big boulders. Not too bad. Okay, 80 feet. Down at 3. Looking super. There's dust. Okay, down at 3. 50 feet. Down at 4. Give me one click up. You're backing up slightly. Okay, 2 down. Stand by for contact. Gonna let her down. You level off. Let her on down. Okay, 76%, 20 fat. Contact. Stop. Ooh. Pro, engine arm.
4: Wow! Look at that! Look at that!
0: Pro, engine arm. He said it's command override. Okay, 413. Check the app.
5: And we don't have to walk far to pick up blocks. We're in front of them. Open, close, open, close.
4: Oh, Ryan is finally here, Houston. Fantastic.
5: And I can look right out to the left and see.
2: Go aft, Omni, Orion.
5: Double spot. We're about.
0: Okay, you got it. Okay, we're forward to the north, forward and to the north, double spot, I would guess about 200 meters to the north and maybe 150 meters to the west. Not flatlands, though, Houston.
2: Roger, I copy 200 meters north of double spot and about 150 meters west.
0: And I could see the, I could see all the way to the ground, just like flying the LTV. Piece of cake.
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0: 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Looks good.
1: 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How you doing, Control?
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3: 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Apollo 11, this is Houston. You are confirmed to go for orbit.

0: How about a grapefruit-sized rock? That's what I'm holding in my hand. And these other rocks that I was talking to you about are pretty well buried, and they're pretty large. I don't think I could get one of them going. Houston?
1: Roger. We copy grapefruit size or any size is fine.
0: Okay. Al, are you standing still?
2: I'll stand still. Go ahead.
0: Okay, I'm standing still. Houston, on my mark.
2: Gonna roll it.
0: Mark. It's starting down. Hip. Now it's just rolling. Roll. Still rolling.
1: Roger, Pete. We've got some jiggles that I can see here. We'll get a reading on it for you.
0: Still rolling. Very slowly. Still rolling. And it stopped. Mark, stop. The star angle difference, Houston. Four balls, two. Coming at you with the torquing angles.
1: Roger, Pete.
0: How's that grab you? You looking at the disky?
1: Those are great. You're go for DOI. Intrepid Houston, we're looking at an AOS of 109.43.30. And Clipper Houston, we're looking for you, AOS at 109.41.
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4: 1 minute, 10 seconds and counting. We still are go at this time. Coming up on 1 minute. Mark, T-minus 60 seconds and counting. We are go for Apollo 7 at this time. T-minus 50 seconds, the vehicle now pressurized, and the vehicle is go, as is the spacecraft.

0: four, three, two. We have ignition. Commit liftoff. We have liftoff. This is launch control. We have cleared the tower.
1: Roger, tower clear. 12 seconds out and the roll program has commenced. Twenty-four seconds out, and Sherrod reports the pitch program has commenced. Complete. 40 seconds, the roll program is complete. 55 seconds, the cabin is relieving. Sherrod reported a little noise. 1 minute.

1 minute, 20 seconds into the flight. All systems go on the ground and in the air. There, 1 minute, 40 seconds. Flight director asks the flight dynamics officer if he likes it, and he says, yes, sir, it looks good.

0: Coming up on 2 minutes, mark 2 minutes. We're having a status check. Apollo 7 has been given a go for staging.
1: Houston and Tepet, we have everything stowed, secured properly. We're ready to start the launch countdown at the proper time. And if you'll give us about 15 or 20 minutes to chow down here, we'll come back with you and have a little chitty chat about the UVA. I'll say everything's tied down, but man, oh man, is it filthy in here. We must have 20 pounds of dust, dirt, and all kinds of junk.
2: That'll be an interesting zero G.
1: Al and I look like a couple of bituminous coal miners right at the moment. We're happy.
2: So are a lot of people down here.
3: Discovery's four computers now have primary control of critical vehicle functions.

0: Houston, Tranquility Base here. The Eagle has landed.
1: Roger, Tranquility. We copy you on the ground. You got a bunch of guys about to turn blue. We're breathing again. Thanks a lot.
2: Discovery, Roger. Go for deploy.
3: 10, 9, 8, 7, ignition sequence started. All engines are started. We have ignition, 210, we have a liftoff. We have a liftoff and it's lighting up the area. It's just like daylight here at Kennedy Space Center as the Saturn V is moving off the pad. It has now cleared the tower.
4: Music. Every time you turn us on, every time you turn us on, there's another hit song coming on.
5: It looks like Orion is hanging in there pretty well. She looks great.
6: Same to us.
5: What happened now, Houston?
6: Roger. Looks like a real smooth joint-up.
5: Anywhere captured there, Houston?
6: Roger.
5: Houston, we're hard docked.
6: Roger, John, we try to come in.
5: Okay, Houston, we have the S4B in sight. You go to maneuver the S4B.
6: Houston, roger that.
5: Joe, we can see it start to move. However, there doesn't seem to be a lot of debris or vapor coming out of it.
6: Roger that, Jack. Booster says that's great. He says the booster is doing its thing normally. Concur, we don't see much on the television at all.
7: Okay, federal, my plan. I'm out in the area of this boulder field. I'm going to photograph many of the boulders, the rocks, the broken ones, the big ones, what have you, and then grab as many of the different fragments as I can around these piles of broken boulders. Now that I'm here, I see a large number of inclusions. I can't tell whether they're crystals or not. I think that they are. And I'll grab as many of these and give you before and after shots as I can of a whole way back full of rocks.
6: Okay, Ed, that sounds great.
8: She changed. I could see she was struggling and that something was wrong, but I didn't know what to do. So I suggested she talk to someone. If only I knew then what I know now.
9: 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You need to look after yourself too. 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

0: I believe that this nation should commit itself to achieving the goal, before this decade is out, of landing a man on the moon and returning him safely to the earth.
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3: It looks like Orion is hanging in there pretty well. 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
3: Okay, we're captured there, Houston.
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3: Houston, we're hard docked.
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5: Jack, Aquarius, what kind of return time does this maneuver give us?
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6: Affirm. 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
5: Atlantic landing?
6: Affirmative. 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
6: Minimum time return. All right, Houston, we've got to change the rest mat to the one to which you're aligned, so we'd like to have who and data, and we'll ship that up to you.
5: Roger.
7: Coming up on 30. Mark, T-minus 30 seconds and counting, T-minus 30. 25 seconds and counting, we're still proceeding. T-minus 20. 17 seconds, swing arm back. We have guidance internal. 10, 9, 8, ignition sequence start. 6, 5, 4, 3, 2, 1, 0. All engines running, commit. Liftoff. We have liftoff, 11:22 a.m. Eastern Standard Time.
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3: 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Altitude 33 miles, downrange 45 miles.
1: Good S2, gang.
2: Roger, we copy. Pete, you're looking good.
3: Good staging and good thrust on the second stage.
1: Hey, now, there's problems here. I don't know what happened. I'm not sure you're hit by lightning.
2: Your thrust is looking good, Pete.
1: Okay, I have a good GDC, and Al has got the fuel cells back on, and we'll be working on our AC buses.
2: Right, Pete, your fuel cells look good down here.
1: I think we need to do a little more all-weather testing.
2: Amen.
1: There goes the tower, gang. That's the way clean. We look good.
2: Good show, Pete. You're in mode 2.
3: Launch escape tower has been jettisoned on schedule. And we confirm the engine skirt separation also. Downrange 122 miles, altitude 61 miles, velocity 10,000 feet per second.
1: We've got an ISS light on, and we've got a cycling CO2 partial pressure high, which I don't bother me particularly, and we have reset all the fuel cells, we have all the buses back on the line, and we'll just square up the platform when we get into orbit.
2: Roger, Pete. That sounds good.
1: Hey, that's one of the better sims, believe me.
2: We've had a couple of cardiac arrests down here, too, Pete.
1: There wasn't any time for that up here.
4: Hear that? That's the Cancer Council New South Wales Sun Sound, playing at your local pool, reminding teens to be sun safe and reapply their sunscreen when you're not around. But to do that, your teen's got to have sunscreen. So here's the deal. If you send your teen to the pool with sunscreen, the Sun Sound has got it covered from there.
5: We are now coming up on 30 seconds to acquisition of the command module. And we'll stand by for that event.
2: Columbia, Houston, over.
6: Houston, Columbia, radio loud and clear, how may?
2: Roger, bye-bye, Mike. How did it go, over?
6: Listen, baby, everything's going just swimmingly. Beautiful.
2: Great. We're standing by for Eagle.
6: Okay, he's coming along.
2: We copy out.
7: Good Eagle, how do you read?
2: Bye-bye, Eagle. We're standing by for your burn report, over.
7: Roger, the burn was on time. The residuals before nulling, minus 0.1, minus 0.4, minus 0.1, X and Z null to zero.

0: Mike calling.
1: Roger, this trip of ours to the moon may have looked to you simple or easy. I'd like to assure you that that has not been the case. The Saturn V rocket, which put us into orbit, is an incredibly complicated piece of machinery, every piece of which works flawlessly. This computer up above my head has a 38,000-word vocabulary, each word of which has been very carefully chosen to be of the utmost value to us, the crew. This switch, which I have in my hand now, has over 300 counterparts in the command module alone, this one single switch design. In addition to that, there are a myriad of circuit breakers, levers, rods, and other associated controls. The SPS engine, our large rocket engine, on the aft end of our service module, must have performed flawlessly or we would have been stranded in lunar orbit. The parachutes up above my head must work perfectly tomorrow or we will plummet into the ocean. We have always had confidence that all this equipment will work and work properly, and we continue to have confidence that it will do so for the remainder of the flight. All this is possible only through the blood, sweat, and tears of a number of people. First, the American workmen who put these pieces of machinery together at the factory. Second, the painstaking work done by the various test teams during the assembly and the retest after assembly. Finally, the people at the manned spacecraft center, both in management, in mission planning, in flight control, and last but not least, in crew training. This operation is somewhat like the periscope of a submarine. All you see is the three of us, but beneath the surface are thousands and thousands of others. To all those, I would like to say thank you very much.
2: Eleven, this is Houston. We're getting a good picture of Buzz now, but no voice modulation. And would you open up the f-stop on the TV camera? Try 22, please. It appears to be a lot better now. We're still not receiving Buzz's audio.
3: Good evening. I'd like to discuss with you a few of the more symbolic aspects of the flight of our mission Apollo 11. As we've been discussing the events that have taken place in the past two or three days here on board our spacecraft, we've come to the conclusion that this has been far more than three men on a voyage to the moon. More still than the efforts of a government and industry team. More even than the efforts of one nation. We feel that this stands as a symbol of the insatiable curiosity of all mankind to explore the unknown. Neil's statement the other day upon first setting foot on the surface of the moon, "This is a small step for a man, but a great leap for mankind," I believe sums up these feelings very nicely. We accepted the challenge of going to the moon. The acceptance of this challenge was inevitable. The relative ease with which we carried out our mission, I believe, is a tribute to the timeliness of that acceptance. Today, I feel we're fully capable of accepting expanded roles in the exploration of space. In retrospect, we have all been particularly pleased with the call signs that we very laboriously chose for our spacecraft, Columbia and Eagle. We've been particularly pleased with the emblem of our flight, depicting the U.S. Eagle, bringing the universal symbol of peace from the Earth, from the planet Earth, the moon, that symbol being the olive branch. With our overall crew choice to deposit a replica of this symbol on the moon. Personally, in reflecting the events of the past

several days, a verse from the Psalms comes to mind to me. I consider the heavens, the work of thy fingers, the moon and the stars which thou hast ordained. What is man that thou art mindful of him?

0: responsibility for this flight lies first with history and with the giants of science who have preceded this effort. Next to the American people, who have through their will indicated their desire. Next to four administrations and their congresses for implementing that will. And then to the agency and industry team that built our spacecraft. The Saturn, the Columbia, the Eagle, and the little EMU, the spacesuit and backpack that was our small spacecraft out on the lunar surface. I'd like to give a special thanks to all those Americans who built those spacecraft. Did the construction, the design, the test, and put their heart and all their abilities into those crafts. To those people, tonight we give a special thank you. And to all the other people that are listening and watching tonight, a blessing. Good night from Apollo 11.
1: 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Boom.
2: Apollo 10, this is Houston. Mark, you're halfway. Over.
3: Roger, thank you.
2: And based on present trajectory analysis, it looks like no more mid-course corrections will be needed prior to LOI. Over.
3: That sounds beautiful.
2: You're right on the money.
3: It's cheaper to keep going than turn back, huh? I tell you, it looks beautiful going away, and it's going to look even better coming back.
4: Hatch is closed.
3: Barely.
4: Hey, Jack, don't lock it.
3: I'm not going to lock it.
4: We gotta go back there. You lose the key and we're in trouble.
3: Hey, who's been tracking up my lunar surface?
4: Okay.
3: Just walk around for 1 second. Hey, man. Put your visor down. And I'll be over there and you can fix my tool harness. I don't like that thing loose. Okay, okay, I'll tell you where I think I landed. About 100 meters from Poppy at 10 o'clock.
4: You think that's Poppy, huh?
3: I think so. I think
4: it's an awful big hole.
3: Well, I know. I got to look around a little more. It sure is not Trident.
4: Yes, sir. You're pretty agile there, Twinkle Toes.
3: You bet your life I am.

0: clear that separation, Houston.
1: Roger. Our velocity now showing 36,000 feet per second, 1,500 miles from splashdown, and we're 24 seconds from entry. We're now at the entry point. In about 18 seconds, we should have blackout. That'll last until about 3 minutes, 35 seconds after entry.
2: Yeah, Apollo 14, that's about 8 seconds to the beginning of blackout. We'll talk to you when you come out the other side, over.
3: Okay, Bruce. It sounds good.
1: We should have come out of blackout. We'll stand by for reestablishment of communications through the Apollo range instrumented aircraft. Capcom McCandless putting in a call to the crew now.
2: Apollo 14, Apollo 14, this is Houston through Araya 3. How do you read? Over.
3: 14,
2: okay, 14, now you're coming in loud and a little bit of noise through Araya 3. How'd it go? Good show, Stu, on television. Looks like a beautiful day out there in the recovery area.
3: Apollo 14, Apollo 14, New Orleans, over.
4: This is 14, make it out there.
3: Roger, request crew status and position.
4: The crew is fine. We have completed the dump and the purge. We're in the checklist. Everybody's in good shape.
3: Roger, request position. Apollo 14, New Orleans, request a computer readout.
4: Okay, I give you 2701 and 17266. 2701, 17266.
3: Copy.
4: And passing the bottle, Steve. Roger. 5-3-3-1000.

0: Allen.
1: Welcome home.
0: Thank you, sir.
1: Thank you, sir.
0: Lynch 701, everybody's in good shape.
2: Recovery helicopter reporting astronaut Rusa aboard the recovery net. Ed Mitchell reported the second crewman on the way up to the recovery helicopter. This is Apollo Control. The prime recovery ship reported its estimate on the splashdown coordinates agreed almost precisely with the onboard spacecraft readout. 27 degrees, 2 minutes south, 172 degrees, 40 minutes west. That splashdown occurred at 216 hours, 42 minutes.
3: And I have the 500 out.
4: And look at that reel.
3: How about that?
4: How about that, geology fan?
3: The top of the reel down, there's debris all the way. And it looks like some outcrops directly at about 11 o'clock to the sun line. It looks like a layer about 5% of the real wall with a vertical base on it. And within the vertical base, I can see other small lineations, horizontal, about maybe 10% of that unit. And that unit outcrops along the reel. It's about 10% from the top, and it's somewhat irregular, but it looks to be a continuous layer. It may be portions of flows, but they're generally at about the 10% level. I can see another one at about 12 o'clock to the sun line, which is somewhat thinner, maybe 5% of the total depth of the reel. However, it has more well-defined internal layering of about 10% of its thickness. I can see maybe 10 very well-defined layers within that unit.
4: Beautiful, Dave, beautiful.
3: As I go down the rail, below this upper layer at 10%, there seems to be mostly debris in the order of large angular fragments, maybe the largest being like 5% of the total depth of the reel, and then they gradually break on down to very small fragments in a talus slope. I see no significant collection of talus at any level. It seems to be fairly uniformly distributed in patches all the way down to as far as I can see to the bottom of the reel. And looking on to my 12:30 to 1 o'clock on up the reel, and I guess we'll get a little closer when we get down to sampling it down there. Why, it looks very much the same. Outcrops of this one unit, irregularly spaced, discontinuous, but along the general 10% from the top line, with talus sliding down into the bottom of the reel. I see no differences in color. However, the vertical section of the unit which is exposed looks to be somewhat lighter in gray. The blocks which have fallen down in the talus seem to be have a more tan or different tone of gray color to them, sort of like the fresh vertical section was more recently exposed. Let me let you digest that for a minute, and let me take a bunch of 500, so I'll get you the vertical and the horizontal, and boy, there's lots of things to shoot at over there.
0: Okay, babe, there's high gain, the TV is on, I should be coming down to you, and I'll have to adjust it as we come along into the S4B.
1: Hey, it's beautiful, Gene. We got the black and white now. We're a little time delay on the car.
0: Oh, yeah, I got it closed down all the way. Does that help any?
1: In the center of the limb now, we still got a real couple of bright spots, but it's looking good in the color. We can see the probe correctional. Gene, it's really looking good. It's the silver panels that are reflecting real brightly.
0: They're awful. That's what we're about to.
1: Right, the resolution is fantastic. It's been off just to the right a little bit. Dan Houston, you can't believe the picture we're getting. The resolution is really fantastic.
5: Oh, Snoopy sure looks good.
0: Yep. Purdue.
1: Yeah, hey, I don't know what you did, but it's a really beautiful now. Really great.
0: We're just a little closer.
1: Yeah.
5: Hey, the car is great, Gene.
0: How's that for the front porch?
1: Oh, boy, that's beautiful.
0: Apparently, we can't be more than about 5-10 feet of rain.
1: Roger. Dan, it's looking real stable to us. We show you closing filing.
0: Roger. Docked in a second, I hope.
1: Roger.
0: Ground snap and we're there. Got two grays.
1: Roger.
0: You saw the docket, Charlie. Didn't get any master alarm. Everything looks snug.
1: Roger.
6: Okay, Houston, we can see the 4B now.
1: Roger. Out of which window, Tom?
6: John's looking at it out the hatch window.
1: Roger.
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8: And Discovery Houston, we've got a good picture of Steve.
3: Boy, that's a big mountain when you're down here looking up, isn't it? My, oh my. That's as big a mountain as I ever looked up.
9: Dave, do you see Spur as you look up there?
3: The crater's in that one directly ahead. Oh, yeah, I see what you mean, Dave.
0: Yeah,
3: they're, let's see, one, two, three, four, at least four, lined up, going upslope. Yeah, right on the wall of the crater.
0: Yeah.
3: Just perfectly linear and perfectly uniform craters, little ones, maybe.
0: Yeah, but look, there's a rock just below those. I wonder if it could have bounced.
3: No, it couldn't have made that many. Yeah, we're going at the base of the front, we're going down into a little depression that runs along the front. We came over another north-south trending ridge, and we're going down a little bit, and then we're going to start up again.
0: Be interesting to see what happens to rover speed here as we start up slope.
3: Yeah, because we are starting up slope.
0: I'd estimate 3 to 5 degrees.
3: Yep, okay, gonna take a little lean to the left here. Oh, those weren't very big holes at all, were they? Just a shadow made them look.
9: Dave and Jim, what was the bearing on that chain of craters you described?
3: Hey, Joe. Joe, it was just a very subtle little maybe half foot craters in the size of a 4 meter crater. That showed up very well in the shadow.
9: Okay.
10: That was just at our 348 for 4.3.
11: Okay.
10: Where we are right now. And we stopped, and let's take a gander around and see which way we ought to head. You know, Dave, if we can make it out that far directly ahead of us, look at the large blocks.
11: You mean up?
10: Come down slope, yeah, at 12 o'clock.
11: No, the antenna's in my way.
10: Okay, that's as good a way as any. We'll hit 140 from here.

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0: horizontal about maybe 10% of that unit. And that unit outcrops along the rill. It's about 10% from the top, and it's somewhat irregular, but it looks to be a continuous layer. It may be portions of flows, but they're generally at about the 10% level. I can see another one at about 12 o'clock to the sun line, which is somewhat thinner, maybe 5% of the total depth of the rill. However, it has more well-defined internal layering of about 10% of its thickness. I can see maybe 10 very well-defined layers within that unit.
1: Beautiful, Dave, beautiful.
0: As I go down the rill, below this upper layer at 10%, there seems to be mostly debris in the order of large angular fragments, maybe the largest being like 5% of the total depth of the rill, and then they gradually break on down to very small fragments in a talus slope. I see no significant collection of talus at any level. It seems to be fairly uniformly distributed in patches all the way down to as far as I can see to the bottom of the rill. And looking on to my 12:30 to 1 o'clock on up the rill, and I guess we'll get a little closer when we get down to sampling it down there. Why, it looks very much the same. Outcrops of this one unit, irregularly spaced, discontinuous, but along the general 10% from the top line, with talus sliding down into the bottom of the rill. I see no differences in color. However, the vertical section of the unit which is exposed looks to be somewhat lighter in gray. The blocks which have fallen down in the talus seem to be have a more tan or different tone of gray color to them, sort of like the fresh vertical section was more recently exposed. Let me let you digest that for a minute, and let me take a bunch of 500, so I'll get you the vertical and the horizontal, and boy, there's lots of things to shoot at over there.
2: 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Roger, go ahead. 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
3: 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We're number one on the runway.
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8, 7, 6, 5. Work stage, engine arm ascent, proceed. Shana, beautiful. 26, 36 feet per second up. 5 for the pitch over. Very smooth. Balance couple off.

0: Very quiet ride. There's that much crater on there.
1: Thousand feet high, 80 feet per second vertical rise.
2: Eagle Houston, request manual start override.
0: Roger.
1: 2600 feet altitude.
0: Here.
2: Houston, 1 minute, you're looking good.
0: Roger.
3: Roger, 0G, and I feel fine. Capsule is turning around.
0: I'm bumping now.
2: Now you're clear, you're rubbing up against me a little bit.
0: Okay.
2: All right, that's right. Left. Okay. Now move your foot and I'll get the hatch.
0: Okay.

0: airplane hatch is closed and latched. And verified secure. And I have the 500 out.
1: And look at that reel.
0: How about that?
1: How about that geology fan?
0: From the top of the reel down, there's debris all the way. And it looks like some outcrops directly at about 11 o'clock to the sun line. It looks like a layer about 5% of the real wall with a vertical base on it. And within the vertical base, I can see other small lineations, horizontal, about maybe 10% of that unit. And that unit outcrops along the rill. It's about 10% from the top, and it's somewhat irregular, but it looks to be a continuous layer. It may be portions of flows, but they're generally at about the 10% level. I can see another one at about 12 o'clock to the sun line, which is somewhat thinner, maybe 5% of the total depth of the rill. However, it has more well-defined internal layering of about 10% of its thickness. I can see maybe 10 very well-defined layers within that unit.
1: Beautiful, Dave, beautiful.
0: As I go down the rail, below this upper layer at 10%, there seems to be mostly debris in the order of large angular fragments, maybe the largest being like 5% of the total depth of the rill, and then they gradually break on down to very small fragments in a talus slope. I see no significant collection of talus at any level. It seems to be fairly uniformly distributed in patches all the way down to as far as I can see to the bottom of the rill. And looking on to my 12:30 to 1 o'clock on up the rill, and I guess we'll get a little closer when we get down to sampling it down there. Why, it looks very much the same. Outcrops of this one unit, irregularly spaced, discontinuous, but along the general 10% from the top line, with talus sliding down into the bottom of the rill. I see no differences in color. However, the vertical section of the unit which is exposed looks to be somewhat lighter in gray. The blocks which have fallen down in the talus seem to be have a more tan or different tone of gray color to them, sort of like the fresh vertical section was more recently exposed. Let me let you digest that for a minute, and let me take a bunch of 500 so I'll get you the vertical and the horizontal, and boy, there's lots of things to shoot at over there.
2: T-minus 15, 14, 13, 12, 11, 10, 9. We have ignition sequence start. The engines are on. 4, 3, 2, 1, 0. We have commit. We have liftoff. Liftoff at 7:51 a.m. Eastern Standard Time. We have cleared the tower.
3: 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How do you hear, Houston? Loud and clear. 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

F1C, the first stage cutoff. S2 has ignited, we can confirm. And the thrust looks good. All engines, all sources show the second stage is burning perfectly. 2 minutes, 51 seconds into the mission. And at 3 minutes into the flight, the range safety console has been released at the Cape. 3 minutes into the flight, we're 50 miles high, about 10 miles downrange.

0: Negative velocity. 300 feet down, 3.5. 47 forward. Hold up. And 1.5. 1.5 down. Move it down. 270.
1: Yeah, I can feel.
0: Okay, it looks like a good area here. I got the shadow out there. 250 down at 2.5. 19 forward. Altitude, velocity, light. 3.5 down. 220 feet. 13 forward. 11 forward coming down nicely. Consider three. Rotor 3 down. 5.5 down.
1: We got a good spot over here.
0: 166, 6.5 down. 5.5 down. 9 forward. You look good. 120 feet. 100 feet, 3.5 down, 9 forward. 5%. Want any bite? Okay, 75 feet. That's looking good, down a half. 6 forward. Lights on. 6. 6 feet is down, 2.5. 2 forward. 2 forward. Good. 40 feet down, 2.5. Picking up the dust. 30 feet, 2.5 down. Straight step. 4 forward. 4 forward, drifting to the right a little. 20 feet, 2.5. Drifting forward just a little bit. Good. Okay.
1: Auto
0: control, both auto decent and command override off. Engine arm off. 413 is in.
1: Control is off.
0: Listen, Tranquility Base here. The Eagle has landed. Thank you.
1: Okay.
0: Let's go on. Okay, we're going to be busy for a minute. All right, after I'm on, take care of the beach.

0: Carolina coming out.
1: I guess it's left there.
0: Okay.
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3: 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Wave height. 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
4: Roger, I understand. Thank you much.
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0: Hatch is closed. Barely. Hey, Jack, don't lock it.
1: I'm not gonna lock it.
0: We gotta go back there. You lose the key and we're in trouble. Hey, who's been tracking up my lunar surface? Okay. Just walk around for 1 second. Hey, man. Put your visor down. And I'll be over there and you can fix my tool harness. I don't like that thing loose. Okay, I tell you where I think I landed. About 100 meters from Poppy at 10 o'clock.
1: You think that's Poppy, huh?
0: I think so. I think
1: it's an awful big hole.
0: Well, I know. I gotta look around a little more. It sure is not Trident.
1: Yes, sir.
0: You're pretty agile there, Twinkle Toes. You bet your life I am.
2: All right, Houston, Mark, I'm on the footpad.
3: Mark.
2: Could you get a little more? Okay, you got it.
3: I'm in. No sweat.
2: Okay, now careful when you turn around, yeah?
3: Yeah,
2: can do it. Okay. Boy, you look dirty.
3: Mm-hmm.
2: Oh, you do too. Okay, what's your room? I'll get your head. Okay, it says, the Speedwater closed. We did that. Fire we had, closed and locked.
3: Yeah.
2: When you're out of the way, I'll slide over and lock my
3: hand out of the way.
2: Gotcha.
3: Okay, let me turn around.
2: Okay. Get over my hands and knees and lock it quick.
3: Yeah.
2: Let me get pushed down. Wait just a second. Let me raise my fire as I see what's going on in here. Okay. So you didn't push me down?
3: I am pushing you down.
2: Any further? Well, let's just back up and let me tilt further forward. This is just as good.
3: I can't go back any further.
2: Let me close it. Okay, see if you can reach it. Just a little bit out of my reach, you might be able to get it. Okay?
3: Mm-hmm.
2: I'm ready. Let me get back to the corner.

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1: Apollo 7 Houston, how close are you now?
2: We're close to about 70 feet. It's tumbling rather wildly, so we're trying to stay away from it.
1: Roger, understand.
3: Ready to copy, Jack, go.
1: Okay, separation pad. 030, 20, all balls. 982 NA, 1618, plus 1221, 00020, 30847, noun 48 NA, 0 plus 05, sextant star angle NA, noun 34 NA, noun 43 NA, 359er, 310000. Remarks. This will be a posigrade burn. BEF. Heads down. Using minus X thrusters. Burn will take place in front of the booster.
2: We have a flaw panel. The flaw panel on the opposite side of one large sphere sticking out by the engine does not have a flashing light. The other three are working fine.
1: Roger, copy.
3: Hey, what were the minutes on the Gedi? I missed the minutes.
1: Okay, minutes on Gedi 20.
0: Apollo 11, this is Houston, over.
4: Roger, go ahead, Houston, Apollo 11.
0: 11, this is Houston. You are go for LOI, over.
4: Go for LOI.
5: It's reported from photographic aircraft in the area that all three chutes are deployed, which is quite obvious from the vision coming from the prime recovery vessel. It's early twilight, early morning dawn at the ship. Still enough daylight to see the spacecraft. Splash down at 192 hours, 3 minutes, 25 seconds approximately. Spacecraft is in stable one, that is apex up. About 4 miles estimated from the Princeton.

0: Houston, Apollo 11 had set and gave us a magnificent ride.
1: Roger, 11, we'll pass that on, and it certainly looks like you're well on your way now.
2: Houston, we're short 6 miles short right now. What's going on in?
3: Flying about 4G.
2: This machine is flying like crazy.
3: Boy, it's really short.
4: Roger, 10, we copy, and we've got you on TV.
2: I tell you, this thing is beautiful.
5: This shows a few miles overshoot, 1.7, 1.2 cross rate.
2: So we're pulling about 3.5 G's now. Rolling right 60 degrees, and we're practically on top of the target. EMS is reading 21 miles to go. Coming down, looks like I guess we're about 150 K right now.

0: Sheriff of Preston, Blair, we're going to be there shortly.
1: Roger 10, we're waiting for you.
2: This is Apollo Control Houston, 57 hours, 11 minutes.
3: 4.1.
2: We now show an altitude of 180,521 nautical miles. Here in Mission Control, we're looking now looking towards an alternate mission. Swinging around the moon and using the lunar module power systems because of the situation that has developed here this evening. We now show a velocity of 3,210 feet per second. This is Apollo Control Houston.
1: And we have a procedure for getting power from the LEM. We'd like you to copy down.
3: Okay.
4: Stand by, Jack.
3: That sounds like good news.
4: Okay, Jack, about how long is it?
1: It's not a very long procedure, Fred. We figure we've got about 15 minutes worth of power left in the command module, so we want you to start getting over in the LEM and getting some power on that. And you ready to copy your procedure?
4: Okay.
1: Okay, in the
4: okay.
1: CSM.
4: Stand by.
5: This is Apollo Control at 57 hours, 46 minutes ground elapsed time. The black team of flight controllers is now on station in Mission Control Center looking at possible alternate missions as we have an apparent serious oxygen leak in the cryogenic oxygen in the service module. And now in the process of powering down the command module, less than 15 minutes remaining of electrical power to the CSM. The command module surge tank has been charged with oxygen for entry.
1: Say again, please.
6: Oh, we are curious about activation 11 on the VHF.
4: Okay.
5: The scheme of going across to the lunar module, still connected with the open tunnel, the lunar module would serve as a sort of lifeboat for the crew of Apollo 13. Sometime later in the mission, it is expected that they would return to the free return trajectory, which they left yesterday in the mid-course correction burn number 2. The Paracynthian near the moon, they would use the descent propulsion system of the lunar module for trans-Earth injection burn at about 79 hours, 30 minutes ground elapsed time. This would produce a day early entry at about 142 hours. That is a day earlier than a nominal free return entry. We're continuing to monitor the situation and still live on air ground.
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0: fourth stage, engine arm to Afghan. 99 Pro. Good liftoff, automatic. 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
1: Roger, copy now.
2: That's the pan camera, right. Okay, Houston, the pan camera is safe inside. Hold it.
3: Remember, there's no hurry up there at all.
2: Nothing on the VOR8 sensor. There's no back black paint missing. There's nothing obscuring the field of view. The glass is not cracked. Not obstructing the field of view. There's nothing in the way, Carl. It's perfectly clear.
3: We copy your report, Al. Thank you.
2: Okay. And as I look around, the mass spec is, looks like about not quite in the cover. It looks like maybe it's the cover that's jammed. Yes, in fact, it is the cover that's jammed. Jim, you look absolutely fantastic against that moon back there. That is really the most unbelievable, remarkable sight. Houston, is there anything else you want me to check in the sim bay before we go back in?
3: Al, we'd be pleased to have any general comments you had about the sim bay experiments otherwise than what we specifically asked you. Did everything look in order?
2: Okay. Well, everything looked good as far as I could tell, except for the cover on the mass spec and the fact that the mapping camera is up. Maybe I'd just take another quick check back here and see if I can see anything on the mapping camera.
4: Europeans nearly five centuries ago who heard stories of the New World for the first time. There's just no other comparison that we can make that's equal to what you've done or to what we feel. I had a memorandum a short time ago from the men who handle the Washington-Moscow hotline, and I thought you would be interested in a portion of that memorandum to the president. It said that due to the interest of the Soviets in the Apollo program, we asked them, after we heard from them on Apollo 7, if they would be interested in being informed of developments in Apollo 8. And the hotline personnel in Moscow responded enthusiastically and asked us to keep them posted. So we informally here at the hotline in Washington relayed information in regard to the most important aspects of your flight. And the Soviets were very solicitous about the welfare of you astronauts and expressed a great interest in the success of the flight. Now, we all know

that you men were supported by an elaborate technical apparatus and by many brilliant and devoted men and women here on the ground. And we salute all of them as we salute you. The first thing I did this morning when things looked good was to call your boss, Dr. Payne, and Jim Whitman, an admiration for the three of you that were out there in the vastness of space. If I could have exchanged thoughts with you, I was going to ask you whether it felt better coming down or going up, and to have you tell me some of your experiences, because you've seen what man has really never seen before. You've taken all

0: The abort stage is set. SM engine is armed. 6, 5, 4, 3, 2, 1, 0.
1: We have ignition. What a liftoff.
0: And liftoff.
1: Roger, ignition. Booth.
0: Pitch over. 10 seconds.
1: Roger.
0: Hey, baby. We're good.
2: 50 seconds and counting. We've now gone on internal power on the internal batteries of the Saturn V as the count continues. 40 seconds and counting. Alan Shepard reports that he's performing his final guidance alignment, the final maneuver the astronauts perform before liftoff. 30 seconds and counting. Stu Russo just said, thanks, it's been a good count. 25 seconds and counting. We are still go. 20 seconds, guidance alert. The guidance system now going internal. 15, 14, 13, 12, 11, 10, 9, 8. Ignition sequence start. 5, 4, 3, 2, 1, 0. Launch commit. Liftoff. We have liftoff with Apollo 14. 3 minutes past the hour. The tower is clear.
3: Houston is controlling. 16 seconds. Pitch and roll program started. 14 maneuvering to a proper flight course.

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4: Oh, hey! Wait a minute. What? Where are the reflections? I've been through once. There is orange soil. Well, don't move it till I see it. It's all over.

0: off over till I see it. I've stirred it up with my feet.
1: Hey, it is! I can see it from here.
0: It's orange.
1: Wait a minute, let me put my visor up. It's still orange.
0: Sure it is.
1: Crazy. Orange.
0: I've got to dig a trench, Houston.
2: Copy that. Hey, I guess they better work fast.
1: His whip. It really is.
2: Same color as these.
1: Temperature on the sump is about 100 and, temperature on the sump is about 102. It's almost the same color as the LMP decal on my camera.
0: Fantastic, sports fans. It's trench time. And mark it.
2: Copy that.
3: We're about ready to pull a limb out, Joe.
2: Okay, 13.
3: Here she comes. Okay, looks like we're clear, Joe.
2: Okay, looks good. It's weird because we get the TV about 10 seconds after you call it.
4: Here it comes, Rob. Ed, come here. This is Spider.
5: Okay, all be pressed and everything's looking good.
4: What is anything? Will you open the door?
5: Oh, I haven't opened the door yet.
4: Okay. Don't lose anything when you do.
5: Okay, I'll try.
4: I'll be the goaltender. Keep everything in.
5: Yeah. Okay, Spider, gumdrop. The hatch is open. No sweat. Just swings, pick it up.
4: Good. Let's hope it swings back again now.
5: No, it stays just where I want it.
4: Good.
5: Where I put it. Oh, hey, I'm glad we stopped here.
4: To pull down my visor. About to do it, ain't it?
5: Yeah, looks like it.
4: Hey, Mr. Slicker, proceed out the door. Okay, get your camera on there, CMP.
5: It's running.
4: Okay. Proceeding on out. Okay.
5: In the Gorman Harbors.
4: Oh there.
5: Oh there, that looks comfortable.
4: Oh boy, what have you?
5: That's my papa.
4: It really is. There's a moon right over there.
5: Okay, good. Why don't you say hello to the camera or something?
4: Hi there, camera. Oh, this is Baja, California. Oh, very pretty. But things are still falling out up there. What are you doing, throwing everything overboard? Oops, there goes a nut.
6: Okay, what are you talking about, me again? Okay, pull in.
4: Doc, hey, let me get that camera out.
6: Okay.
4: Anything left of that one?
6: Oh, this is very good.
4: Okay, Davey, you ought to start getting your hatch closed.
5: Say again?
4: Better start getting your hatch closed if you're not already doing it.
5: It's closed, just not locked.
4: Ooh, it's closed. Locked.
6: It's locked?
4: It's still locked.
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8: It looks like Orion is hanging in there pretty well. She looks great.
9: Same to us.
8: What happened now, Houston?
9: Roger. Looks like a real smooth joint-up.
8: Okay, we're captured there, Houston.
9: Roger.
8: Houston, we're hard docked.
9: Roger, John. We should come in.
10: Okay, Joe, we've got all the photos. Should go, Jim. Okay, I got it. Hey, let me start by 12 o'clock, Joe, and I'll go around real quick. On the far distant horizon, apparently across the rill, I can see just about our 1 o'clock now, a very large mountain, which I'd have to call Hill 305.
11: Roger.
10: And all of the features around here are very smooth. The tops of the mountains are rounded off. There are no sharp, jagged peaks. There are no large boulders apparent anywhere. The whole surface of the area appears to be smooth, with the largest fragments I can see are in the walls of Pluton. There are no boulders at all on St. George, Hill 305, Bennett, or as far as I can tell, looking back up at Hadley. Hadley's sort of in the shadow. It's a gently rolling terrain, completely around 360 degrees, hummocky, much like you saw on 14. The ridge line across the rill from Hill 305 around to 1 o'clock seems to be slightly lighter in albedo, with some white marks from craters, recent craters apparently. Bennett Hill also has a lighter colored albedo. One face of it, that facing the sun now, is almost completely white. As I come around to my 2 o'clock, the horizon is really the northern complex. I can see, as I mentioned before, Chain, Icarus, and Pluton. Very rounded, subdued craters. It looks like the southern rim of Pluton is on the same level as our location here. The northern rim is somewhat higher, I'd say. Distances are difficult, but maybe 50 meters higher. I can see the sharp on the other side of the north rim of Pluton. All of it very flat, smooth, and gently rolling. If I look on around the north, Mount Hadley itself is in the shadow, although I can see that the ridge line on the top of Mount Hadley, it too is smooth. I see no jagged peaks of any sort. The hill I would call number 22 on your map, far distance, also looks smooth, rounded, no prominent features. I'll skip the distant field around to my 6 o'clock, because it's all in the shadow, and looking into the sun, of course, it obliterates almost everything. As I look on down to my 7 o'clock, I guess I see Index Crater here, the near field, but back up on Hadley, to the east of the Hadley Delta. By again, I can see a smooth surface. However, I can see liniments. Picture for you. There's some very interesting. Take Silver Pass and look at 13. On your map, I can't tell whether it's 13 or 16 right now because of the sun, but there appear to be liniments or lineations running, dipping to the northeast parallel, and they appear to be maybe 3% to 4% of the total elevation of the mountain, uniform. I can't tell whether it's structure or internal stratigraphy or what, but there are definite linear features there, dipping to the northeast at about, I'd say 30 degrees. Trafficability looks pretty good. It's hummocky. I think we'll have to keep track of our position, but I think we can manipulate the rover fairly well in a straight line, and I can see the base of the front as near as I can tell. Matter of fact, I think I see where the front runs into the level ground, where we get that 5-degree inflection. I see no boulders over there whatsoever. Looks like we'll be able to get around pretty good.
12: I was strolling on the moon one day in the merry, merry month of December.
13: Now, May.
12: May.
13: May is the month.
12: May, that's right.
13: May is the year of the month.
12: When, much to my surprise, a pair of bunny eyes.
13: Hey, Joe, we're about ready to dock. Stand by. Don't call us. We'll call you.
14: Roger that.
11: Okay, John, you're in about 5 feet, babe. Looking beautiful.
14: Far. Capture? Yeah, thrusters are off.
11: I got a capture, John. Fire when you're ready.
14: Everything looks good in here, Tom.
11: Okay, babe. Always look good.
14: Solid as a rock in the cabin, babe.
11: All right, babe. I can see you moving over. Good.
14: We got him.
11: Shut that one off.
14: We got him, John. We heard him in here.
11: Hello, Houston. Snoopy and Charlie Brown are hugging each other.
14: Roger that. We heard him down here. Okay, let's stay. Let's stay in our helmets, babe, until we get this thing squared away.
11: Okay, John. That was beautiful. Just beautiful, babe.

0: Okay, whip around the other side of that. Let's get that camera.
1: All right.
0: Wait, you gotta open your bag. Bob?
1: I'm not going anywhere. I'm keeping. Gotta open your bag.
0: Looks good. Got all the parts are working.
1: Thanks to Joe Roberts, this bag's gonna do the job, I think. There. Too much time on this thing. I think I'll reach down in there and open it up now.
0: Okay.
1: Hey, it works great. Thing popped out, it's wide open. Best it's ever been.
0: Uh-oh.
1: Okay. Now it's not. A little open here. Every second I spend opening it up is worth about 2 minutes when you've got to put it in the bag. Okay, I think it's open now.
0: Hey, I got a shiny tube for you.
1: Okay. Let me get it. Let me get it. You sure do. That's a good one, too.
0: Here, wait a minute.
1: Watch your hand. Cut.
0: Come, boy.
1: Good cut.
0: Good cut.
1: Good one, Pete.
0: Okay, two more tubes on that TV camera and that baby's ours.
1: Okay, done.
0: All right, let's get them.
1: Hit one. You get a grip on it now.
0: That's crazy. She got it.
1: Beautiful.
0: Turn around.
1: Let me lay it on you, man.
0: It said right in that spot. Hey, is this ever lighter than that one in Houston?
1: Let's get the scoop while we're at it.
0: I said, I ain't gonna hold that thing with one hand and open the bag. Get in there. Get in that bag.
1: There you go.
0: In the bag.
1: In the bag?
0: Now, wait a second. Yeah, I gotta zip it up.
1: Good show. Copy, it's in the bag.
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0: Okay. Houston, if you can mark me off the lunar surface on the foot pad.
3: Roger, we got that beat at 3 hours and 50 minutes into the EVA.
1: A little more to the left. That's right.
0: Huh?
1: You're just right. Scoot in there. Gotta kind of scoot a little bit further in. You've got it made. Up into me now.
0: Okay.
1: Okay. Ten. We have left me close to hatch. Over the hatch, there was a rock as soon as you're out of the way.
0: Say again.
1: And I wonder what that's from.

0: What's up, Ben? You are nice and clean. Oh, Gordon will be glad to see you.
1: That's closed.
0: Okay, set that for auto. If it is, but you can yank a clipper, Houston.
1: But it has auto.
0: Okay, let me move out of the way.

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0: completes its rendezvous with the planet Earth in the same Pacific Ocean tomorrow. First, Mike Collins. Roger, this trip of ours to the moon may have looked to you simple or easy. I'd like to assure you that that has not been the case. The Saturn V rocket, which put us into orbit, is an incredibly complicated piece of machinery, every piece of which works flawlessly. This computer up above my head has a 38,000 word vocabulary, each word of which has been very carefully chosen to be of the utmost value to us, the crew. This switch, which I have in my hand now, has over 300 counterparts in the command module alone, this one single switch design. In addition to that, there are a myriad of circuit breakers, levers, rods, and other associated controls. The SPS engine, our large rocket engine, on the aft end of our service module, must have performed flawlessly or we would have been stranded in lunar orbit. The parachutes up above my head must work perfectly tomorrow or we will plummet into the ocean. We have always had confidence that all this equipment will work and work properly, and we continue to have confidence that it will do so for the remainder of the flight. All this is possible only through the blood, sweat, and tears of a number of people. First, the American workmen who put these pieces of machinery together at the factory. Second, the painstaking work done by the various test teams during the assembly and the retest after assembly. Finally, the people at the Manned Spacecraft Center, both in management, in mission planning, in flight control, and last but not least, in crew training. This operation is somewhat like the periscope of a submarine. All you see is the three of us, but beneath the surface are thousands and thousands of others. To all those, I would like to say thank you very much.
1: Eleven, this is Houston. We're getting a good picture of Buzz now, but no voice modulation. And would you open up the f-stop on the TV camera? Try 22, please. It appears to be a lot better now. We're still not receiving Buzz's audio.
0: Good evening. I'd like to discuss with you a few of the more symbolic aspects of the flight of our mission Apollo 11. As we've been discussing the events that have taken place in the past two or three days here on board our spacecraft, we've come to the conclusion that this has been far more than three men on a voyage to the moon. More still than the efforts of a government and industry team. More even than the efforts of one nation. We feel that this stands as a symbol of the insatiable curiosity of all mankind to explore the unknown. Neil's statement the other day upon first setting foot on the surface of the moon, "This is a small step for a man, but a great leap for mankind," I believe sums up these feelings very nicely. We accepted the challenge of going to the moon. The acceptance of this challenge was inevitable. The relative ease with which we carried out our mission, I believe, is a tribute to the timeliness of that acceptance. Today, I feel we're fully capable of accepting expanded roles in the exploration of space. In retrospect, we have all been particularly pleased with the call signs that we very laboriously chose for our spacecraft, Columbia and Eagle. We've been particularly pleased with the emblem of our flight, depicting the U.S. Eagle, bringing the universal symbol of peace from the Earth, from the planet Earth, the moon, that symbol being the olive branch. With our overall

crew choice to deposit a replica of this symbol on the moon. The land reflecting the events of the past several days, a verse from the Psalms comes to mind to me. I consider the heavens, the work of thy fingers, the moon and the stars which thou hast ordained. What is man that thou art mindful of him?

responsibility for this flight lies first with history and with the giants of science who have preceded this effort. Next to the American people, who have through their will indicated their desire. Next to four administrations and their congresses for implementing that will. And then to the agency and industry team that built our spacecraft. The Saturn, the Columbia, the Eagle, and the little EMU, the spacesuit and backpack that was our small spacecraft out on the lunar surface. I'd like to give a special thanks to all those Americans who built those spacecraft. Did the construction, the design, the test, and put their heart, all their abilities into those crafts. To those people, tonight we give a special thank you. And to all the other people that are listening and watching tonight, a pleasure. Good night from Apollo 11.

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1: Roger, 0G, and I feel fine. Capsule is turning around.
2: I was strolling on the moon one day in the merry, merry month of December.
3: No, May.
2: May.
3: May is the month.
2: May, that's right.
3: May is the year of the month.
2: When, much to my surprise, a pair of bunny eyes. Do-do-do-do-do.

Okay, Joe, we've got all the photos. Should go, Jim. Okay, I got it. Hey, let me start by 12 o'clock, Joe, and I'll go around real quick.

0: On the far distant horizon, apparently across the rill, I can see just about our 1 o'clock now, a very large mountain, which I'd have to call Hill 305.
1: Roger.
0: And all of the features around here are very smooth. The tops of the mountains are rounded off. There are no sharp, jagged peaks. There are no large boulders apparent anywhere. The whole surface of the area appears to be smooth, with the largest fragments I can see are in the walls of Pluton. There are no boulders at all on St. George, Hill 305, Bennett, or as far as I can tell, looking back up at Hadley. Hadley's sort of in the shadow. It's a gently rolling terrain, completely around 360 degrees, hummocky, much like you saw on 14. The ridge line across the rill from Hill 305 around to 1 o'clock seems to be a slightly lighter in albedo, with some white marks from craters, recent craters apparently. Bennett Hill also has a lighter colored albedo. One face of it, that facing the sun now, is almost completely white. As I come around to my 2 o'clock, the horizon is really the northern complex. I can see, as I mentioned before, Chain, Icarus, and Pluton. Very rounded, subdued craters. It looks like the southern rim of Pluton is on the same level as our location here. The northern rim is somewhat higher. I'd say distances are difficult, but maybe 50 meters higher. I can see the sharp on the other side of the north rim of Pluton. All of it very flat, smooth, gently rolling. I look on around the north. Mount Hadley itself is in the shadow, although I can see that the ridge line on the top of Mount Hadley, it too is smooth. I see no jagged peaks of any sort. The hill I would call number 22 on your map, far distance, also looks smooth, rounded. No prominent features. I'll skip the distant field around to my 6 o'clock, because it's all in the shadow, and looking into the sun, of course, obliterates almost everything. As I look on down to my 7 o'clock, I guess I see Index Crater here, the near field, but back up on Hadley, to the east of the Hadley Delta, by again, I can see a smooth surface. However, I can see liniments. Picture for you. There's some very interesting. Take Silver Pass and look at 13 on your map. I can't tell whether it's 13 or 16 right now because of the sun, but there appear to be liniments or lineations running, dipping to the northeast parallel, and they appear to be maybe 3% to 4% of the total elevation of the mountain, almost uniform. I can't tell whether it's structure or internal stratigraphy or what, but there are definite linear features there, dipping to the northeast at about, I'd say 30 degrees. Trafficability looks pretty good. It's hummocky. I think we'll have to keep track of our position, but I think we can manipulate the rover fairly well in a straight line, and I can see the base of the front as near as I can tell. Matter of fact, I think I see where the front runs into the level ground where we get that 5-degree inflection. I see no boulders over there whatsoever. Looks like we'll be able to get around pretty good.
2: I believe that this nation should commit itself to achieving the goal before this decade is out of landing a man on the moon and returning him safely to the earth.

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2: Hello, Houston. Endeavour's on the way home with a burn status report for you.
1: Roger, sounds good. Standing by.
3: Apollo 7, Houston, how close are you now?
2: We're close to about 70 feet. It's tumbling rather wildly, so we're trying to stay away from it.
3: Roger, understand.
4: Ready to copy, Jack, go.
3: Okay, separation pad. 030-20, all balls. 982-NA, 1618. Plus 1221 00020 30847 noun 48 NA 0 plus 05 sextant star angle NA noun 34 NA noun 43 NA 359er 310 000 remarks. This will be a posigrade burn, BEF, heads down, using minus X thrusters. Burn will take place in front of the booster.
2: We have a flaw panel. The flaw panel on the opposite side of one large sphere sticking out by the engine does not have a flashing light. The other three are working fine.
3: Roger, copy.
4: Hey, what were the minutes on the Gedi? I missed the minutes.
3: Okay, minutes on Gedi 20.

I found that I couldn't walk. Wherever we went, we loped. And it just didn't seem natural not to lope. And, but when you lope, it reminded me of these pictures, high-speed motion pictures of watching a giraffe run or something like that. That's just the feeling I had as I loped across, because I'd have to step out and then just sort of hold what I had till I came down. And that's the way Al and I moved around on the whole traverse. So the funny thing about moving around on the lunar surface, you put on this pressurized suit we wear, and you try to do it on Earth with even close to the weight you have on your back on the moon, and you get tired very rapidly from the walking. And you don't have to walk, you know, over, let's say, 200 or 300 yards, and you're ready for a rest. But on the moon in the light gravity with the same suit on and the same weight, your legs never seem to get tired. I guess if you're, when you run up the side of a steep slope, you can do it, but just running around on level ground, you seem to assume some sort of a normal pace, and you're able to go for long distances without your legs getting tired. The suit doesn't always want to bend like you want to bend. For example, it bends pretty well at the knee, and it bends pretty well in the ankle, but it doesn't want to bend up near the thigh, the top of the thigh. So what happens

rate stayed fairly low even when we were loping. I don't think we approached anywhere near the heart rates that we had in just our normal walkthroughs and practices in 1G back on Earth. And I agree with Al, you could go 8-9 hours out there and see what we had. The other thing that we did, which I think was kind of interesting, everybody got worried about falling over and going down slopes and things. And I fell over once up there, and then when they did probably get back up. And we just finally, to expedite things, we'd either just fall over on our face, pick up the rock, and give ourselves a one-handed push-up, or just get down on our knees and get whatever it was we needed to pick up down there. Because we picked up many rocks that were bigger than the tongs would pick up.

0: 11 Houston, the definition is pretty good on our monitor here. The color's not too varsity, at least on this set. Could you describe what you're looking at? Over.
1: Roger, you're seeing Earth as we see it at our left-hand window. It's a little more than a half Earth. We're looking at the eastern Pacific Ocean, and the north half of the top half of the screen, we can see North America, Alaska, United States, Canada, Mexico, and Central America. South America becomes invisible just off beyond the terminator or inside the shadow. You can see the oceans with a definite blue cast. You see white bands of major cloud formations across the Earth. And you can see coastlines that got the western U.S., San Joaquin Valley, the Sierra Mountain Range, the peninsula of Baja California, and can see some cloud formations over southeastern U.S. There's one definite mild storm southwest of Alaska. Looks like about 500 to 1,000 miles. And another very minor storm showing the south end of the screen near the, a long way south of the equator, probably 45 degrees or more south latitude. Pick out the browns in the landforms pretty well. The greens do not show up very well. Some green showing along the northeastern, northwestern coast.

0: This is the United States and northwestern coast of Canada.
1: Hey, world, hold on to your hat. I'm going to turn you upside down.
2: Eleven, that's a pretty good roll there.
1: That's pretty sloppy, darn. Let me try that one again.
2: You'll never beat out the Thunderbird.
1: I'm making myself seasick doing it, Charlie. I'll just put you back right side up where you belong.
2: Roger. 11, Houston, if you could comply, we'd like to see some smiling faces up there. If you could give us some interior views, I'm sure everybody'd like to see you, over.
0: Okay, we'll reconfigure the TV for that.
2: Roger. That's Big Mike Collins there.
1: Well, you got a little bit of... Yeah, hello there, sports fans. You got a little bit of me, plus Neil's in the center couch, and Buzz is doing the camera work this time.
2: Roger.
1: Well, I put on a coat and tie if I'd known about this ahead of time.
2: Is Buzz holding your cue cards for you, over?
1: Cue cards haven't, no. We have no intention of competing with the professionals, believe me. We are very comfortable up here, though. We do have a happy home. There's plenty of room for the three of us, and I think we're all learning to find our favorite little corner to sit in. The zero-G is very comfortable, but after a while you get to the point where you sort of get tired of rattling around and banging off the ceiling and the floor and the side, so you, you tend to find a little corner somewhere and put your knees up or something like that to wedge yourself in, and that seems more at home.

0: Hold on tight.
1: Okay, Joe, we've got all the photos. Should go, Jim. Okay, I got it. Hey, let me start by 12 o'clock, Joe, and I'll go around real quick. On the far distant horizon, apparently across the rill, I can see just about our 1 o'clock now, a very large mountain, which I'd have to call Hill 305.
2: Roger.
1: And all of the features around here are very smooth. The tops of the mountains are rounded off. There are no sharp, jagged peaks. There are no large boulders apparent anywhere. The whole surface of the area appears to be smooth, with the largest fragments I can see are in the walls of Pluton. There are no boulders at all on St. George, Hill 305, Bennett, or as far as I can tell looking back up at Hadley. Hadley's sort of in the shadow. It's a gently rolling terrain, completely around 360 degrees, hummocky, much like you saw on 14. The ridge line across the rill from Hill 305 around to 1 o'clock seems to be slightly lighter in albedo, with some white marks from craters, recent craters apparently. Bennett Hill also has a lighter colored albedo. One face of it, that facing the sun now, is almost completely white. As I come around to my 2 o'clock, the horizon is really the northern complex. I can see, as I mentioned before, Chain, Icarus, and Pluton. Very rounded, subdued craters. It looks like the southern rim of Pluton.

0: is on the same level as our location here. The northern rim is somewhat higher. I'd say distances are difficult, but maybe 50 meters higher. I can see the tarp on the other side of the north rim of Pluton. All of it very flat, smooth, gently rolling. If I look on around the north, Mount Hadley itself is in the shadow, although I can see that the ridge line on the top of Mount Hadley, it too is smooth. I see no jagged peaks of any sort. The hill I would call number 22 on your map. Far distance also looks smooth, rounded. No prominent features. I'll skip the distant field around by 6 o'clock because it's all in the shadow, and looking into the sun, of course, obliterates almost everything. If I look on down to by 7 o'clock, I guess I see Index Crater here, the near field, but back up on Hadley to the east of the Hadley Delta. By again, I can see a smooth surface. However, I can see liniments. Picture for you. There's some very interesting. Take Silver Pass and look at 13 on your map. I can't tell whether it's 13 or 16 right now because of the sun. But there appear to be liniments or lineations running, dipping to the northeast parallel. And they appear to be maybe 3% to 4% of the total elevation of the mountain, almost uniform. I can't tell whether it's structure or internal stratigraphy or what, but there are definite linear features there dipping to the northeast at about, I'd say 30 degrees. Trafficability looks pretty good. It's hummocky. I think we'll have to keep track of our position, but I think we can manipulate the rover fairly well in a straight line, and I can see the base of the front as near as I can tell. Matter of fact, I think I see where the front runs into the level ground, where we get that 5-degree inflection. I see no boulders over there whatsoever. Looks like we'll be able to get around pretty good. Total burn time is 40 seconds. Okay, I'm ready. Class of 99, proceed. Resolved. Okay, we're burning, John. We're burning.
1: Snoop, Houston, we copy.
0: Engine gimbal light. Forget about it, babe. Got an engine gimbal light, but everything's good. Burning. 149 to go. Okay, throttling up. 127 to go. How's the attitude? 107 to go. 86 to go. 40 to go. 20 to go. Shut down. Okay, Connors, 1.5 feet per second. Let me null it out. Let's go to AG's attitude hole. AG's attitude hole. Mid dead band. That's good. Let it go right there. That's good. Got it, babe. That's got it. Let me get those. Plus 2, minus point, plus 0.2, minus 0.5, and minus 0.9. The burn's good, John.
2: Roger, I understand the burn's good.
0: Okay, Tommy. Okay, Houston, we're in a 190.8 by 11.8.
1: Roger, we copy.

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1: Hatch is closed.
2: Barely.
1: Hey, Jack, don't lock it.
2: I'm not going
1: to
2: lock it.
1: We gotta go back there. You lose the key and we're in trouble. Hey, who's been tracking up my lunar surface? Okay. Just walk around for 1 second. Hey, man. Put your visor down. And I'll be over there and you can fix my tool harness. I don't like that thing loose. Okay, I'll tell you where I think I landed. About 100 meters from Poppy at 10 o'clock.
2: You think that's Poppy, huh?
1: I think so. I think
2: that's an awful big hole.
1: Well, I know. I gotta look around a little more. It sure is not Trident.
2: Yes, sir.
1: You're pretty agile there, Twinkletoes. You bet your life I am.
3: This is Apollo Control at 128 hours, 51 minutes. We're still about 1 hour from the scheduled end of the sleep period. However, the flight surgeon reports some indications in the biomedical data that the crew may be beginning to stir. So we'll be standing by live for any calls from the spacecraft.
4: Well, just send this up. How are you this morning?
3: Morning, Intrepid. How did you sleep?
4: Short but sweet. We're hustling right now. And we're going to eat breakfast, have a little talk with you, and get about our business.
3: Sounds good.
5: Peterson, we're about to dock.
6: Back up. Ed Mitchell reporting they're getting ready to dock. We're at 3 hours 13 minutes and now to the flight.
5: We're probably a foot, 18 inches to 2 foot out now.
6: Roger. We're at 3 hours 14 minutes into the flight. We show Apollo 14 at a distance of 6,184 nautical miles.
5: And we docked.
6: Roger, we can see the slight oscillation.
3: Mitchell reporting that Apollo 14 command module, Kitty Hawk, has docked with the lunar module. We're at 3 hours 14 minutes now into the flight. Apollo 14 presently 6,318 nautical miles away from Earth.
1: Okay, Houston, we've hit it twice and sure looks like we're closing fast enough. I'm going to back out here and try it again.
6: Roger.
1: Back off here and think about this one, Houston.
6: Roger.
5: We're unable to get a capture.
6: Roger, Ed.
3: That's Stu Russo and Ed Mitchell reporting that at least at this point they're unable to get a capture. We'll stand by.
1: Okay, Houston, we backed out a little bit, and that last time I hit it pretty good, and we're just not getting getting the capture latches in there.
6: Roger, we suggest you verify if you haven't already the docking probe circuit breakers on panel 8.
1: That's verified.
6: And stand by 1.
1: I can see.
7: Okay, Houston 14, I can look in the drogue and I can see three marks 120 degrees apart, like the capture ledges are scratching the drogue. They're about, oh, I don't know, inch and a half long, going into the hole in the drogue, about spaced about 120.
8: The best hit music. Every time you turn us on. Every time you turn us on, there's another hit song coming on.
9: Godspeed, John Glenn.
10: Okay, guys, go ahead.
11: Okay, Jim. Ready? Like about 5.3 on the ISKI and about 4.7 on EMS.
10: That sounds beautiful, troops. Roger, guys, when you're comfortably through with the procedure here, we'd like for you to turn the thrust light out for us, please, by pulling the EMS main A and B circuit breakers, two of them, on panel 8.
11: Roger, both open, the light is out.
10: Okay, Dave, and that the reason for that is just to conserve that light bulb and a little power, and that burn was exactly what we wanted to see. We'll proceed with a normal mission.
11: Oh, that's nice to hear.
10: I'm a smooth talker, aren't I?
11: Well, I'm glad you guys down there could figure all this out.

0: And guys, further word here, as you're probably already aware, the short is in what we've been calling the downstream side of that driver solenoid, and it means only that it's a little bit annoying to have. We can still turn bank A on and off as we want. We might modify a few procedures a little bit, but we haven't lost that bank.
1: Okay, very good. Thank you, Joe. Let's go to Hadley.
2: Apollo Control, 98 hours, 5 minutes, ground elapsed time into the mission of Apollo 16. 3 minutes and 50 seconds to acquisition of signal as the two spacecraft come around the moon on the 13th lunar revolution. Some 29 minutes, 24 seconds until ignition for the landing phase. 19 seconds away from predicted acquisition as Orion and Casper come around the moon, and Casper, meanwhile, will have circularized. 5 minutes, 47 seconds from ignition. Should have acquisition now. We're standing by for that. Switch on to air ground.
3: Houston, I'm reading you. We want you to stay with the Omni Anthem. Ryan, this is Houston. How do you read?
4: Houston, Ryan, over.
3: Ryan, this is Houston. I read you rather weak. How do you read us?
4: Right, you're 5-5. The command module did not need search. And we're standing by just for y'all's decision with him. Over. Roger.
3: And we're ready for high bid right now.
4: Copy, no search.
3: We copied, no search.
2: Yeah, high bit rate.
3: Okay, anticipate a wave off for this one. Set you up for the next one.
2: Okay. Okay, it camps right out in front of us, maybe about 600 feet. So we have a visual on it.
3: Okay, we copy. Stay right where you are, John. You're coming. Tom's fairly good.
2: Okay.
3: Ryan, will you confirm forward Omni?
4: That's what you have, forward Omni.
2: Lunar module Orion has been advised of the possibility of a wave off for landing on this revolution. It seems that the circularization burn on the command module Casper was unsuccessful.
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6: Okay, covering what? Look at the umbilical coverage. You suppose that's where it got hit by lightning or something went on? Was it brown? Look at the top of it, burned. Yep, I do believe that's what got hit. No, maybe it gets burned by other. I've got to find out. That is pretty stupid. Okay. Why don't you move over to the left a little bit, and I'll take a picture of it and look at it later.
7: Hey, can you drop down little people?
8: Liftoff of Mission 41D, the first flight of the orbiter Discovery, and the shuttle has cleared the tower.
1: Okay, Houston, we'll give you a countdown. We're all set to go for SIP, right?
9: That's affirmative. Charlie Brown, we're standing by for your count.
1: Okay. Give you a 5 count. 4, 3, 2, 1, fire. Cabin pressure's holding. Snoop went someplace.
10: Houston, Charlie Brown, over.
9: Roger, Charlie Brown, go.
10: Dan, when he leaves, he leaves.
9: Yeah, okay, don't back into that dude now, John, when you get turned around. Are you keeping it in sight?
1: Yeah, okay. Joe, he took off so fast, he's gone. He went right into the sun.
9: Well, Roger, copy.
1: We don't have any idea where he went. He just went boom and disappeared right into the sun.
10: If you're giving us gimbal angles that allow us to burn out of here, we'll be okay.
9: Okay, stand by. Charlie Brown, this Snoopy. Or Charlie Brown, this Houston.
1: Yeah, I hope this is Houston. We're going to try to pick a Snoop up on our VHF ranging, but go ahead.
9: Okay, you didn't leave anybody in there, did you, Tom?
1: No. I don't think so.
9: Okay, this is Houston again. Tom, what we want you to do is to, in the attitude that you're going to now, this attitude we passed up to you, we want you to burn plus X instead of minus X. And this should give you separation based on this velocity, which we think is due to that pressure in the tunnel. And also, we want you to enable Bravo 3 and Charlie 4 jets.
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12: 3, 2, 1, launch. We have a barber pole. And a gray.
0: We confirm that.
12: Tally-ho.

Okay, Dave, copy that. Sounds great. Can you see much?

0: Roger, Dave, copy.
1: Hello, Spider, this is Houston. How do you read?
2: Roger, this is Spider.
1: Roger, you're loud and clear here. Now we have you in Milo AOS. You can start your TV pass. Oh, beautiful, Spider. We've got a picture now. And Spider, this is Houston. If you read me, could you give us high bit rate? And the picture's coming through good, Spider. We are copying it. We've got a good view of Rusty and the Pliff. And I can see you talking there, Jim. Too bad I can't read your lips.

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2: Control, we passed the six-minute mark in our countdown for Apollo 11. Now 5 minutes, 52 seconds and counting. We're on time at the present time for our planned liftoff of 32 minutes past the hour. Spacecraft test conductor Skip Chauvin now has completed the status check of his personnel in the control room. All report they are go for the mission, and this has been reported to the test supervisor, Bill Schick. Test supervisor now going through some status checks. Launch operations manager Paul Donner reports go for launch. Launch director Rocco Patrone now gives a go. The 5 minutes, 20 seconds and counting. Coming up shortly, that swing arm up at the spacecraft level will come back to its fully retracted position. This should occur at the 5 minute mark in the count. In the meantime, the lunar module telemetry has been powered down. We took a good look at Eagle and it looks good. The spacecraft test conductor for the lunar module reported that Eagle was go. The swing arm now coming back to its fully retracted position as our countdown continues. T-minus 4 minutes, 50 seconds and counting. Skip Chauvin informing the astronauts that the swing arm now coming back. The astronauts will have a few more reports coming up in the countdown. The last business report will be from Neil Armstrong at the 45-second mark in the count when he gives a status on the final alignment of the stabilization and control system. We're now passing the 4-minute, 30-second mark in the countdown. Still go at this time. Minutes, 15 seconds. The test supervisor now has informed launch vehicle test conductor Norm Carlson, you are go for launch. From this time down, Carlson handles the countdown as the launch vehicle begins to build up. We're now hitting the 4 minute mark. 4 minutes and counting. We are go for Apollo 11. We'll go on an automatic sequence starting at 3 minutes and 7 seconds. Minutes, 45 seconds and counting. And the final abort checks between several key members of the crew here in the control center and the astronauts. Launch operations manager Paul Donnelly wished the crew on the launch team's behalf good luck and Godspeed. 3 minutes, 25 seconds and counting. We're still go at this time. We'll be coming up in the automatic sequence about 10 or 15 seconds from this time. All still go at this time. Neil Armstrong reported back when he received the good wishes. Thank you very much. We know it will be a good flight. Firing command coming in now. We are on the automatic sequence. We're approaching the 3 minute mark in the count. T-minus 3 minutes and counting. T-minus three, we are go with all elements of the mission at this time. We're on an automatic sequence as the master computer supervises hundreds of events occurring over these last few minutes. T-minus 2 minutes, 45 seconds and counting. The members of the launch team here in the control center monitoring a number of what we call red line values. These are tolerances we don't want to go above and below in temperatures and pressures. They're standing by to call out any deviations from our plans. 2 minutes, 30 seconds and counting. We're still go on Apollo 11 at this time. The vehicle starting to pressurize as far as the propellant tanks are concerned, and all is still go as we monitor our status for it. 2 minutes, 10 seconds and counting. The target for the Apollo 11 astronauts, the moon at liftoff, will be at a distance of 218,096 miles away. We've just passed the two-minute mark in the countdown, T-minus 1 minute, 54 seconds, and counting. Our status board indicates that the oxidizer tanks in the second and third stages now have pressurized. We continue to build up pressure in all three stages here at the last minute to prepare it for a liftoff. T-minus 1 minute, 35 seconds on the Apollo mission, the flight to land of the first men on the moon. All indications coming in to the control center at this time indicate we are go. 1 minute, 25 seconds and counting. Our status board indicates the third stage completely pressurized. 80-second mark has now been passed. We'll go on full internal power at the 50-second mark in the countdown. Guidance system goes on internal at 17 seconds, leading up to the ignition sequence at 8.9 seconds. We're approaching the 60-second mark on the Apollo 11 mission. T-minus 60 seconds and counting. We pass T-minus 60. 55 seconds and counting. Neil Armstrong just reported back. It's been a real smooth countdown. We passed the 50-second mark. Power transfer is complete. We're on internal power with the launch vehicle at this time. 40 seconds away from the Apollo 11 liftoff. All the second stage tanks now pressurized. 35 seconds and counting. We are still go with Apollo 11. 30 seconds and counting. Astronauts report it feels good. T-minus 25 seconds. 20 seconds and counting. T-minus 15 seconds. Guidance is internal. 12, 11, 10, 9. Ignition sequence starts. 6, 5, 4, 3, 2, 1, 0. All engine running. Liftoff. We have a liftoff. 32 minutes past the hour. Liftoff on Apollo 11. Tower cleared.
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4: Neil Armstrong reporting the roll and pitch program, which puts Apollo 11 on a proper heading. Altitude's 2 miles.
5: Oh, well, in Houston, you're good at 1 minute.
4: Downrange 1 mile, altitude 3-4 miles now. Velocity 2,195 feet per second. Region of maximum dynamic pressure now. Set 8 miles downrange, 12 miles high. Velocity 4,000 feet per second.
5: 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Mark, mode 1, Charlie.
6: 1, Charlie.
4: Cliff Charlesworth taking a staging status.
5: This is Houston, you are go for staging.
6: Inboard cutoff.
4: Inboard engines out.
5: I'm inboard cutoff.
4: Downrange 35 miles, 30 miles high. Standing by for the outboard engine cut down now.
7: There it is, right on the pit.
6: And ignition.
5: 11 Houston, thrust is go. All engines, you're looking good.
6: Hi, Roger. You're loud and clear, Houston.
4: At 3 minutes, downrange 70 miles, 43 miles high, velocity 9,300 feet per second.
6: We got skirts up.
5: Roger, we confirm skirts up.
6: Tower's gone.
5: Roger, tower.
4: Neil Armstrong confirming both the engine skirt separation and the launch escape tower separation.
6: Houston, be advised, the visual is go today.
5: This is Houston, Roger out.
8: Yeah, they finally gave me a window to look out.
5: Eleven Houston, your guidance has converged. You're looking good.
4: Downrange 140 miles, altitude 62 miles, velocity 10,300 feet per second.
5: 11 Houston, you are go at 4 minutes.
6: Roger.
4: Apollo 11 right on the ground track.

0: trekking it for quite a long period of time here with the Air Force cameras. About 80 miles in altitude now and more than 200 miles downrange, and still get a picture.
1: Booster says it's looking good at 5 minutes.
2: Well, then Houston, you are go at 5 minutes.
3: Roger, you're Apollo 11, go.
1: Downrange 270 miles, altitude 82 miles, velocity 12,472 feet per second.
2: Fly to S4B to COI capability.
3: Okay.
2: Mark, S4B to COI capability.
3: Roger.
0: We're losing sight of the spacecraft, so we'll go to our animation of it and follow the sequence.
1: Using the S4B if necessary.
3: You're sitting in your living room.
2: Ah, thank you. You all are coming through beautifully, too.
0: It is the second stage of the Saturn that is still firing and will continue to fire for about another 4 minutes now.
1: Everyone's reporting go here in the control center.
3: So at 6 minutes, starting to get orders.
2: Roger 11, you're go from the ground at 6 minutes.

0: Apollo 11, this is Houston. Level sense arm at 8 plus 1 7. Outboard cutoff at 9 plus 1 1.
1: When you see it in the early stages of the liftoff and realize that the
2: level sense arm is the sequence that arranges the staging between the second stage and the third stage, the fuel uncovers a sensor starting that sequence.
1: And realize that the rocket is 360 degrees high.
2: Predicting that will be uncovered at 8 minutes 17 seconds with outboard engine cutoff, 9 minutes 11 seconds on the second stage.
3: Apollo 11, go at 7 minutes.
0: 11, this is Houston. Roger, your go from the ground at 7 minutes. Level sense arm at 8 plus 1, 7. Outboard cutoff at 9 plus 1, 1.
3: Roger.
2: Downrange 530 miles, altitude 95 miles, velocity 17,358 feet per second.
1: They're within about 5 miles of as high as they want to get on the launch. But I was trying to say that the flame shooting out of the rocket is two, perhaps three times as long as the rocket itself, which is 360
2: feet. 11 still right down the ground track, still going
1: the flame is.
2: At 7 minutes, 41 seconds.
0: Roger, we confirm.
2: Inboard engines are out on the second stage as planned.
0: Houston, your go at 8 minutes.
3: Has just felt the mixture ratio shift.
0: Roger, we got PU shift down here too.
3: United States for it. These thunderstorms downrange is about off.
0: This is Houston. You are go for staging. Over.
3: Houston, go for staging.
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2: 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Altitude is 100 miles, downrange 883 miles. Outboard engine cutoff.
3: And ignition.
1: Again, right on time.
0: Ignition confirmed. Thrust is go, 11.
1: And now the third stage.
2: And we have a good third stage now.
1: It stays with them for some time yet.
2: Velocity 23,128 feet per second. Downrange 1,000 miles. Altitude 101 miles.
0: Apollo 11, this is Houston. At 10 minutes, you are go.
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0: Roger, safe journey, guys.
2: Thanks a lot, troops. We'll see you on the other side.

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The final liftoff of Atlantis on the shoulders of the space shuttle. America will continue the dream.

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1: Roger 10, we copy.
2: This is Apollo Control. Good separation has been confirmed. Apollo 10 just crossing the West Australian coast in a long track toward the splashdown point, 350 nautical miles east of Pango Pango, American Samoa. Leaving air ground live for any transmissions that do take place prior to entry and beginning of blackout.
0: Okay, Houston, that was a good step.
2: This is Apollo Control, 4 minutes, 34 seconds to entry, 18 minutes, 34 seconds to splash.

0: Dublin.
1: Roger. Third question, how deep is the depth erosion crater?
0: Not very deep at all. The photographs will show that perhaps only 4 inches is maximum depth.
1: Okay, and can you describe the lineations and how far out they went, their orientation and direction?
0: These delineations that I referred to earlier, are you talking about lineations from the depth engine?
1: The ones that you referred to earlier, Ed.
0: Okay, they're there, and I saw evidences of them at directions different than the exhaust would cause, but there just simply was not time to look at them. We'll have to look at them tomorrow.
1: Okay. Next question, on the football samples, were they documented?
0: Affirmative, they were documented with a stereo pair before, in the case of both samples. And they were taken from the crater, which is located at, let's see, VQR, CR1 and 646. They came from the southwest, near the southwest river, that crater.
1: Roger, Al. Next question, did you notice any variations in soil mechanics characteristics at various locations where legs or poles were pushed in, such as the solar wind staff, the flag staff, geophone anchors, penetrometer, and so forth?
0: There's a few places around, primarily fill, or rather a throw out from craters, or what are obviously near the rims of craters, have a softer, there's a softer material around them than there is just in general. However, that there are so many craters that you find the soft material quite often, but generally on the fresher ones. Along my traverse, rather along the upper geophone line, there are two or three fairly fresh craters along that line that had some quite soft material around them. And it was a matter of sinking in 2, 3, or 4 inches instead of the normal half to three quarters that we're sinking in out here.
1: Roger, Ed. On the surface features of rocks marked, well, we'd like a description of the surface features of the rocks. If they are marked, variations in rounding, angularity, grain size, size distribution, shape, texture, and color. Over.
0: Well, you're getting into stuff we're going to have to look at tomorrow. We just barely had time to finish the all stuff and get back. The rocks I see from the cockpit, there are some rounded rocks. I can see two or three that are buried that are that have some rounding on top. I see some angular rocks. As far as granularity, crystal size, et cetera, et cetera, we didn't have time to look at any of that. We'll have to wait till tomorrow.
1: Okay, this next question probably falls in the same category. I'll read it in case you have anything to say about it, and that is to describe the regolith, the general nature, fragment distribution, fragment shape, variations in texture, color, surface patterns, and firmness.
0: Okay, we could give a quick one on that. I think we've already done most of it. The regolith is mostly a mouth brown or sometimes looking gray, powdery material, almost like a chalk ground up. It's that thin, and that's a fine grain. There are a few a rock scattered around the population, less than 1%, ranging in size from 5 to 6, well, I guess 2 or 3 centimeters, but the ones that are obvious that aren't buried are 5 or 6 centimeters. Up to the largest ones that I've seen are the ones I showed you in the pan, which are 3 or 4 or 5 feet across. The distribution is less than 1%, but you see a few of

0: o'clock sitting all around the landscape as far as you can see, and I guess they're even out over toward Dublin, which we didn't say was blocky, but these smaller ones might not be visible at that distance.
1: Okay, did you notice any variations in the color or surface patterns or texture?
0: It looks all about the same as far as the general regolith here is concerned, but again, we haven't looked at it that carefully, or I didn't look at it that carefully, just because of the press of time. By and large, it is all this very fine-grained material with a few scattered rocks on top of it. Let's see if we can do a better job of describing it tomorrow for you.
1: Roger. How abundant was glass?
0: The place I thought I saw glass, and I didn't have time to confirm it, was in a very small crater along the Thumper line. It looked like there was pools, a little pool of glass at the bottom, and this crater was only about 2 foot across and maybe 8 inches deep. It was had quite a bit of a small, chunky material in it, but it had a different color. It looked very glassy at the bottom, and I didn't have time to go back and look at it, but I'm sure there's some more of that around.
1: Sure. Last question is, how abundant were fillets? Do those by the limb appear to be disturbed by the dips? Over.
2: I think we find some fillets. I don't know whether the percentage is as high as 50% or not of the surface rocks, but yes, there is some filleting, and you'll notice in the small football-sized rocks, there is a fillet pattern around them. There is filleting here, of course, fairly close to the limb, and it's hard to tell whether it's natural or whether it's from the limb exhaust.
3: The place with the most music variety. Most music variety.
4: The star angle difference, Houston, 4 balls, 2. Coming at you with the torquing angles.
5: Roger, Pete.
4: How's that grab you? You looking at the disky?
5: Those are great. You're go for DOI. Intrepid Houston, we're looking at an AOS of 109.43.30. And Clipper Houston, we're looking for you AOS at 109.41.
6: Ground circuit is strangely quiet as the crew getting into orbit added, deorbit attitude, some 3 minutes 12 seconds away from deorbit burn. We'll leave the circuit open for any conversation.
7: Mark, 2 minutes, you're looking good.
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6: Shows the height at 163 nautical miles, velocity 25,198 feet per second and dropping. Energy predicted at minus 4.2 miles. Mark, beginning a blackout as some 2 minutes away from drogue deployment, drogue chute deployment, 19 nautical miles altitude. Reported that the Guadalcanal crew did hear the sonic boom as the Apollo 9 spacecraft came into the atmosphere. Main chute should be going out at this time. Recovery 3 helicopter has visual contact. And it's visually in sight from the carrier. Big chair went up here in the mission operations control room as they saw it on the tube. Estimate now 3 miles from the ship. is Apollo Control. Splashdown time, 53 seconds past the hour, which is some 10 seconds later than the predicted splash time of 43 seconds past the hour.
0: Box. Hey, Houston Falcon, how do you read on box?
7: Okay, loud and clear, Dave, and your go for liftoff, and I assume you've taken your Explorer hats off and put on your pilot hats.
0: Yes, sir, we sure have. Ready to do some flying. Stand by for 1 minute.
7: Okay.
0: Guidance steering is in.
7: Okay. Mark 1 minute.
0: Hey, master arm is on. I have two lights.

0: fourth stage, engine arm to Afghan. 99 Pro. 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

0: gunmetal gray near the Terminator.
1: Well, is that a unanimous vote in the spacecraft, Dave?
0: Roger, I got three eyes on that one.
1: Roger, we'll add that and continue to keep the score.
0: We can see a point on the Terminator now where we mentioned we saw a lava filling in some domes in a depression, which is not a circular crater-like depression. It's a big cavity. And now I guess as the sun angle has changed some, we can see where the lava has apparently spilled over a scarp into a deeper cavity, which is in shadow. And it's very clearly a filling of a cavity with two levels.
2: T-minus 15, 14, 13, 12, 11, 10, 9. We have ignition sequence start. The engines are on. 4, 3, 2, 1, 0. We have commit. We have liftoff. Liftoff at 7:51 a.m. Eastern Standard Time. We have cleared the tower.
3: Roger. How do you hear, Houston? Loud and clear. 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

0: S1C, the first stage cutoff. S2 has ignited, we can confirm. And the thrust looks good. All engines, all sources show the second stage is burning perfectly. 2 minutes, 51 seconds into the mission. And the at 3 minutes into the flight, the range safety console has been released at the Cape. 3 minutes into the flight, we're 50 miles high, about 10 miles downrange.
1: He was moody, drinking more. 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

0: give me 2701 and 17266. 2701, 17266.
1: Copy.
0: And passing the following seat.
1: Roger.
0: 533 at Todd.

0: Thank you, sir.
1: Thank you, sir.
0: Thank you, sir.
1: Bridge 701, everybody's in good shape.
2: Recovery helicopter reporting astronaut Rusa aboard the recovery net. Ed Mitchell reported the second crewman on the way up to the recovery helicopter.
0: The anchor has been flamed on the side, and astronaut Shepard is aboard.

0: Time steering is in.
1: Okay.
0: Mark 1 minute. 1 minute. Master arm is on. I have two lights.

0: Fourth stage, engine arm to ascent. 99 pro. 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Hey, good smooth ride, Ed.
1: Roger, copy now.
2: Fantastic! Percy Precision is planet one on the plains of Descartes.
3: Well, camera stopped. I better go easy on this landing radar Zergerberger, huh?
2: Yeah, don't... Okay, that's the right one. The camera's off. Hey, it sure ain't flat, John. Wow, there's that ridge to the north.
3: Yep, sure is.
2: All we gotta do is jump out the hatch and we got plenty of rocks.
3: Houston, boy, it sure looks like you can make, I see Crown Crater from here. I can see Ray Crater from here. Not a boy.
2: Almost had apoplexy, that program alarm, but that's your radar breaker.
3: Charlie's got nothing but a ridge to look at.
4: That sounds beautiful, John. Wish I were there.
3: There's a ridge out in front of us too, John. Yeah, there's a ridge in front of us, one to the side of us. And my guess is that we're in a subdued old crater that's got a lot more craters.
4: Roger, we copy.
3: What a neat place.
2: Hey, Jim, this ridge in front of us does look like a subdued crater, and it maybe is a raised rim about 50 meters in front of us, about 4 or 5 meters tall. That about 30 or 40% of the surface is covered with boulders that are maybe a half a meter in size on out in front of us and to the right. Where we landed, there were...
3: Hey, man, Charlie. We got to stay, Houston?
4: Stand by. Everything's looking okay up to this point, John. We'll give you a final word here shortly.

0: choose to go to the moon in this decade and do the other things, not because they are easy, but because they are hard. Because that goal will serve to organize and measure the best of our energies and skills. Because that challenge is one that we're willing to accept, one we are unwilling to postpone, and one we intend to win, and the others too.
1: More music with more music variety.
2: Okay. Houston, if you can mark me off the lunar surface or the foot pad.
3: Roger, we got that beat at 3 hours and 15.

0: minutes into the EVA.
1: Put more to the left. Train. You're just right. Scoot in there. Gotta kind of scoot a little bit further in. You've got it made. Up into me now.
2: Okay.
1: Over the hatch, those rocks as you're out of the way. Say again, and I wonder what that's from.

0: up there. You are nice and clean. And Gordon will be glad to see you.
1: That's closed.
0: Okay, set that for auto. I think it is, but you could
1: yank a clipper, Houston.
0: But it has auto. Okay, let me move out of the way.
2: Looks like you've been flying well up there, partner. The spacecraft looks good.
3: You betcha.
2: Here we go. A super flying machine.
3: Looks kind of tinny to me.
2: Not going to have to do anything but thrust right into the... I might even get your roll angle zero for you by this maneuver. Okay, it's all yours.
3: Okay, I got her.
2: Should be looking. I'm looking right up your window.
3: Well, I
2: can see all your docking latches are right.
3: Okay,
2: we got
3: Barbara
2: a capture.
3: Capture. Go to free.
2: Good, start here. We're free. That looked good, though, Ron. Very good.
3: Okay, that's a good one.
2: Okay, Houston, we have capture.
3: Okay, you ready?
1: Yeah.
3: And Houston, every latch has worked perfectly.
4: Houston, do you read America?
5: Affirmative, America, and we have a picture.
4: Roger, Houston, America has found some fair winds and following seas, and we're on our way home.
5: Okay, that's great news.
2: Okay, Gordon, we're out of 11,000 at 9. Okay, stand by for pitch over. Oh, are we coming in? Oh, baby. I'll give it to you. Pitch
4: there
2: over
4: it
2: is. Proceeded. And there it is, Houston. There's Camelot.
4: Wow.
2: High on target.
4: I see it.
2: We got them all.
4: 42 degrees, 37 degrees, through 5,500. 38 degrees.
5: Challenger, you're go for landing.
2: 42 degrees through 4,000. 47 now. 47 degrees through 3,500. 49 degrees. 3,000 feet. 53 degrees. Okay, I've got Jorge, I've got Poppy, I've got the triangle. That's 2,500 feet, 52 degrees. H dot is good. 2,000. H dot is good. Fuel is good. Okay, you're through 1,000. I'm taking radar altitude and things altitude degree. You're through 800 feet. 25 feet per second through 400. That's a little high, Gino.
4: Okay.
2: Going down at 5. One down at 5. Going down at 10. Cut the H dot. Fuel's good. 110 feet, stand by for some dust. Little forward, G. Little forward a little. 90 feet. Little forward velocity. 80 feet. Going down at 3. A little dust. You're at 60 feet. Going down about 2. Very little dust. Very little dust. 40 feet, going down at 3. Stand by for touchdown. Stand by. 25 feet. Down at 2. Feels good. 20 feet. Going down at 2. 10 feet. 10 feet. Contact. A push. Engine stop. Engine arm. Proceed. Command override off. Control add hold. Pings auto. Okay, Houston, the Challenger has landed.
5: Roger, Challenger, that's super.
2: Okay, boy, you bet it is, Gordo. When you said shut down, I shut down and we dropped, didn't we?
4: Yes, sir.
2: But we is here. Man, is we here. How's that look?
4: That
2: pressures,
4: looks good.
2: Pressures look great. Okay, that side's complete. Houston, you can tell America that Challenger is a Taurus Littoral.
5: I have 10 questions. Having to do with EVA, we don't want elaborate answers because they're, of course, cut into your sleep period. Okay, question number one about EVA one. How do you feel about your planned second EVA now that you've done the first, especially in terms of time and terrain? Over.
6: I think that the second EVA will go a little more smoothly with respect to the timeline. It's not as complicated as far as the equipment is concerned. We don't spend as much time moving around with Bliss scientific equipment. It's primarily a geological traverse. Once the thing is gotten by the first few minutes, and we should be able to build a timeline and hang on to that real well. And we, of course, are again counting on at least a 30-minute extension to the nominal time, so that's the reason we'd like to start early.
5: Roger, do you feel the terrain will be any problem?
6: We don't. We had no difficulty at all in traversing the terrain. As a matter of fact, we were bounding along even with the bells and the Met. Traversing is extremely easy, although we have a rolling landscape and lots of craters to circumnavigate. I believe from looking at the cones, we'll be able to get up there with no trouble at all.
5: Okay.
7: I completely concur in that the undulating terrain is just a surprise and not that much more difficult.
5: Roger, Ed. Second question is, would you please describe the rim of doublet, especially the blockiness? Over.
6: Well, I don't think you'd call doublet a blocky rim. The craters, north and south doublet, of course, are both older craters and have subdued rims. There are some blocks of ejecta at and near the vicinity of the rim, but and if there are a few blocks down inside, for example, we can look at the west wall of South Dublin from here and see a few fairly good-sized rocks, perhaps 3 or 4 feet at the largest. But I really wouldn't call it a blocky rim. It's a fairly well-subdued rim.
7: Concur, and the biggest blocks we can see on the rim of Dublin correspond to these large ones I pointed out in my TV pan. There are some of that size or maybe a little larger, but the population is minuscule compared with the total rim area of Dublin.
5: Roger. Third question, how deep is the dip erosion crater?
6: Not very deep at all. The photographs will show that perhaps only 4 inches is maximum depth.
5: Okay, and can you describe the lineations and how far out they went, their orientation and direction?
7: These delineations that I referred to earlier, are you talking about lineations from the dip digit?
5: The ones that you referred to earlier, Ed.
7: Okay, they're there, and I saw evidences of them at directions different than the exhaust would cause, but there just simply was not time to look at them. We'll have to look at them tomorrow.
5: Okay. Next question, on the football samples, were they documented?
6: Affirmative, they were documented with a stereo pair before, in the case of both samples. And they were taken from the crater, which is located at, let's see, VQR, CR1 and 646. They came from the southwest, near the southwest river, that crater.
5: Roger, Al. Next question, did you notice any variations in soil mechanics characteristics at various locations where legs or poles were pushed in, such as the solar wind staff, the flag staff, geophone anchors, penetrometer, and so forth?
7: There's a few places around, primarily fill, or rather a throw out from craters, or what are obviously near the rims of craters, have a softer, there's a softer material around them than there is just in general. However, that there are so many craters that you find the soft material quite often, but generally on the fresher ones. Along my traverse, rather along the upper geophone line, there are 2 or 3 fairly fresh craters along that line that had some quite soft material around them. And it was a matter of sinking in 2, 3, or 4 inches instead of the normal 1/2 to 3/4 that we're sinking in out here.
5: Roger, Ed. On the surface features of rocks, marked, well, we'd like a description of the surface features of the rocks. If they are marked, variations in rounding, angularity, grain size, size distribution, shape, texture, and color. Over.
7: Well, you're getting into stuff we're going to have to look at tomorrow. We just barely had time to finish the all step and get back. The rocks I see from the cockpit, there are some rounded rocks. I can see two or three that are buried that are that have some rounding on top. I see some angular rocks. As far as granularity, crystal size, et cetera, et cetera, we didn't have time to look at any of that. We'll have to wait till tomorrow.
5: Okay, this next question probably falls in the same category. I'll read it in case you have anything to say about it, and that is to describe the regolith, the general nature, fragment distribution, fragment shape, variations in texture, color, surface patterns, and firmness.
7: Okay, we could give a quick one on that. I think we've already done most of it. The regolith is mostly a mouth, brown, or sometimes look at gray, powdery material, almost like a chalk, ground up. It's that thin, and that's the fine grain. There are a few rocks scattered around the population, less than 1%, ranging in size from 5 to 6, well, I guess 2 or 3 centimeters, but the ones that are obvious that aren't buried are 5 or 6 centimeters. Up to the largest ones that I've seen are the ones I showed you in the pan, which are 3 or 4 or 5 feet across. The distribution is less than 1%, but you see a few of these blocks sitting all around the landscape as far as you can see, and I guess they're even out over toward Dublin, which we didn't say was blocky, but these smaller ones might not be visible at that distance.
5: Okay, did you notice any variations in the color or surface patterns or texture?
7: It looks all about the same as far as the general regolith here is concerned, but again, we haven't looked at it that carefully, or I didn't look at it that carefully, just because of the press of time. By and large, it is all this very fine grain material with a few scattered rocks on top of it. Let's see if we can do a better job of describing it tomorrow for you.
5: Roger. How abundant was glass?
7: The place I thought I saw glass, and I didn't have time to confirm it, was in a very small crater along the Thumper line. It looked like there was pools, a little pool of glass at the bottom. And this crater was only about 2 foot across and maybe 8 inches deep. It was had quite a bit of a small, chunky material in it, but it had a different color. It looked very glassy at the bottom. And I didn't have time to go back and look at it, but I'm sure there's some more of that around.
5: Roger. Last question is, how abundant were fillets? Do those by the limb appear to be disturbed by the dips? Over.
8: I think we find some fillets. I don't know whether the percentage is as high as 50% or not of the surface rocks, but yes, there is some filleting, and you'll notice in the small football-sized rocks, there is a fillet pattern around them. There is filleting here, of course, very close to the limb. It's hard to tell whether it's natural or whether it's from the limb exhaust.

0: I have 10 questions having to do with EVA. We don't want elaborate answers because they, of course, cut into your sleep period. Okay, question number one about EVA-1. How do you feel about your planned second EVA now that you've done the first, especially in terms of time and terrain? Over.
1: I think that the second EVA will go a little more smoothly with respect to the timeline. It's not as complicated as far as the equipment is concerned. We don't spend as much time moving around with cliffs and scientific equipment. It's primarily a geological traverse once the thing is gotten by the first few minutes. And we should be able to build a timeline and hang on to that real well. And we, of course, are again counting on at least a 30-minute extension to the nominal time, so that's the reason we'd like to start early.
0: Roger, do you feel the terrain will be any problem?
1: We don't. We had no difficulty at all in traversing the terrain. As a matter of fact, we were bouncing along even with the barbells and the Met. Traversing is extremely easy, although we have a rolling landscape and lots of craters to circumnavigate. I believe from looking at the cone that we'll be able to get up there with no trouble at all.
0: Okay.
2: I completely concur in that the undulating terrain is just a surprise and not that much more difficult.
0: Roger, Ed. Second question is, would you please describe the rim of doublet, especially the blockiness? Over.
1: Well, I don't think you'd call doublet a blocky rim. The craters, north and south doublet, of course, are both older craters and have subdued rims. There are some blocks of ejecta at and near the vicinity of the rim, but and if there are a few blocks down inside, for example, we can look at the west wall of South Doublet from here and see a few fairly good-sized rocks, perhaps

0: 3 or 4 feet at the larger. But I really wouldn't call it a blocky rim. It's a fairly well-subdued rim.
1: Concur, and the biggest blocks we can see on the rim of Dublin correspond to these large ones I pointed out in my TV pan. There are some of that size or maybe a little larger, but the population is minuscule compared with the total rim area of Dublin.
2: Roger. Third question, how deep is the dip erosion crater?
0: Not very deep at all. The photographs will show that perhaps only 4 inches at maximum depth.
2: Okay, and can you describe the lineations and how far out they went, their orientation and direction?
1: These delineations that I referred to earlier, are you talking about lineations from the dip engine?
2: The ones that you referred to earlier, Ed.
1: Okay, they're there, and I saw evidences of them at directions different than the exhaust would cause, but there just simply was not time to look at them. We'll have to look at them tomorrow.
2: Okay. Next question, on the football samples, were they documented?
0: Affirmative, they were documented with a stereo pair before, in the case of both samples. And they were taken from the crater, which is located at, let's see, CR1 and 646. They came from the southwest, near the southwest rim of that crater.
2: Roger, Al. Next question, did you notice any variations in soil mechanics characteristics at various locations where legs or poles were pushed in, such as the solar wind staff, the flag staff, geophone anchors, penetrometer, and so forth?
1: There's a few places around, primarily fill, or rather a throwout from craters, or what are obviously near the rims of craters, have a softer, there's a softer material around them than there is just in general. However, that there are so many craters that you find the soft material quite often, but generally on the fresher ones. Along my traverse, rather along the upper geophone line, there are two or three fairly fresh craters along that line that had some quite soft material around them. And it was a matter of sinking in 2, 3, or 4 inches instead of the normal half to three quarters that we're sinking in out here.
2: Roger, Ed. On the surface features of rocks marked, well, we'd like a description of the surface features of the rocks. If they are marked, variations in rounding, angularity, grain size, size distribution, shape, texture, and color. Over.
1: You're getting into stuff we're going to have to look at tomorrow. We just barely had time to finish the all stuff and get back. The rocks I see from the cockpit, there are some rounded rocks. I can see two or three that are buried that have some rounding on top. I see some angular rocks. As far as granularity, crystal size, et cetera, we didn't have time to look at any of that. We'll have to wait till tomorrow.
2: Okay, this next question probably falls in the same category. I'll read it in case you have anything to say about it, and that is to describe the regolith, the general nature, fragment distribution, fragment shape, variations in texture, color, surface patterns, and firmness.
1: Okay, we could give a quick one on that. I think we've already done most of it. The regolith is mostly a mouth brown or sometimes looking gray, powdery material, almost like a chalk, ground up. It's that thin, that's the fine grain. There are a few rocks scattered around. The population less than a percent, ranging in size from 5 to 6, well, I guess 2 or 3 centimeters, but the ones that are obvious that aren't buried are 5 or 6 centimeters. Up to the largest ones that I've seen are the ones I showed you in the pan, which are 3 or 4 or 5 feet across. The distribution is less than 1%, but you see a few of these blocks sitting all around the landscape as far as you can see, and I guess they're even out over toward Dublin, which we didn't say was blocky, but these smaller ones might not be visible at that distance.
2: Okay, did you notice any variations in the color or surface patterns or texture?
1: It looks all about the same as far as the general regolith here is concerned, but again, we haven't looked at it that carefully, or I didn't look at it that carefully, just because of the press of time. By and large, it is all this very fine-grained material with a few scattered rocks on top of it. Let's see if we can do a better job of describing it tomorrow for you.
2: Roger. How abundant was glass?
1: The place I thought I saw glass, and I didn't have time to confirm it, was in a very small crater along the Thumper line. It looked like there was pools, a little pool of glass at the bottom, and this crater was only about 2 foot across and maybe 8 inches deep. It was had quite a bit of a small, chunky material in it, but it had a different color and looked very glassy at the bottom. And I didn't have time to go back and look at it, but I'm sure there's some more of that around.
2: Roger, last question is, how abundant were fillets? Do those by the limb appear to be disturbed by the dips? Over.
0: I think we find some fillets. I don't know whether the percentage is as high as 50% or not of the surface rocks, but yes, there is some filleting, and you'll notice in the small football-sized rocks, there is a fillet pattern around them. There is filleting here, of course, fairly close to the limb, and it's hard to tell whether it's natural or whether it's from the limb exhaust.
3: Coming up on 20 seconds, Mark, 20 seconds to TLI ignition.

0: ignition.
1: Roger, ignition. Houston, we're showing good thrust.
2: Wrist mode under our parachute is already 20
3: and descending. We are at 150 meters per second.
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7: Net filter converged with a velocity correction of 0.7 meters a second.
3: We've acquired the ground with the radar.
7: Now altitude of 8 kilometers.
3: Feature has separated. We've found the ground.
5: Expand tones. Do the earth occultation as expected.
3: We're standing by to prime the Emily engines in preparation for powered flight. We're down to 90 meters per second at an altitude of 6.5 kilometers and descending.
8: Flight EDL, we've got some TWDL warnings. It is in battle short mode, so it should power through them.
3: Direct to earth communications at this time. We may have lost it already. We're down to 86 meters per second at an altitude of 4 kilometers and descending. We've lost tones from earth at this time. This is expected. We're continuing on Odyssey telemetry.
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4: Signaled Odyssey is still strong.
3: We are in powered flight. We're at altitude of 1 kilometer descending. About 70 meters per second.
4: Single to Odyssey,
3: control
4: remains air.
3: Down to 50 meters per second. 500 meters in altitude. Standing by for sky crane.
9: Constant velocity accordion nominal. Altitude error 5.9 meters.
3: We found a nice flat place. We're coming in ready for sky crane. Down to 10 meters per second. 40 meters altitude. Sky crane has started.
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13: We're now approaching the T-minus 1 minute mark. T-minus 1 minute, T-minus 1 minute, and counting. Now, in the final minute of our countdown, at the 30-second mark, swing arm number one will retract. T-minus 50 seconds. As we pass the T-minus 50-second mark, the power transfer takes place. First stage, second stage, third stage, and the instrument unit going to internal power. T-minus 37 seconds, and our count continues to go well. We'll be looking for an ignition of those five first stage engines at the T-minus 8.9 second mark. We pass T-minus 30, T-minus 25 seconds and counting, and Apollo 13 is go. T-minus 20 seconds, T-minus 20 seconds and counting. 17, guidance release. 15, 14, 13, 12, 11, 10, 9, 8. Ignition sequence has started. 6, 5, 4, 3, 2, 1, 0. We have commit and we have liftoff at 2:13. The Saturn V building up to 7.6 million pounds of thrust, and it has cleared the tower.
14: This is Mission Control Houston. We appear to have a good first stage at this point. Flight Dynamics Officer says the trajectory looks good. We show a 1/2 mile in altitude at this time. 13 Houston, go at 30 seconds.
0: Roll complete and we're pitching.
14: Roger that. Stand by for mode 1 Bravo. Mark 1 Bravo.
0: 1 Bravo. RCS command.
14: Altitude 1.2 miles, velocity 1,500 feet per second.

0: 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We show the cabin. We're leaving.
1: 13, roger.
2: Standing by as Orion and Casper go through their final paces before docking.
3: Okay, I'm approaching. Your attitude looks good. I'll tell you when we have captured. There we go. I believe we're there.
4: Casper's captured Orion. He's all locked on.
2: It's Apollo Control, Houston. We read docking at 177 hours, 53 minutes, ground elapsed time.
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0: is Apollo Control, 89 hours, 15 minutes, ground elapsed time. Some 55 seconds until Apollo 17 comes from behind the moon on the start of the first lunar orbit. The ignition time was 88:54:21 in ground elapsed time. We're waiting word from the communications officer that we have indeed gotten a signal and telemetry from the spacecraft.
1: Well, yeah, it is. There's the airway's limits right there.
2: Hello there, America. We hear you talking.
1: Hey, I thought it dropped off. Hey, it dropped off.
2: Hello, America. This is Houston. How do you read?
1: Hey, yeah, we're in attitude.
2: America, Houston, over.
1: Well, high gain prompt. Auto and narrow.
0: Here in the control center, we're hearing the crew aboard the spacecraft, Apollo 17, very clearly. However, the ground has not been able to fully lock up on the spacecraft with the so-called uplink, and apparently it has to do with the 85-foot antenna at Goldstone.
2: Oh, America, how do you read Houston, over?
3: America, Houston, this is America. You can breathe easier. America has arrived on station for the challenge ahead.
2: Very good. We've been hearing you for a couple minutes now. We've had a ground sight problem, but you're loud and clear now.
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5: I have the fireflies.
2: Wheel stop.
6: Roger, wheel stop, Discovery. Welcome back. A great ending to the new beginning.
3: And just to round out things, as we pitch back into LOI attitude, lo and behold, from over the top of the lamp came the Earth.
2: Very good.
3: Put the whole thing in one big package. Interesting, Gordo. We can see right over South America, and of course we can see up the Gulf Coast, and that looks like Houston's covered with clouds, but poetically enough, we can see the Cape. At least we can see Florida.
2: How about that?

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1: Apollo 12, Houston.
2: Apollo Houston, Apollo 12, approved home.
1: Very good. Apollo 12, Houston, we're ready for TV anytime you want to send some down to us.
2: Okay, we're trying to get into a good position right now. The thermal wand is a little bit later, but we're leaving the moon so fast we thought we better catch it.

0: music.
1: Apollo 10, Houston, 2 minutes to LOS. Everybody here says Godspeed.
0: Okay, and we'll see you right on the other side in orbit.
1: Roger, 76-22-55.
2: Okay, Houston, we've had a problem here.
3: This is Houston, say again, please.
2: Houston, we've had a problem. We've had a main beam bus undervolt.
3: Roger, main beam undervolt. Okay, stand by, 13, we're looking at it.
4: Apollo 10, this is Houston. Mark, you're halfway, over.
0: Roger, thank you.
4: And based on present trajectory analysis, it looks like no more mid-course corrections will be needed prior to LOI, over.
0: That sounds beautiful.
4: You're right on the money.
0: It's cheaper to keep going than turn back, huh?
4: I tell you, it looks beautiful going away, and it's going to look even better coming back.
5: Are you looking to qualify?

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1: Apollo Control, 98 hours, 5 minutes, ground elapsed time into the mission of Apollo 16. 3 minutes and 50 seconds to acquisition of signal as the two spacecraft come around the moon on the 13th lunar revolution. Some 29 minutes, 24 seconds until ignition for the landing phase. 19 seconds away from predicted acquisition as Orion and Casper come around the moon, and Casper, meanwhile, will have circularized. 5 minutes, 47 seconds from ignition. Should have acquisition now. We're standing by for that. Switch on to air ground.
2: Houston, I'm reading you. We want you to stay with the Omni after. Orion is Houston. How do you read?
3: Houston, Orion, over.
2: Orion, this is Houston. I read you rather weak. How do you read us?
3: Roger, 5-5. The command module did not see Kirk. And we're standing by for y'all's decision with him. Over. Roger.
2: And we're ready for high bid right now.
3: Copy, no Kirk.
2: We copied, no Kirk.
4: Do you have high bit rate?
2: Okay, anticipate a wave off for this one. Set you up for the next one.
4: Okay. Okay, Ken's right out in front of us, maybe about 600 feet. So we have a visual on it.
2: Okay, we copy. Stay right where you are, John. You're coming. Tom's fairly good.
4: Okay.
2: Ryan, will you confirm forward Omni?
3: That's what you have, forward Omni.
1: Lunar module Orion has been advised of the possibility of a wave off for landing on this revolution. It seems that the circularization burn on the command module Casper was unsuccessful.
5: Okay, that's the scoop. That's the problem. That's what they said, but
6: let me hold it.
5: Wait a minute. Let me help.
6: You got it.
5: Broke.
6: That's good.
5: Oh, smooth as silk.
6: Cut that part right there.
5: Wait now, that's right. They wanted it. No, they wanted it just after that joint. So cut it right there.
6: They cut.
5: And they wanted that joint if they could get it. They have to work. No, you're okay.
6: That's it. That's it.
5: Outstanding.
6: We got dirt in it. Bring back some of the original dirt.
5: Okay. Get an extra sample for you, Houston. Scoop's got dirt in it.
6: Well done, Troop. Say, when you move out from here, right? Well, first of all, we show you're 3 hours into the EVA, and you're about 10 minutes behind the nominal traverse we have figured out for a 4-hour EVA. However, your push consumables are holding out real well, so we suggest you go on with a nominal traverse. We may want you to cut down to perhaps just one sample at Blocky Crater.
3: Apollo 8, Houston.
7: Go ahead, Houston.
3: Apollo 8, you are go for TLI. Over.
7: Roger, understand. We're go for TLI.
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8: Houston, while you're looking that up, you might recognize what I have in my hand is the handle for the contingency sample return. It just so happens to have a genuine six iron on the bottom of it. In my left hand, I have a little white pellet that's familiar to millions of Americans. Drop it down. Unfortunately, the suit is so stiff, I can't do this with two hands, but I'm going to try a little sand trap shot here.
9: That looked like a slice to me, Al.
8: There we go. Three of the die. One more.

0: Okay, since we didn't get the launch on the right day, is Chris there?
1: That's affirmative.
0: Okay, we've got a message for him.
1: Okay, he's on the loop.

0: That was magnificent. The only thing. You may even overshadow the rendezvous with performances like that.
1: Fantastic! Percy Precision is planet one on the plains of Descartes. Well, camera stop. I better go easy on this land and radar Zuckerberger, huh? Yeah, don't. Okay, that's the white one. The camera's off. Hey, it sure ain't flat, John. Wow, there's that ridge to the north.
2: Yep, sure is.
1: All we got to do is jump out the hatch and we got plenty of rocks.
2: Houston, boy, it sure looks like you can make, I see Crown Crater from here. I can see Ray Crater from here. Got it. Boy.
1: Almost had apoplexy, that program alarm, but that's your radar breaker.
2: Charlie's about, Charlie's got nothing but a ridge to look at.
3: That sounds beautiful, John. Wish I were there.
1: There's a ridge out in front. There's a ridge out in front of us, too, John.
2: Yeah, there's a ridge in front of us, one to the side of us. And my guess is that we're in a subdued old crater that's got a lot more craters.
3: Roger, we copy.
2: What a neat place.
1: Hey, Jim, this ridge in front of us does look like a subdued crater, and it maybe is a raised rim about 50 meters in front of us, about 4 or 5 meters tall. About 30 or 40% of the surface is covered with boulders that are maybe a half a meter in size. On out in front of us and to the right, where we landed, there were.
2: Hey, man, Charlie, we gonna stay, Houston?
3: Stand by. Everything's looking okay up to this point, John. We'll give you a final word here shortly.
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6: I was strolling on the moon one day in the merry, merry month of December.
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1: May's the month.
6: May, that's right.
1: May is the year of the month.
6: When, much to my surprise, a pair of bunny eyes.
3: Ryan is Houston.
1: Your 5-5-M, and we're sailing free. Okay, Jim, it was a little rush, but we got it done. The only thing bad is I got a hat full of orange juice. Okay, Jim, we have you now on the steerable. How do you read? Over.
3: Oh, I read you loud and clear. You sound beautiful.
1: Yeah, Jim, on those drink bags, say it's pretty hard to see things when you got a helmet full of orange juice and zero gravity, something like that orange juice.
3: Hey, you got to drink fast.
1: You really do.
7: We are now approaching lunar sunrise, and for all the people back on Earth, the crew of Apollo 8 has a message that we would like to send to you. In the beginning, God created the heaven and the earth. And the earth was without form and void, and darkness was upon the face of the deep. And the Spirit of God moved upon the face of the waters. And God said, "Let there be light." And there was light. And God saw the light. That it was good, and God divided the light from the darkness.
8: God said, let there be a firmament in the midst of the waters. Let it divide the waters from the waters. And God made the firmament, and divided the waters which were under the firmament from the waters which were above the firmament. And it was so. And God called the firmament heaven, and the evening and the morning were the second day.
7: God said, let the waters under the heaven be gathered together into one place, and let the dry land appear, and it was so. And God called the dry land earth, and the gathering together of the waters called he seas. God saw that it was good. And from the crew of Apollo 8, we close with good night, good luck, a Merry Christmas, and God bless all of you on the good earth.
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0: Apollo 8 coming up on 20 seconds to ignition. Mark it, and you're looking very good.
7: Roger. Ignition.
0: Roger, ignition. Apollo 8 Houston, you're looking good. Apollo 8 Houston, trajectory and guidance look good, over.
7: Roger, Apollo 8 is good here.
0: Apollo 8 Houston, you're looking good here, right down the center line.
7: Roger, Apollo 8. Okay, we got Seco right on the money.
0: Roger, understand Seco.
10: 12 Houston, you're go for LOI.
11: Roger, Houston, go for LOI. Burn checklist is complete to minus 6 minutes, and we're holding a dead point.
10: Right.
11: On the other side.
10: Okay, Pete, we'll see you at 4357.

0: Hello, Apollo 11, Houston, how did it go, over?
1: Let's open up the LRL doors, Charlie.
0: Roger, we got you coming home. It's well stocked.
2: This is Apollo Control, 101 hours, 50 minutes ground elapsed time. Manned Spacecraft Center Director, Dr. Christopher C. Kraft, Jr., just came back into the control center after having attended a meeting by management people in one of the back rooms, and the situation is go for landing. To reaffirm, we do have a go for landing, Evolution number 16. That decision will be passed up to the crew at acquisition of signal some 7 minutes from now as they come around the front side of the moon. The new maneuver timelines will be read up to the crew for circularization by the command module and power descent and landing by lunar module Orion. Repeat again, we are go for landing.

0: I found that I couldn't walk. Wherever we went, we loped. And it just didn't seem natural not to lope. And, but when you lope, it reminded me of these pictures, high-speed motion pictures of watching a giraffe run or something like that. That's just a feeling I had as I loped across, because I'd have to step out and then just sort of hold what I had till I came down. And that's the way Al and I moved around on the whole traverse. So the funny thing about moving around on the lunar surface, you put on this pressurized suit we wear, and you try to do it on Earth with even close to the weight you have on your back on the moon, and you get tired very rapidly from the walking. And you don't have to walk, you know, over, let's say, 200 or 300 yards, and you're ready for a rest. But on the moon in the light gravity with the same suit on and the same weight, your legs never seem to get tired. Now, I guess when you're running up the side of a steep slope, you could do it, but just running around on level ground, you seem to assume some sort of a normal pace, and you're able to go for long distances without your legs getting tired. The suit doesn't always want to bend like you want to bend. For example, it bends pretty well at the knee, and it bends pretty well in the ankle, but it doesn't want to bend up near the thigh. The top of the thigh. So what happens is you tend to run with a straight legs, land flat-footed, and then push off on your toe. And you think to yourself, well, I'm going to tire out my calves pretty soon because I'm not used to this sort of thing. But apparently the force it takes to push off on your toe on the moon is much less than you just have when you walk or run on Earth, so your legs just don't seem to tire. You can move around rather easily, don't you think, Steve?
1: Yeah, I'd like to ask the doctors because I haven't any idea, but I'm sure that our heart rate stayed fairly low even while we were loping. I don't think we approached anywhere near the heart rates that we had in just our normal walkthroughs and practices in 1G back on Earth. And I agree with Al, you could go 8-9 hours out there and see what we had. The other thing that we did, which I think was kind of interesting, everybody got worried about falling over and going down slopes and things. And I fell over once up there, and everybody had some problems. And we just finally, to expedite things, we'd either just fall over on our face, pick up the rock, and give ourselves a one-handed push-up, or just get down on our knees and get whatever it was we needed to pick up down there. Because we picked up many rocks that were bigger than the tongs would pick up.
2: This is just so that you guys don't get too excited about the TV and forget what your job is down there.
3: We're ready for what we're about to receive.
4: 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Let me see what spring is like on Jupiter and Mars.

0: Just wanted to send some thoughts back to you.
1: Roger, thank you for your thoughts. And with this view of the Earth, looks like the United States, the landmass of the U.S. is showing up better now than it was a few minutes ago.
0: Right, Bruce, you can really see them. Looks like the New England states are kind of clobbered in there.
1: Right.
0: But the main part of it's coming in real good. Again, you can see the Great American Desert, the Rocky Mountains, and the Sierra Nevadas there.
2: Houston, the Mesa came down, all right.
1: Houston, Roger, we copy, and we're standing by for your TED.

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1: Neil, this is Houston, loud and clear. 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
0: Roger, TV circuit breaker's in. Read five clear.
1: Roger. And we're getting a picture on the TV.
0: You got a good picture, huh?
1: There's a great deal of contrast in it, and currently it's upside down on our monitor, but we can make out a fair amount of detail.
0: Okay, would you verify the position the opening I ought to have on the camera?
1: Stand by.

0: Okay, Neil, we can see you coming down the ladder now.
1: Okay, I just checked getting back up to that first step. That hasn't collapsed too far, but it's adequate to get back up.
0: Roger, we copy.
1: It's a pretty good little jump.
0: Buzz, this is Houston, F2, 1/160th second for shadow photography on the sequence camera.
1: Okay. I'm at the foot of the ladder. The LAM footbeds are only depressed in the surface about 1 or 2 inches, although the surface appears to be very fine-grained as you get close to it. It's almost like a powder. Ground mass is very fine.

0: Yeah, I'm going to step off the land now. 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It does adhere in fine layers, like powdered charcoal, to the sole and sides of my boot.
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3: Reverend Houston, we're really amazed at the quality of the picture up in the tunnel. It's really superb, over.
4: That is considering the amount of light up in there.
5: Roger, we're about to open our hatch now.
3: Right. Buzz Aldrin reporting that he's halfway into the LEM. This view is inside the LEM cabin.
6: Hey, that's a great shot right there. We see you in there. Guess that's Neil and Mike. Better be, anyway. We see you waving.
3: Aldrin has apparently carried the camera into the LEM with him, showing as Neil Armstrong and Mike Collins back in the CSM.
7: Coming up on 20 seconds, mark 20 seconds to TLI ignition.

0: of ignition.
1: Roger, ignition. Houston, we're showing good thrust.
2: T-minus 10, 9, 8, 7, 6, 5. All three engines up and burning. 2, 1, 0, and liftoff. The final liftoff of Atlantis on the shoulders of the space shuttle. America will continue the dream.
3: This is Apollo Control at 128 hours, 51 minutes. We're still about 1 hour from the scheduled end of the sleep period. However, the flight surgeon reports some indications in the biomedical data that the crew may be beginning to stir. So we'll be standing by live for any call from the spacecraft.
4: Well, Houston, Intrepid, how are you this morning?
3: Morning, Intrepid. How did you sleep?
4: Good, but sweet. We're hustling right now, and we're going to eat breakfast, have a little talk with you, and get about our business.
3: Sounds good.
4: I found that I couldn't walk. Wherever we went, we loped, and it just didn't seem natural not to lope. But when you lope, it reminded me of these pictures, high-speed motion pictures of watching a giraffe run under or something like that. That's just a feeling I had as I loped across, because I'd have to step out and then just sort of hold what I had till I came down. And that's the way Al and I moved around on the whole traverse. So the funny thing about moving around on the lunar surface, you put on this pressurized suit we wear, and you try to do it on Earth with even close to the weight you have on your back on the moon, and you get tired very rapidly from the walk. And you don't have to walk, you know, over, let's say, 200 or 300 yards, and you're ready for a rest. But on the moon, in the light gravity, with the same suit on and the same weight, your legs never seem to get tired. Now, I guess when you run up the side of a steep slope, you can do it, but just running around on level ground, you seem to assume some sort of a normal pace, and you're able to go for long distances without your legs getting tired. The suit doesn't always want to bend like you want to bend. For example, it bends pretty well at the knee, and it bends pretty well at the ankle, but it doesn't want to bend up near the thigh, the top of the thigh. So what happens is you tend to run with a straight legs, land flat-footed, and then push off on your toe. And you think to yourself, well, I'm going to tire out my calves pretty soon because I'm not used to this sort of thing. But apparently the force it takes to push off on your toe on the moon is much less than you just have when you walk or run on Earth, so your legs just don't seem to tire. You can move around rather easily, don't you think, Pete?
5: Yeah, I'd like to ask the doctors, because I haven't any idea, but I'm sure that our heart rate stayed fairly low even while we were loping. I don't think we approached anywhere near the heart rates that we had in just our normal walkthroughs and practices in 1G back on Earth. And I agree with Al, you could go 8-9 hours out there and see what we had. The other thing that we did, which I think was kind of interesting, everybody got worried about falling over and going down slopes and things. And I fell over once up there, and everybody had some problems. And we just finally, to expedite things, we'd either just fall over on our face, pick up the rock, and give ourselves a one-handed push-up, or just get down on our knees and get whatever it was we needed to pick up down there. But we picked up many rocks that were bigger than the tongs would pick up.
6: The flag they're deploying is the flag that has been in the Mission Control Center here during past missions.
7: I've never put a flag up in the moon before.
8: What?
7: Pull that in. How about getting it stretched out here?
8: Well,
7: I just can't start forward as fast as I'd like to. Yeah, it's going to want to curl. Maybe it'll, that's what it looks like, it's waving in the breeze.
8: Yes, sir.
7: How about right there?
9: We got a beautiful picture of you guys up down there.
7: Let me tell you, Bob, this flag is a beautiful picture. Houston, that's beautiful. This has got to be one of the most proud moments of my life, I guarantee you. Houston, I don't know how many of you are aware of this, but this flag has flown in the smoker since Apollo 11. And we very proudly deploy it on the moon to stay for as long as it can. Honor of all those people who have worked so hard to put us here and put every other crew here and to make the country, United States, and mankind something different than it was.
0: Master arms on, 1 minute.
10: Roger Aquarius, and you go for the burn.
0: Skipper's burn.
10: Okay, Aquarius, you're looking good.
0: Auto shut down. You're looking at 1685 now, Jack.
10: Okay, you're going to residuals. Proceed.
0: Okay, when you say going to residuals, you mean don't trim them, is that right?
10: That's affirmative, no trim required.
0: Roger.
7: Total burn time is 40 seconds. Okay, I'm ready. Class of 99, proceed. Resolvage. Okay, we're burning, John. We're burning.
11: Snoop, Houston, we copy.
7: Engine gimbal light, forget about it, babe. Got an engine gimbal light, but everything's good. Burning. 149 to go. Okay, throttling up. 127 to go. How's the attitude? 107 to go. 86 to go. 40 to go. 20 to go. Shut down. Okay, Connors, 1.5 feet per second. Let me null it out. Let's go to AG's attitude hole. AG's attitude hole. Mid dead band. That's good. Let it go right there. That's good. Got it, babe. That's got it. Let me get those. Plus 2, minus point, plus 0.2, minus 0.5, and minus 0.9. The burn's good, John.
12: Roger. I understand the burn's good.
7: Okay, Tommy. Okay, Houston, we're in a 190.8 by 11.8.
11: Roger. We copy.
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10: Director Cliff Charlesworth taking a final poll here for giving a go for PDI.
1: Intrepid Houston, go for PDI.
5: Roger, go for PDI. Mark, 1 minute. Roger's dirty, Pete.
10: Roger, Pete.
5: Descent engine is on. I'm up a velocity light.
14: Got it nice. A good couple of lights there.
10: Copy your
5: time. 10, 9, 8, we have all eight. 7, 6, 5, 0.
14: Got a start.
5: 3, 4, 5. Descent engine command override on.
14: Hey, throttle up to 26.
5: Yep.
10: Copy, throttle on.
5: I can't hardly hear you for some reason. Okay. Hit it by for throttle up, Houston.
14: It looks good.
10: We now show 15 seconds until acquisition. We'll stand by for first communications from the spacecraft. Our network controller reports that we have acquisition of signal at this time.

0: Apollo 12, Houston.
1: Hello, Houston. Yankee Clipper with Intrepid in tow has arrived on time. Are you ready for the burn status report?
0: That's affirmative. Go ahead, Clipper.
1: Okay, the burn was on time. The burn time was 5 plus 5, 2. The residuals were minus 0.1, plus 0.1, plus 0.1. Delta VC was plus 1.0. The fuel, 38.4. The oxidizer, 38.7. The unbalance was increased, 80 pounds. Over.
0: Roger, 12, copy.
1: Computer says we're in a 170 by 61.8. Just like everybody else that just arrived, we're all three of us are plastered to the windows looking.
0: Roger, understand.
1: Yeah, for the Navy troops, it doesn't look like a very good place to pull Liberty, though.
0: Okay, we give you an okay three-wire on that one.
1: Very good. I hope we can say the same thing tomorrow. Same those for tomorrow.
2: 16, do you have any objections starting going to the burn attitude now?
3: You're go for LOI.
4: Roger, go for LOI.
5: This is Apollo Control. Less than a minute away from acquisition of signal from 16. And it appears, at least from the timing, that we have indeed had a successful lunar orbit insertion burn. We'll stand by here for the first words from the crew and the burn report. Let's leave the lineup now.
1: Well, Houston, Fleet 16 has arrived.
3: Roger, 16. Copy, loud and clear.
1: Okay, Pete, super double fantastic burn.
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1: Beautiful. Yeah, Jim, on those drink bags, say it's pretty hard to see things when you got a helmet full of orange juice and zero gravity, something with that orange juice.
3: Hey, you got to drink fast.
1: You really do.
7: We are now approaching lunar sunrise, and for all the people back on Earth, the crew of Apollo 8 has a message that we would like to send to you. In the beginning, God created the heaven and the earth. And the earth was without form and void, and darkness was upon the face of the deep. And the Spirit of God moved upon the face of the waters. And God said, let there be light. And there was light. And God saw the light, that it was good. And God divided the light from the darkness. And God called

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1: Nosegear touchdown. Having fired the imagination of a generation, a ship like no other, its place in history secured, the space shuttle pulls into port for the last time. Its voyage at an end.
2: 11 Houston, the definition is pretty good on our monitor here. The color's not too varsity, at least on this set. Could you describe what you're looking at, over?
3: Roger, you're seeing Earth as we see it at our left-hand window. It's a little more than a half Earth. We're looking at the eastern Pacific Ocean. In the north half of the, top half of the screen, we can see North America, Alaska, United States, Canada, Mexico, and Central America. South America becomes invisible just off beyond the terminator or inside the shadow. You can see the oceans with a definite blue cast. See white bands of major cloud formations across the Earth, and can see coastlines that got the western U.S., San Joaquin Valley, the Sierra Mountain Range, the peninsula of Baja California, and can see some cloud formations over southeastern U.S. There's one definite mild storm southwest of Alaska. It looks like about 500 to 1,000 miles. And another very minor storm showing the south end of the screen near the, a long way south of the equator, probably 45 degrees or more south latitude. Pick out the ground, the browns in the landforms pretty well. The greens do not show up very well. Some green showing along the northeastern, northwestern coast of the United States and northwestern coast of Canada.
2: Hey, world, hold on to your hat. I'm going to turn you upside down. Eleven, that's a pretty good roll there. That's pretty sloppy, darn. Let me try that one again. You'll never beat out the Thunderbird. I'm making myself seasick doing it, Charlie. I'll just put you back right side up where you belong. Roger. 11, Houston, if you could comply, we'd like to see some smiling faces up there. If you could give us some interior views, I'm sure everybody'd like to see you, over.
3: Okay, we'll reconfigure the TV for that.
2: Roger. That's Big Mike Collins there.
4: Well, you got a little bit of... Yeah, hello there, sports fans. You got a little bit of me, plus Neil's in the center couch, and Buzz is doing the camera work this time.
2: Roger.
4: Well, I put on a coat and tie if I'd known about this ahead of time.
2: Is Buzz holding your cue cards for you, over?
4: Cue cards, have a no. We have no intention of competing with the professionals, believe me. We are very comfortable up here, though. We do have a happy home. There's plenty of room for the three of us, and I think we're all learning to find our favorite little corner to sit in. Zero-G is very comfortable, but after a while, you get to the point where you sort of get tired of rattling around and banging off the ceiling and the floor and the side, so you, you tend to find a little corner somewhere and put your knees up or something like that to wedge yourself in, and that seems more at home.

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1: Dave, an extraordinary television picture here.
2: Okay, Okay, Houston, as I stand out here in the wonders of the unknown at Hadley, I try to realize there's a fundamental truth to our nature. Man must explore. And this is exploration at its greatest.
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4: Apollo 13 now at a distance of 5,349 nautical miles away from the moon. Velocity now reading 4,564 feet per second relative to the moon. Less than 2 minutes away now from scheduled time of ignition. Velocity reading 4,560 feet per second nautical miles. 1 minute away now from scheduled time of ignition. Apollo 13 now 5,426 nautical miles out from the moon, traveling at a speed of 4,550 seconds. 30 seconds away. I'm standing by. One confirms ignition.
5: We're burning 40%.
4: Houston, booster 2 looks good at this point.
5: Roger.
4: Houston, you're looking good.
5: Roger.
4: Board display shows less than a minute to go in the burn now. Up on 4 minutes into the burn. Don't forget, descent rig went off.
5: Roger, shut down.
4: Was Commander Jim Lovell reporting shut down. The engine is off. We're at 79 hours, 32 minutes into the flight.
6: Houston, after serving the world for over 30 years, the space shuttle's earned its place in history and it's come to a final stop.
7: We copy your will stop, and we'll take this opportunity to congratulate you, Atlantis, as well as the thousands of passionate individuals across this great spacefaring nation.
4: TV starting to come in.
8: Hey, I'll tell you where we're parked next to.
9: Yeah.
8: We're about 25 feet in front of the surveyor traces.
9: That's good. That's where we want it to be.
8: I bet you when I get down to the bottom of the ladder, I can see the surveyor.
9: All right, we got you. Want to take this with you, Pete?
10: Sounds good, Pete. Just like you wanted.
8: Just swing her out here. That's right.
9: Okay, now hold it there. Just a second, Pete, okay? 1 second.
8: Any TV, Houston?
10: Roger, we've got a TV. No Pete Conrad as yet.
8: I'm at the top of the ladder. Okay, now look, this thing is all the way out of the bag. How do you want me to do it?
9: Just keep going.
8: Huh?
9: Adios.
8: No, but this thing isn't all the way out of the...
9: That's okay.
8: You know, let me have this end of it.
9: I can think of back up the ladder and not.
8: Okay.
9: Attaboy.
8: Which end is that?
9: Into a one.
8: This here
9: we go.
8: There we go.
9: Look at that stuff, Joe.
8: Ready?
9: It flies in 1 6, doesn't
8: it? Yep.
9: Here we go.
8: Look at that stuff, Joe.
9: Ready?
8: It flies in 1 6, doesn't
9: it? Yep.
8: Looks like we got 900 feet of this stuff.
9: Just a second. Don't go down yet. I got to get my camera on you, dude.
8: I can't go down yet. Anyhow, I got to... Whoops.
9: Can't see the LEC all the way down.
8: Okay.
9: There we go.
4: That's the
0: lunar equipment conveyor swinging in the screen there.
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13: we passed the 6-minute mark in our countdown for Apollo 11. Now 5 minutes, 52 seconds and counting. We're on time at the present time for our planned liftoff of 32 minutes past the hour. Spacecraft test conductor Skip Chauvin now has completed the status check of his personnel in the control room. All report they are go for the mission, and this has been reported to the test supervisor, Bill Schick. Test supervisor now going through some status checks. Launch operations manager Paul Donner reports go for launch. Launch director Rocco Patrone now gives a go for 5 minutes, 20 seconds and counting. Coming up shortly, that swing arm up at the spacecraft level will come back to its fully retracted position. This should occur at the 5-minute mark in the count. In the meantime, the lunar module telemetry has been powered down. We took a good look at Eagle, and it looks good. The spacecraft test conductor for the lunar module reported that Eagle was go. The swing arm now coming back to its fully retracted position as our countdown continues. T-minus 4 minutes, 50 seconds and counting. Skip Chauvin informing the astronauts that the swing arm now coming back. The astronauts will have a few more reports coming up in the countdown. The last business report will be from Neil Armstrong at the 45-second mark in the count when he gives a status on the final alignment of the stabilization and control system. We're now passing the 4-minute, 30-second mark in the countdown. Still go at this time. Minutes, 15 seconds. The test supervisor now has informed launch vehicle test conductor Norm Carlson, you are go for launch. From this time down, Carlson handles the countdown as the launch vehicle begins to build up. We're now hitting the 4-minute mark. 4 minutes and counting. We are go for Apollo 11. We'll go on an automatic sequence starting at 3 minutes and 7 seconds. Minutes, 45 seconds and counting. And the final abort checks between several key members of the crew here in the control center and the astronauts. Launch operations manager Paul Donnelly wished the crew on the launch team's behalf good luck and Godspeed. 3 minutes, 25 seconds and counting. We're still go at this time. We'll be coming up in the automatic sequence about 10 or 15 seconds from this time. All still go at this time. Neil Armstrong reported back when he received the good wishes. Thank you very much. We know it will be a good flight. Firing command coming in now. We are on the automatic sequence. We're approaching the 3-minute mark in the count. T-minus 3 minutes and counting. T-minus 3, we are go with all elements of the mission at this time. We're on an automatic sequence as the master computer supervises hundreds of events occurring over these last few minutes. T-minus 2 minutes, 45 seconds and counting. The members of the launch team here in the control center monitoring a number of what we call red line values. These are tolerances we don't want to go above and below in temperatures and pressures. They're standing by to call out any deviations from our plans. 2 minutes, 30 seconds and counting. We're still go on Apollo 11 at this time. The vehicle starting to pressurize as far as the propellant tanks are concerned, and all is still go as we monitor our status for it. 2 minutes, 10 seconds, and counting. The target for the Apollo 11 astronauts, the moon, at liftoff will be at a distance of 218,096 miles away. We've just passed the two-minute mark in the countdown. T-minus 1 minute, 54 seconds, and counting. Our status board indicates that the oxidizer tanks in the second and third stages now have pressurized. We continue to build up pressure in all three stages here at the last minute to prepare it for a liftoff. T-minus 1 minute, 35 seconds on the Apollo mission, the flight to land of the first men on the moon. All indications coming in to the control center at this time indicate we are go. 1 minute, 25 seconds and counting. Our status board indicates the third stage completely pressurized. 80-second mark has now been passed. We'll go on full internal power at the 50-second mark in the countdown. Guidance system goes on internal at 17 seconds, leading up to the ignition sequence at 8.9 seconds. We're approaching the 60-second mark on the Apollo 11 mission. T-minus 60 seconds and counting. We pass T-minus 60. 55 seconds and counting. Neil Armstrong just reported back. It's been a real smooth countdown. We passed the 50-second mark. Power transfer is complete. We're on internal power with the launch vehicle at this time. 40 seconds away from the Apollo 11 liftoff. All the second stage tanks now pressurized. 35 seconds and counting. We are still go with Apollo 11. 30 seconds and counting. Astronauts report it feels good. T-minus 25 seconds. 20 seconds and counting. T-minus 15 seconds. Guidance is internal. 12, 11, 10, 9. Ignition sequence starts. 6, 5, 4, 3, 2, 1, 0. All engine running. Liftoff. We have a liftoff. 32 minutes past the hour. Liftoff on Apollo 11. Tower cleared.
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14: Neil Armstrong reporting the roll and pitch program, which puts Apollo 11 on a proper heading. Altitude's 2 miles.
15: Apollo 11 Houston, you're good at 1 minute.
14: Downrange 1 mile, altitude 3-4 miles now. Velocity 2,195 feet per second. Of maximum dynamic pressure now. Set 8 miles downrange, 12 miles high. Velocity 4,000 feet per second.
15: Stand by for mode 1, Charlie. Mark, mode 1, Charlie.
16: 1, Charlie.
14: Cliff Charlesworth taking a staging status.
15: This is Houston, you are go for staging.
16: Cutoff.
14: Inboard engines out.
15: I'm inboard cutoff.
14: Downrange 35 miles, 30 miles high. Standing by for the outboard engine cut down now.
16: There it is, right on the pitch.
2: And ignition. Levin Houston, thrust is go. All engines, you're looking good. Hi, Roger. You're loud and clear, Houston.
14: At 3 minutes, downrange 70 miles, 43 miles high, velocity 9,300 feet per second.
2: We got skirts up.
15: Roger, we confirm skirts up.
2: Tower's gone.
15: Roger, tower.
14: Neil Armstrong confirming both the engine skirt separation and the launch escape tower separation.
2: Houston, be advised, the visual is go today.
15: This is Houston, Roger out.
2: Yeah, they finally gave me a window to look out.
15: Eleven Houston, your guidance has converged. You're looking good.
14: Downrange 140 miles, altitude 62 miles, velocity 10,300 feet per second.
15: 11 Houston, you are go at 4 minutes.
2: Roger.
14: Apollo 11 right on the ground track.

0: trekking it for quite a long period of time here with the Air Force cameras. It's about 80 miles in altitude now and more than 200 miles downrange. And still got a
1: booster says it's looking good at 5 minutes.
2: Well, then Houston, you are go at 5 minutes.
3: Roger, you're Apollo 11, go.
1: Downrange 270 miles, altitude 82 miles, velocity 12,472 feet per second.
2: Fly to S4B to COI capability.
3: Okay.
2: Mark, S4B to COI capability.
3: Roger.
0: We're losing sight of the spacecraft, so we'll go to our animation of it and follow the sequence.
1: Using the S4B if necessary.
3: You're sitting in your living room.
2: Oh, thank you. You all are coming through beautifully, too.
0: It is the second stage of the Saturn that is still firing and will continue to fire for about another 4 minutes now.
1: Everyone's reporting go here in the control center.
3: Go at 6 minutes, starting to get motors.
2: Roger 11, you're go from the ground at 6 minutes.

0: Apollo 11, this is Houston. Level sense arm at 8 plus 1 7. Outboard cutoff at 9 plus 1 1.
1: When you see it in the early stages of the liftoff and realize that the
2: level sense arm is the sequence that arranges the staging between the second stage and the third stage, the fuel uncovers a sensor starting that sequence.
1: And realize that the rocket is 360 degrees high.
2: Predicting that will be uncovered at 8 minutes 17 seconds with outboard engine cutoff 9 minutes 11 seconds on the second stage.
3: Apollo 11, go at 7 minutes.
0: 11, this is Houston. Roger, your go from the ground at 7 minutes. Level sense arm at 8 plus 1, 7. Outboard cutoff at 9 plus 1, 1.
3: Roger.
2: Downrange 530 miles, altitude 95 miles, velocity 17,358 feet per second.
1: They're within about 5 miles of as high as they want to get on the launch. But I was trying to say that the flame shooting out of the rocket is two, perhaps three times as long as the rocket itself, which is 360 feet.
2: 11 still right down the ground track, still go
1: the flame
2: at 7 minutes, 41 seconds.
0: Roger, we confirm.
2: Inboard engines are out on the second stage as planned.
0: In your go at 8 minutes.
3: Has just built the mixture ratio shift.
0: Roger, we got PU shift down here too.
3: United States for it. These thunderstorms downrange is about all.
0: This is Houston. You are go for staging. Over.
3: Understand. Go for staging.
0: Stand by for mode 4 capability.
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2: 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Altitude is 100 miles. Downrange 883 miles. Outboard engine cutoff.
3: And ignition.
1: Again, right on time.
0: Ignition confirmed. Thrust is go, 11.
1: And now the
2: and
1: third stage.
2: We have
1: stage
2: a good third stage
1: them.
2: Now.
1: It stays with them for some time yet.
2: Velocity 23,128 feet per second. Downrange 1,000 miles. Altitude 101 miles.
0: This is Houston. At 10 minutes, you are go.
3: And Roger, 11, go.

0: a very large mountain, which I'd have to call Hill 305.
1: Roger.
0: And all of the features around here are very smooth. The tops of the mountains are rounded off. There are no sharp, jagged peaks. There are no large boulders apparent anywhere. The whole surface of the area appears to be smooth, with the largest fragments I can see are in the walls of Pluton. There are no boulders at all on St. George, Hill 305, Bennett, or as far as I can tell, looking back up at Hadley. Hadley's sort of in the shadow. It's a gently rolling terrain completely around 360 degrees, hummocky, much like you saw on 14. The ridge line across the rill from Hill 305 around to 1 o'clock seems to be slightly lighter in albedo, with some white marks from craters, recent craters apparently. Bennett Hill also has a lighter colored albedo. One face of it, that facing the sun now, is almost completely white. As I come around to my 2 o'clock, the horizon is really the northern complex. I can see, as I mentioned before, Chain, Icarus, and Pluton. Very rounded, subdued craters. It looks like the southern rim of Pluton is on the same level as our location here. The northern rim is somewhat higher, I'd say. Distances are difficult, but maybe 50 meters higher. I can see the sharp on the other side of the north rim of Pluton. All of it very flat, smooth, gently rolling. If I look on around the north, Mount Hadley itself is in the shadow, although I can see that the ridge line on the top of Mount Hadley, it too is smooth. I see no jagged peaks of any sort. The hill I would call number 22 on your map, far distance, also looks smooth, rounded, no prominent features. I'll skip the distant field around to my 6 o'clock, because it's all in the shadow, and looking into the sun, of course, it obliterates almost everything. As I look on down to my 7 o'clock, I guess I see Index Crater here, the near field, but back up on Hadley to the east of the Hadley Delta. By again, I can see a smooth surface. However, I can see liniments. Picture for you. There's some very interesting. Take Silver Pass and look at 13. On your map, I can't tell whether it's 13 or 16 right now because of the sun, but there appear to be liniments or lineations running, dipping to the northeast parallel, and they appear to be maybe 3% to 4% of the total elevation of the mountain, uniform. I can't tell whether it's structure or internal stratigraphy or what, but there are definite linear features there, dipping to the northeast at about, I'd say 30 degrees. Trafficability looks pretty good. It's hummocky. I think we'll have to keep track of our position, but I think we can manipulate the rover fairly well in a straight line, and I can see the base of the front as near as I can tell. Matter of fact, I think I see where the front runs into the level ground, where we get that 5-degree inflection. I see no boulders over there whatsoever. Looks like we'll be able to get around pretty good.

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3: Seconds and counting. Tom Stafford making a final check of his computer. The vehicle, all stages pressurized at this time. We're waiting for the swing arms to come back. One should be coming back at this time. The second one at 17 seconds. Tom Stafford reports they are go. We're coming up in the 20-second mark. T-minus 20 seconds and counting. 17 seconds and counting. 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Liftoff. We have liftoff 49 minutes past the hour. Stafford reports the clock has started. The tower is clear.
4: Okay, pitch is tracking, looking good.
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6: 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Gene Cernan reporting what a ride.
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0: Hello, Spider, this is Houston. How do you read?
1: Roger, Houston, this is Spider.
0: Roger, you're loud and clear here. Now we have you in Milo AOS. You can start your TV pass. Oh, beautiful, Spider. We've got a picture now. And Spider, this is Houston. If you read me, could you give us high bit rate? And the picture's coming through good, Spider. We are copying it. We've got a good view of Rusty and the Pliss. And I can see you talking there, Jim. Too bad I can't read your lips.
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6: We've got a good picture of Steve.

0: Houston relay to Yankee Clipper. I got him visually.
1: 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Clipper, Houston. 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
0: Hey, ask him, hey, where are we?
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3: Well, Houston, while you're looking that up, you might recognize what I have in my hand is the handle for the contingency sample return. It just so happens to have a Inuit 6 iron on the bottom of it. In my left hand, I have a little white pellet that's familiar to millions of Americans. Drop it down. Unfortunately, the suit is so stiff I can't do this with two hands, but I'm going to try a little sand trap shot here.
0: That looked like a slice to me, Al.
3: There we go. Three of the die. One more. Miles and miles and miles.
0: Hey, Joe, we're about ready to dock. Stand by.
4: Don't call us. We'll call you.
1: Roger that.
4: John, you're into about 5 feet, babe. Looking beautiful.
1: Fine. Capture? Yes, thrusters are off.
4: We got a capture, John. Fire when you're ready.
1: Everything looks good in here, Tom.
4: Okay, babe. All right, look good.
1: All it is a rock in the cabin, babe.
4: All right, babe. I can see you moving over. Cut it.
1: We got him, John. We heard him in here.
4: Hello, Houston. Snoopy and Charlie Brown are hugging each other.
1: Roger that. We heard him down here.
5: Okay, let's stay in our helmets, babe, until we get this thing squared away.
4: Okay, John. That was beautiful. Just beautiful, babe.
6: Discovery, Roger. Go for deploy.
7: Wherever you hear us, you're getting constant music variety.
6: Discovery, Roger, go for deploy.

0: I'll let you retract.
1: Okay, Charlie Brown. Here you go.
0: Okay.
1: And you're all free, boy.
0: Okay, that's the old switches are off, pal, and you got it.
1: Thank you.
0: Super job, Richard. That was smooth, wasn't even a ripple.
2: 15, this is Houston. How do you read?
3: Hello, Houston. The Endeavour is on station with cargo, and what a fantastic sight.
2: Beautiful news. Romantic, isn't it?
3: Oh, this is really profound. I'll tell you, it's fantastic.
4: Hear that? That's the Cancer Council New South Wales Sun Sound, playing at your local pool, reminding teens to be sun safe and reapply their sunscreen when you're not around. But to do that, your teen's got to have sunscreen. So here's the deal. If you send your teen to the pool with sunscreen, the Sun Sound has got it covered from there.
5: Copy that, Jim. Good deal.
6: Jim Lovell reports we have ignition.

0: bubbles report would indicate we had a very close to on-time ignition. The total burn duration should be about 5 minutes 47 seconds.
1: Okay, so far.
2: Houston, roger.

Having fired the imagination of a generation, a ship like no other, its place in history secured, the space shuttle pulls into port for the last time. Its voyage at an end.

0: If you can jettison the service module when you're ready, no big rush, but anytime.
1: Okay, sounds good.
2: Apollo Control, Houston, 138 hours, 1 minute into the flight. As you heard earlier, Joe Kerwin told Apollo 13 that they could separate at their convenience. That followed the time identified by Jim Lovell, which would be some 2 minutes after what we had earlier carried on the ground. We now show Apollo 13 at a distance of 35,729 nautical miles away from Earth, traveling at a speed of 10,400 feet per second.
1: Copy that.
2: We copied that report from Jim Lovell of service module separation at 138 hours, 2 minutes, 8 seconds.
1: And there's one whole side of that thing missing.
0: Is that right?
1: Right by the, look out there, right by the high gate antenna, the whole panel is blown out, almost from the base to the engine.
0: Copy that.
1: Yeah, it looks like it got to the SPS bell too, isn't it?
0: You think the SPS engine bell, huh?
1: Well, look, that's just dark brown streak. It's really a mess.

0: is Apollo Control, 89 hours, 15 minutes, ground elapsed time. Some 55 seconds until Apollo 17 comes from behind the moon on the start of the first lunar orbit. The ignition time was 88:54:21 in ground elapsed time. We're waiting word from the communications officer that we have indeed gotten a signal and telemetry from the spacecraft.
1: Well, yeah, it is. There's AOS limits right there.
2: Hello there, America. We hear you talking.
1: Hey, I thought it dropped off. Hey, it dropped off.
2: Hello, America. This is Houston. How do you read?
1: Hey, yeah, we're in attitude.
2: America, Houston, over.
1: Well, high gain prompt. Auto and narrow.
0: Here in the control center, we're hearing the crew aboard the spacecraft, Apollo 17, very clearly. However, the ground has not been able to fully lock up on the spacecraft with the so-called uplink, and apparently it has to do with the 85-foot antenna at Goldstone.
2: Paul America, how do you read Houston, over?

0: America, Houston, this is America. You can breathe easier. America has arrived on station for the challenge ahead.
1: Very good. We've been hearing you for a couple minutes now. We've had a ground sight problem, but you're loud and clear now.
2: That's the pan camera, right?
3: Okay, Houston, the pan camera is safely inside.
2: Hold it.
1: Remember, there's no hurry up there at all.
3: Nothing on the VOR8 sensor. There's no back black paint missing. There's nothing obscuring the field of view. The glass is not cracked. Shield is not obstructing the field of view. There's nothing in the way, Carl.
1: It's
3: perfectly clear.
1: We copy your report, Al. Thank you.
3: Okay. And as I look around, the mass spec is, looks like about not quite in the cover. It looks like maybe it's the cover that's jammed. Yes, in fact, it is the cover that's jammed.
1: Al, we'd be pleased to have any general comments you had about the sim bay experiments otherwise than what we specifically asked you. Did everything look in order?
3: Okay. Well, everything looked good as far as I could tell, except for the cover on the mass spec and the fact that the mapping camera is up. Maybe I'd just take another quick check back here and see if I can see anything on the mapping camera.

0: Okay, Houston, we'll review what we're going to do for you, see if it's the right thing. Stu is going to make the approach close at a very slow rate till the initial contact. He's going to call out at that time and apply plus X. I will then go to the retract prime one position.
1: That's it, Al. That should do it if that... If that probe does actually retract, and if our alignment is good enough, the possibilities are pretty good of picking up the docking latch.
0: Okay, your theory is it's going to retract because you feel the capture latch is locked.
1: No, actually the impression here is that it is not going to retract.
0: Okay.
2: Okay, Houston, we're about 12 to 15 feet away.
1: Roger, Ed. We got a very good picture.
2: We got some, Houston.
0: I believe we got a hard dock, Houston.
1: Standard.
0: Yeah, I noticed no response for approximately 3 seconds after initiating prime retract one. We then got barber pole on both, went gray on both at the hard dock.
1: Roger, Al, that's great.
3: Super job, Stu.
0: Thank you.
2: Ed didn't even wiggle when he hit it.

0: A release of the guidance system in the instrument unit. Also handled by the automatic sequencer will be the release of swing arms number one and number two. The ignition of the Saturn V five engines, the first stage five engines, will take place at 8.9 seconds in the countdown, 8.9 seconds. The vehicle will then be held down until we build up to 7.7 million pounds of thrust. At the T-minus 3 minute mark, tape recorders on board the spacecraft were turned on. These recorders record both voice and data. Spacecraft now to full internal cooling. The cooling load has been shared with the ground cooling. T-minus 90 seconds and counting. T-minus 90 seconds and counting. At T-minus 1 minute 15 seconds, the spacecraft batteries will be turned on for launch. These batteries will give an additional power source to the spacecraft, as well as be acting as a backup for the fuel cells. The third stage liquid hydrogen tanks now pressurized. All third stage tanks pressurized. Second stage tanks also pressurized. T-minus 1 minute, T-minus 1 minute and counting. Now moving into the final minute of the count. We'll be standing by for the switch over to internal power. Switch over taking place at this time, going on internal power. T-minus 45 seconds and counting. Guidance aligned, just announced by John Young. That will be the last action taken by the crew aboard the spacecraft. T-minus 35 and counting. Countdown continuing to go well, T-minus 30. T-minus 25, 24, 23, 22, 21, 20, 19, 18, 17. Guidance release, 15, 14, 13, 12, 11, 10, 9. We have ignition sequence start. The engine's now building up to 7.7 million pounds of thrust.
1: Landing site.
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1: Affirmative. 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
2: Okay.
1: Minimum time return. All right, Houston, we've got to change the rest mat to the one to which you're aligned, so we'd like to have Pooh and data, and we'll ship that up to you.
2: Roger. 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

0: 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Gas and engine is armed. 6, 5, 4, 3, 2, 1, 0.
1: We have ignition. 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
0: And liftoff.
1: Roger, ignition. Smooth.
0: Pitch over. 10 seconds.
1: Roger.
0: Hey, baby. 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
4: Question number one. This last week, we have shared scores of exciting moments with you. Which single moment would you most like to live again? And is there any moment which you would never like to repeat?
5: Well, I guess we all probably have a different idea on which would be the single most exciting moment of the flight, and maybe we'll just run through it one at a time. I guess the most impressive moment I can remember is standing up on Hadley Mountain, Hadley Delta, and looking back at the plane and seeing the limb and the rill and Mount Hadley, and the whole big picture in one swoop. And I think we've got some pictures for you from up there, and I believe the TV was running at the same time, and I think that was probably the most impressive sight that I've ever seen. Yeah? I guess I'd have to say sort of two events occurred which were exciting for different reasons, and I guess they were really kind of the highlights of the flight for me. One was right after LOI when we got our first look at the moon, and it was a fantastic, spectacular sight. And the other, I guess, was when DEI burned so beautifully, and right after PEI, that was an awfully good feeling.
6: Okay, well, I guess there were a great many new thrills for me, and the one that was most impressive, though, was the liftoff that began the flight, and I knew that I was going into space after a few years of waiting and training. And then as far as the event that I would not like to repeat again, it's probably the time when I fell down in front of the TV when we were deploying the rover.
4: Question number five for Al Warden. In lunar orbit, you too carried out geologic observations. For example, you reported cinder cones. Could you discuss this and other observations from 60 miles up?
6: Yes, the comment on the cinder cones was one of color, but we noticed, particularly on some of the lighted part of the backside, that many of the craters that we flew over were filled with what appeared to be lava. There seemed to be a great number of lava flows in the Mare areas, particularly Mare Imbrium. Mare Imbrium seems to be just a countless numbers of lava flows, which were all apparently very thin and very fluid. And you can see, you can just count numbers of flow fronts covering Mare Imbrium. So we got, I think, quite a distinct impression of a great deal of volcanism around the moon. And in some particular isolated areas, such as the littoral area, and such as areas like probably the Aristarchus Plateau, there's a great deal of volcanism and some cinder cones and certainly a lot of lava flows.
4: Question number seven. You described the lunar rover as a bucking bronco on the moon. Would you elaborate and assess the rover's performance and tell us what changes you recommend for the 1972 model?
6: Well, there were
5: several times there when we were riding along where we'd hit a sizable bump, and you could see the wheels come off the ground and float through the air. And but Dave should comment more as far as the driving. And it was really like a bunking Bronco. That's true, because I was strapped in. As you know, Dave had to strap me in because I had some trouble with my seat belt. But I really did feel like I was on a bunking Bronco.
7: I think I might add that it's a very stable machine, but because of the 1/6 gravity, it tends to float. It, in the simulation.

0: turns, we could tell the vehicle was quite stable, no tendency to turn over whatsoever. I think the only recommendation we'd really have would be to come up with a new idea on a seatbelt type arrangement, and we've discussed that also. I think we have some suggestions we can make when we get back to ensure that you can have both crewmen securely in their seats in a short period of time. Other than that, I think the vehicle is about as optimum as you can build.
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2: We're now approaching the T-minus 1 minute mark. T-minus 1 minute, T-minus 1 minute, and counting. Now in the final minute of our countdown, at the 30-second mark, swing arm number one will retract. T-minus 50 seconds. As we pass the T-minus 50-second mark, the power transfer takes place. First stage, second stage, third stage, and the instrument unit going to internal power. T-minus 37 seconds, and our count continues to go well. We'll be looking for an ignition of those five first stage engines at the T-minus 8.9 second mark. We pass T-minus 30, T-minus 25 seconds and counting, and Apollo 13 is go. T-minus 20 seconds, T-minus 20 seconds and counting. 17, guidance release. 15, 14, 13, 12, 11, 10, 9, 8. Ignition sequence has started. 6, 5, 4, 3, 2, 1, 0. We have commit and we have liftoff at 2:13. The Saturn V building up to 7.6 million pounds of thrust, and it has cleared the tower.
3: This is Mission Control Houston. We appear to have a good first stage at this point. Flight Dynamics Officer says the trajectory looks good. We show a 1/2 mile in altitude at this time.
4: 13 Houston, go at 30 seconds.
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4: Roger that. 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Mark 1 Bravo.
5: 1 Bravo. RCS command.
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0: 13 Houston, go at 1. We show the cabin. We're leaving.
1: 13, roger.
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3: Houston, the Mesa came down. All right.
4: 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We copy, and we're standing by for your TED.

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1: Neil, this is Houston, loud and clear. 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
0: Roger, TV circuit breaker's in. Read 5 clear.
1: Roger. And we're getting a picture on the TV.
0: You got a good picture, huh?
1: There's a great deal of contrast in it, and currently it's upside down on our monitor, but we can make out a fair amount of detail.
0: Okay, would you verify the position the opening I ought to have on the camera?
1: Stand by.

0: Okay, Neil, we can see you coming down the ladder now.
1: Okay, I just checked getting back up to that first step. That hasn't collapsed too far, but it's adequate to get back up.
0: Roger, we copy.
1: That's a pretty good little jump.
0: Buzz, this is Houston, F2, 1/160th second for shadow photography on the sequence camera.

I'm at the foot of the ladder. The lamb footbeds are only depressed in the surface about 1 or 2 inches, although the surface appears to be very, very fine-grained as you get close to it. It's almost like a powder. Ground mass is very fine.

0: I'm going to step off the limb now. 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Surface is fine and powdery. 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It does adhere in fine layers, like powdered charcoal, to the sole and insides of my boot.
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0: sorrow and the rebirth of the human race. And the Lord's anointed leader, the God and caravan of the heavens to their homeland.
1: About to become president of the colonies, you're going to be asking me some very hard decisions.

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1: Roger, going command reset, tape recorder, forward low bit rate.
0: Roger, safe journey, guys.
1: Thanks a lot, troops. We'll see you on the other side.
0: This is Apollo Control, 101 hours, 50 minutes ground elapsed time. Manned Spacecraft Center Director, Dr. Christopher C. Kraft, Jr., just came back into the control center after having attended a meeting by management people in one of the back rooms, and the situation is go for landing. To reaffirm, we do have a go for landing, Evolution number 16. That decision will be passed up to the crew at acquisition of signal some 7 minutes from now as they come around the front side of the moon. The new maneuver timelines will be read up to the crew for circularization by the command module and power descent and landing by lunar module Orion. Repeat again, we are go for landing.
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3: 3, 2, 1, lift off. Okay, you're free.
4: I'm free?
3: Right. A nice looking machine.
4: So is yours.
3: Spider gumdrop, I can see your jets firing just as clear as a bell.
4: Roger, I was watching your light down there.
3: This lights up the whole sky.
4: Hey Dave, we're at 49 miles and we can still see you.
3: Hey, that's pretty good.
4: Come up, Spider.
3: Go.
4: Roger, our staging works better than your undocking.
3: Ha ha, you're one up on me.
5: Roger, you better wait till you get back before you start that.
4: You haven't heard me say anything. Okay, we're at 98.5 miles and 10 feet per second.
3: That's pretty good.
4: Yeah, you can just see me, huh?
3: Spider gumdrop.
4: Go ahead, gumdrop.
3: I've got 67 miles and 112 feet per second.
4: Okay, we have 67 miles and 107 feet per second.
3: How about that?
4: Wait a second, now you're 5 feet per second off. You're gonna have to shape that up.
3: Well, let me take some more marks and I'll get it squared away.
4: Alrighty. Okay, we're 5 feet per second, about 610 feet.
3: Upside down again.
4: Hey, I was just thinking one of us isn't right side up. Well, you've got contraptions hanging out all over. Okay, I have it about 370 feet.
3: Okay, looks closer than that.
4: Yeah, doesn't it though?
5: How does that sports car handle, Jim?
4: Pretty nice. I don't even see you in there, David.
3: Oh, I'm here. Been waiting for you to bring that good water back.
4: I'm lined up in translation, but I can't tell what my attitude is, Dave. If I don't see it, well, there it is, there.
3: Now you're coming in. That's good. There you go. I think you got a handle on it now.
6: But it keeps disappearing.
3: Yeah, you're looking pretty good. Top capture.
6: Very good.
3: Okay. Getting lined up. Okay, why don't you do it? I can't tell where it is. We're free now.
5: Good show, Spider.
3: That was a very nice docking.
6: That wasn't a docking, that was an eye test.
3: Okay, Houston, we're locked up.
5: Well, it sounds like you passed it 2010, Jim. That sounded real beautiful. Good show.
7: That's the pan camera, right. Okay, Houston, the pan camera is safe to the inside.
8: Hold it.
5: Remember, there's no hurry up there at all.
7: Nothing on the VOR8 sensor. There's no back black paint missing. There's nothing obscuring the field of view. The glass is not cracked. Shield is not obstructing the field of view. There's nothing in the way, Carl.
5: It's
7: perfectly clear.
5: We copy your report, Al. Thank you.
7: Okay. And as I look around, the mass spec is, looks like about not quite in the cover. It looks like maybe it's the cover that's jammed. Yes, in fact, it is the cover that's jammed. Jim, you look absolutely fantastic against that moon back there. That is really a most unbelievable, remarkable sight. Houston, is there anything else you want me to check in the sim bay before we go back in?
5: Al,
7: is there anything on the mapping camera I can check?
5: Al, we'd be pleased to have any general comments you had about the sim bay experiments otherwise than what we specifically asked you. Did everything look in order?
7: Okay. Well, everything looked good as far as I could tell, except for the cover on the mass spec and the fact that the mapping camera is up. Maybe I'll just take another quick check back here and see if I can see anything on the mapping camera.
5: We're standing by to support your hot fire, Spider. We're ready.
3: Roger, Houston, we're ready to go.
5: Let her rip, Spider.
3: Okay, a couple more switches.
5: Start the hot fire now. We're ready to go, press.
3: Roger.
7: Okay.
3: Houston, that's complete.
5: Roger, copy.
3: Good job, rate's almost done.
6: I still have some more to go.

0: Ready to copy.
1: Raj, go with the pre-burn pad. You were that close.
0: Thank you. How about that?
1: You're looking real good, Wally. Coming right down the line.
0: That's right, not. On ring A, and she's really nice control system.
1: Roger, copy that.

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1: Hey guys, it's not just the ladies who need to take care of themselves. 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
3: Roger.
2: Looking good.
3: Roger, Neil, we got a, if you give us crew and data, we got the loads for you.

0: Apollo 7 Houston, how close are you now?
1: We're close to about 70 feet. It's tumbling rather wildly, so we're trying to stay away from it.
0: Roger, understand.
2: Ready to copy, Jack, go.
0: Okay, separation pad. 030-20, all balls. Down 82 NA. 1618 plus 1221. 00020. 30847. Noun 48 NA. 0 plus 05. Sextant star angle NA. Noun 34 NA. Noun 43 NA. 359er. 310-000. Remarks. This will be a posigrade burn. BEF. Heads down. Using minus X thrusters. Burn will take place in front of the booster.
1: We have a flaw panel. The flaw panel on the opposite side of one large sphere sticking out by the engine does not have a flashing light. The other three are working fine.
0: Roger, copy.
2: Hey, what were the minutes on the Gedi? I missed the minutes.
0: Okay, minutes on Gedi 20.

0: Docked in a second, I hope.
1: Roger.
0: Map, map, and we're there. Got two grays.
1: Roger.
2: You saw the docker, Charlie.
0: Didn't get any master alarm. Everything looks snug.
1: Roger.
0: Okay, Houston, we can see the 4B now.
1: Roger. Out of which window, Tom?
0: Hap John's looking at it out the hatch window.
1: Roger.
3: Now, we've just gotten a call of acquisition of signal right on time. We should be getting the first words from the crew.
4: 16, you're calling.
2: Roger. We just saw you come up Mike Thunder, and that's how we're coming up. Just going away from it, Mike. Nothing. Working some mapping stuff. The burn was completely nominal.
3: That was John Young reporting the burn was completely nominal.
2: Just like old 97, really moving down the track.
5: Almost as fast as John was driving that rover yesterday.
2: We can't get these new guys away from the windows.
3: Roger.
2: View is just beautiful.
3: And here in the control center, the flight dynamics officer has just confirmed John Young's report from on board the spacecraft that burn was almost precisely as planned. With a very small mid-course correction requirement showing up at this time.
2: And just to round out things, as we pitch back into LOI attitude, lo and behold, from over the top of the limb came the Earth.
6: Very good.
2: Put the whole thing in one big package.
5: Interesting, Gordo. We can see... We're right over South America, and of course we can see up the Gulf Coast, and it looks like Houston's covered with clouds, but poetically enough, we can see the Cape. At least we can see Florida.
6: How about that?
7: This is Apollo Control at 128 hours, 51 minutes. We're still about 1 hour from the scheduled end of the sleep period. However, the flight surgeon reports... some indications in the biomedical data that the crew may be beginning to stir. So we'll be standing by live for any call from the spacecraft.
6: Well, Houston, Intrepid, how are you this morning?
7: Morning, Intrepid. How did you sleep?
6: Short but sweet. We're hustling right now. And, we're going to eat breakfast, have a little talk with you, and get about our business.
7: Sounds good.
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10: 3 seconds.
6: Average G, award of day, H&R has been. All we like is pro, and then after we end, yep. Start, okay? 20 seconds.
10: Looking good, Pete.
6: Ten.
10: 10 seconds.
6: 9, 8, 7, 6, 5, arm, go, 3, 2, 1, lift off. And away we go. Roger, it's fire. John, we're through there. He said, Dave,
10: holding on.
6: Good.
10: Looking good.
6: It looks good.
10: Intrepid Houston, copy ignition, guidance looks good.
6: Pitch over is looking good.
10: 316 feet above the lunar surface.
6: Boy, you're just right
10: in the bar.
6: This is
10: a mile,
6: I don't know what. 5, 30 seconds.
10: 1594 feet above the lunar
6: surface. That's pretty good. We're on our way. And 1 minute, y'all right 20 feet. Okay. Good star angle difference, Houston. 4 balls, 2. Coming at you with the torquing angles.
10: Roger, Pete.
6: How's that grab you? You looking at the 50?
10: Those are great. You're go for DOI. Intrepid Houston, we're looking at an AOS of 109.43.30. And Clipper Houston, we're looking for you, AOS at 109.41.
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0: insertion burn. We'll stand by here for the first words from the crew and the burn report. Let's leave the lineup now.
1: Well, Houston, Fleet 16 has arrived.
2: Roger 16, copy loud and clear.
1: Okay, Pete, super double fantastic burn.

0: keep it locked.
1: Apollo 10, Houston, 2 minutes to LOS. Everybody here says Godspeed.
2: Okay, and we'll see you right on the other side in orbit.
1: Roger, 76-22-55.
3: Houston, you are go for DOI.
2: Okay, go for DOI, thank you.
3: Team Houston, over.
2: Houston, Apollo 14.
3: Loud and clear, Al. A lot of people standing by to hear how it went.
2: Okay, the burn went essentially normally.
4: Are you ready, Al?
5: Okay, you're ready. We're ready, go.
4: Okay, you're moving out.
5: We're
4: and
5: clear.
4: You're hanging on the end of the probe. We'll wait till the motion's damp here. Okay, we seem real steady. I'm going to back off from you.
5: Okay.
4: And we're free.
3: And then Terry Houston, you're go for Bravo.
5: Good show, Fredo. Thank you.
6: Thank you. Your crew's doing a nice job down there.
5: That was beautiful.

0: 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I'm just letting her hold attitude hold.
1: Okay.

0: Adjust your O2 flow until it just goes off the peg, and then crank the direct O2 valve back down about 5 degrees. Over.
1: You're really waiting for that one, aren't you? 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
2: And Discovery Houston, we've got a good picture of Steve.
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0: point where we can start really to see through the shadows and see the some hummocky terrain on the North Mesquite that just went out of my next reach.
1: Okay, I got the landing site. We're right over the top of it. And the scarp is fantastically detailed at this, can you see in there, Gene? Right down, straight down there. The light mantle is very obviously mantling the area. The scarp was very detailed, and so far could not see any structure in the Massif at all, but I haven't had any, didn't have much time to watch it on that pass. I tell you, from this altitude and with that low sun, there's no question of the sharpness of the topographic features in the landing area.
2: I was strolling on the moon one day in the merry, merry month of December.
3: Now, May.
2: May.
3: May the month.
2: May, that's right.
3: May is the year of the month.
2: When, much to my surprise, a pair of bunny eyes. 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
5: 16, do you have any pictures starting going to the burn attitude now?
6: You're go for LOI.
0: Roger, go for LOI.
6: This is Apollo Control. Less than a minute away from acquisition of signal from 16. And it appears, at least from the timing, that we have indeed had a successful lunar orbit insertion burn. We'll stand by here for the first words from the crew and the burn report. Let's leave the lineup now.
0: Well, Houston, Fleet 16 has arrived.
7: Roger 16, copy that and clear.
8: Okay, Pete, super double fantastic burn.

0: 3 seconds. Looking good, Pete.
1: Ten seconds.
2: 9, 8, 7, 6, 5, 4, 3, 2, 1, lift off. And away we go. Roger, it's fire. John, he's good. He's good, Pete. Holding on. Good.
1: Looking good.
2: And looking good.
0: Intrepid Houston, copy. Ignition guidance looks good.
2: Looking good.
1: 316 feet above the lunar surface.
2: Boy,
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4: 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T-minus 55 seconds and counting. 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T-minus 25 seconds in counting. 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
5: Go.
4: Guidance released. 15, 14, 13, 12, 11, 10, 9. We have ignition sequence start. 6, 5, 4, 3, 2, 1, 0. 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We have liftoff at 11 a.m. Eastern Standard Time.
0: 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Everything looks good.
6: Roger. Houston, did you read our comment that our SPS helium pressure went to zero? Indicated zero at liftoff.
7: Top cabin is stable at 6.1 pounds per square inch.
6: Be advised, our SPS helium pressure went to zero at liftoff.
0: All right, copy.
6: Okay. Did you get any good...
7: Jim McDivitt reports the SPS helium pressure on board went to zero at liftoff. However, we're reporting go here on the Mission Control Center.

0: 225 miles downrange now, 75 miles high, 11,700 feet per second.
1: And Apollo 9, it's 5 minutes. Everybody's happy as a clam here. Looking good.
2: So are we.
0: Looking for S2 cutoff about 8 plus 55. Retro reports we're right on a ground track. S2 cutoff. Staging is complete. S4B ignition. Thrust is good on the S4B. Guidance does not have a cutoff time yet. However, he expects it shortly.
3: Onboard Fido here says we're doing okay.
1: Yes, everything's looking good here, Apollo 9.
3: Okay.
1: We'll try to have your cutoff time shortly.
3: Better hurry, I'm going to cut off first.
1: Rog.
0: Plus 11 minutes, looking good.
3: Shut down.
1: Roger, shut down.
3: Okay.
4: Houston, we've got 103 by 89.5.
1: Roger, Apollo 9, copy.
0: That was Dave Scott giving the onboard orbital parameters, 103 by 89.5. We'll refine those later through tracking. Fido says go.
1: 9, you are go in the orbit.
5: Roger.
1: And your CMC is go. It is valid.
5: Okay.
1: And Apollo 9, the S4B has been safe.
5: Roger, safe. Do you have our apogee and perigee?
1: Not yet, Apollo 9. Stand by.
5: Okay.
6: I'm bumping now.
7: Now you're clear. You're rubbing up against me a little bit.
6: Okay.
7: All right, that's right.

0: main hatch is closed and latched. And verified secure.
1: Oh, hey!
2: Wait a minute.
1: What?
2: Where are the reflections? I've been fooled once. There is orange soil.
1: Well, don't move it till I see it.
2: It's all over.
1: Orange!
2: Don't move it till I see it.
1: I've stirred it up with my feet.
2: Hey, it is! I can see it from here.
1: It's orange.
2: Wait a minute, let me put my visor up.
1: It's still orange.
2: Sure it is.
1: Crazy.
2: Orange.
1: I've got to dig a trench, Houston.
0: Copy that.
2: Hey,
0: I
2: back,
0: guess we better work
2: out
0: fast.
2: Of his width. It really is.
0: Same color as these.
2: Temperature on the sump is about 100 and, temperature on the sump is about 102. It's almost the same color as the LMP decal on my camera. Fantastic, sports fans. It's trench time. And mark it.
0: Copy that.
3: Houston, before we close out our EVA, we understand that there are young people in Houston today who have been effectively touring our country, young people from countries all over the world, effectively touring our country, had the opportunity to watch the launch of Apollo 17, hopefully had an opportunity to meet some of our young people in our country, and we'd like to say, first of all, welcome, and we hope you enjoyed your stay. Second of all, I think probably one of the most significant things we can think about when we think about Apollo is that it has opened for us being the world, a challenge of the future. The door is now cracked, but the promise of that future lies in the young people, not just in America, but the young people all over the world, learning to live and learning to work together. In order to remind all the peoples of the world in so many countries throughout the world that this is what we all are striving for in the future, Jack has picked up a very significant rock, typical of what we have here in the Valley of Torres Litro. It's a rock composed of many fragments of many sizes and many shapes, probably from all parts of the moon, perhaps millions of years old. But a rock of all sizes and shapes, fragments of all sizes and shapes, and even colors that have grown together and become a cohesive rock, outlasting the nature of space, sort of living together in a very coherent, very peaceful manner. When we return this rock, or some of the others like it to Houston, we'd like to share a piece of this rock with so many of the countries throughout the world. We hope that this will be a symbol of what our feelings are, what the feelings of the Apollo program are, and a symbol of mankind that we can live in peace and harmony in the future.
4: A portion of a rock will be sent to a representative agency or museum in each of the countries represented by the young people in Houston today, and we hope that they will, that rock and the students themselves will carry with them our good wishes, not only for the new year coming up, but also for themselves, their countries, and all mankind in the future.

0: This is Apollo Control, 101 hours, 50 minutes ground elapsed time. Manned Spacecraft Center Director, Dr. Christopher C. Kraft, Jr., just came back into the control center after having attended a meeting by management people in one of the back rooms, and the situation is go for landing. To reaffirm, we do have a go for landing, evolution number 16. That decision will be passed up to the crew at acquisition of signal some 7 minutes from now as they come around the front side of the moon. The new maneuver timelines will be read up to the crew for circularization by the command module and power descent and landing by lunar module Orion. Repeat again, we are go for landing.
1: All right,
2: Chick, I'm going to pitch
1: over 90
2: degrees now. Okay, let's go. All right. I'm going on the air. Houston. Roger, Intrepid. Yeah, just wait. Up a little bit. Chick. Okay, go free.
3: Free?
2: Very good, 160. Go ahead, hot.
3: That's what I was supposed to be, wasn't I? Was free?
2: Yes, sir. You're looking good. The table is a rock. Go ahead.
3: Hey, man, just let me stabilize a little bit.
2: Okay, it looks pretty stable to me.
3: I think so, huh?
2: Huh?
3: I want to pinch it down just a little bit.
2: Oh, okay.
3: Let the dynamics die out just a little.
2: Okay. It's hardly moving at all.
3: Down at the target. I want
2: to
3: get it pumped down a little bit.
2: Okay. Steady
3: as a rock. Okay, I'll pin it down there with the attitude. Okay.
2: Okay. Go ahead.
3: You ready to retract?
2: I'm ready to retract.
3: Okay, Charlie Brown. There you go.
2: Okay. Switches are off, pal, and you got it.
3: Thank you, thank you.
2: Super job, Richard. That was smooth, wasn't even ripple.
4: UFO.

0: Fortunately for them, an alien came through that door instead of her husband.
1: This is radiosydney.com.au.
2: 3, 2, 1, 0, 0, and liftoff! Liftoff, Americans return to space as Discovery clears the tower.
3: Roger, 0G, and I feel fine. Capsule is turning around.

0: Hear that? That's the Cancer Council New South Wales Sun Sound, playing at your local pool, reminding teens to be sun safe and reapply their sunscreen when you're not around. But to do that, your teen's got to have sunscreen. So here's the deal. If you send your teen to the pool with sunscreen, the Sun Sound has got it covered from there.
1: Okay, Al, beautiful. We can see you coming down the ladder right now. It looks like you're about on the bottom step. And on the surface.
2: Apparently Houston's seen pictures. They're not feeding to us yet.
3: Hey, you're right.
2: There they are.
3: Al is on the surface, and it's been a long way, but we're here.
2: It's been a long way for Al Shepard.
3: I can see the reason we have a tilt is because we landed on the slope. The landing gear struts appear to be about evenly depressed.
1: Roger out.
3: And moving around, getting familiar with the surface. Surface in which the forward foot pad landed is extremely soft. Matter of fact, it's in a small depression. The soil is so soft that it comes up all the way to the top of the footpad and even folded over the side to some degree. The same is true of the bus Y strut.
1: Roger.
4: Nose gear touchdown. Having fired the imagination of a generation, a ship like no other, its place in history secured, the space shuttle pulls into port for the last time, its voyage at an end.
5: All right, Dick, I'm going to pitch over at 90 degrees now.
6: Okay, let's go. All right.
5: I'm going on the air. Houston.
1: Roger, Intrepid.
5: The aft is with. The aft. Head of boy. This is up a little bit. Good, Dick. Okay, go free.
6: Hurry up.
5: Very good, Mr. Chief. Go ahead, hot.
6: That's what I was supposed to be, wasn't I? I was free.
5: Yes, sir. You're looking good. The stable is a rock. Go ahead.
6: Hey, man, just let me stabilize a little bit.
5: Okay, it looks pretty stable to me.
6: I think so, huh?
5: Huh?
6: I want to pitch it down just a little bit.
5: Oh, okay.
6: Let the dynamics die out just a little.
5: Okay. It's hardly moving at all.
6: With the plane. I want to
5: get
6: pumped down a little bit.
5: Okay. Steady as a rock.
6: Okay, I'll pin it down. That was the attitude. Okay. Okay.
5: Go ahead.
6: You ready to retract?
5: I'm ready to retract.
6: Okay, Charlie Brown. Here you go.
5: Okay. Switches are off, pal, and you got it.
6: Thank you.
5: Super job, Richard. That was smooth, wasn't even a wrinkle.
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0: Bravo 4, much sharper than they are, say, further to the east. But the count seems to be much higher. The greater count seems to be much higher. You would hear them.
1: Copy, Al. Very interesting.

0: Now 25 seconds. We have complete clearance for launch. We are go. 20. 15 seconds. Guidance internal. 13, 12, 11, 10, 9, 8. 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Liftoff. We have liftoff at 9:34 a.m. Eastern Daylight Time. The tower is clear.
1: And we have a roll program. Roger. Yes, get set and I'll fly them. Thank you, Toro. Roll complete. Roger. And we have a pitch program. Roger.

0: 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Beautiful, beautiful.
1: You want us to take it up the hangar, Joe?
0: We're going to dust it off first.
2: Houston, before we close out our EVA, we understand that there are young people in Houston today who have been effectively touring our country, young people from countries all over the world, effectively touring our country, had the opportunity to watch the launch of Apollo 17, hopefully had an opportunity to meet some of our young people in our country, and we'd like to say, first of all, welcome, and we hope you enjoyed your stay. Second of all, I think probably one of the most significant things we can think about when we think about Apollo is that it has opened for us being the world, a challenge of the future. The door is now cracked, but the promise of that future lies in the young people, not just in America, but the young people all over the world, learning to live and learning to work together. In order to remind all the peoples of the world, in so many countries throughout the world, that this is what we all are striving for in the future, Jack has picked up a very significant rock, typical of what we have here in the Valley of Torres Litro. It's a rock composed of many fragments of many sizes and many shapes, probably from all parts of the moon, perhaps millions of years old. But a rock of all sizes and shapes, fragments of all sizes and shapes, and even colors that have grown together and become a cohesive rock, outlasting the nature of space, sort of living together in a very coherent, very peaceful manner. When we return this rock, or some of the others like it, to Houston, we'd like to share a piece of this rock with so many of the countries throughout the world. We hope that this will be a symbol of what our feelings are, what the feelings of the Apollo program are, and a symbol of mankind that we can live in peace and harmony in the future. A portion of a rock will be sent to a representative agency or museum in each of the countries represented by the young people in Houston today, and we hope that they will, that rock and the students themselves will carry with them our good wishes, not only for the new year coming up, but also for themselves, their countries, and all mankind in the future.

0: Houston, contact with the test. 1, 2, 3, 4, 5, 4, 3, 2, 1, 1, 2, 3, 4, 5, 5, 4, 3, 2, 1, end of test.
1: Houston contact, Hawaii contact, 100% keen and modulation is go.
0: Roger, Hawaii, reading you loud and clear also.
2: Remember, there's no hurry up there at all.
3: Nothing on the VOR8 sensor. There's no back black paint missing. There's nothing obscuring the field of view. The glass is not cracked. Shield is not obstructing the field of view. There's nothing in the way, Carl. It's perfectly clear.
2: We copy your report, Al. Thank you.
3: Okay. And as I look around, the mass spec is, looks like about not quite in the cover. It looks like maybe it's the cover that's jammed. Yes, in fact, it is the cover that's jammed.
2: Al, we'd be pleased to have any general comments you had about the sim bay experiments otherwise than what we specifically asked you. Did everything look in order?
3: Okay. Well, everything looked good as far as I could tell, except for the cover on the mass spec and the fact that the mapping camera is up. Maybe I'd just take another quick check back here and see if I can see anything on the mapping camera.
4: Reported from photographic aircraft in the area that all three chutes are deployed, which is quite obvious from the vision coming from the prime recovery vessel. It's early twilight, early morning dawn at the ship. Still enough daylight to see the spacecraft. Splash down at 192 hours, 3 minutes, 25 seconds approximately. Spacecraft is in stable one, that is apex up. About 4 miles estimated from the Princeton.
2: Apollo 8, Apollo 8, that's affirmative.
3: Hello, Houston, Apollo 8.
2: Apollo 8, Apollo 8, loud and clear. Affirmative, we are monitoring.
3: Okay. Standing by for go for pyro arm.
2: Apollo 8, Apollo 8, you have a go.
3: Roger. Okay, everything went fine with the check. We're all armed, ready to go here. Houston, Apollo 8, confirm go for pyro arm.
2: Apollo 8, Apollo 8, Houston, your go for pyro arm.
5: I believe that this nation should commit itself to achieving the goal before this decade is out of landing a man on the moon and returning him safely to the earth.
6: 50 seconds and counting. We've now gone on internal power on the internal batteries of the Saturn V as the count continues. 40 seconds and counting. Alan Shepard reports that he's performing his final guidance alignment, the final maneuver the astronauts perform before liftoff. 30 seconds and counting. Stu Russo just said, thanks, it's been a good count. 25 seconds and counting, we are still go. 20 seconds, guidance alert. The guidance system now going internal. 15, 14, 13, 12, 11, 10, 9, 8. Ignition sequence start. 5, 4, 3, 2, 1, 0. Launch commit. Liftoff. We have liftoff with Apollo 14. 3 minutes past the hour. The tower is clear.
7: Houston is controlling. 16 seconds. Pitch and roll program started. 14 maneuvering to a proper flight course.

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0: status
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2: We're standing by to support your hot fire, Spider. We're ready.
4: Roger, Houston, we're ready to go.
2: Let her rip, Spider.
4: Okay, a couple more switches. Houston, we're going to start the hot fire now.
2: We're ready to go, press.
4: Roger. Okay, Houston, that's complete.
2: Rog, copy.
4: Good job, rate's almost done. I still have some more to go.
5: For Houston, you go for SEP.
6: Roger.
7: Okay, there he goes, he's burning.
5: Intrepid Houston, you were off on that figure by 20 seconds. CSM was right.
7: Yeah, I had the wrong time. He's burning now, and he looks good out there.
5: Roger.

0: Jack, Aquarius, what kind of return time does this maneuver give us?
1: Put you back in the water at 133 hours.
0: 133, eh?
1: Affirm. No, that's an Atlantic landing site.
0: Atlantic landing?
1: Affirmative. That's the pad that we've given you, but we may change our mind later on. We want you to have this info for now. And that's a minimum...
0: Okay.
1: Minimum time return. All right, Houston, we've got to change the rest mat to the one to which you're aligned, so we'd like to have who and data, and we'll ship that up to you.
2: Roger. Hey, that's one of the better sims, believe me.
3: We've had a couple of cardiac arrests down here, too, Pete.
2: There wasn't any time for that up here.
4: Okay, you're coming straight out, and the further you bend over, the better. All right, move to your right.
5: Cable.
4: Out of play. Now, that's a get your knees down, attaboy.
5: Good shape.
4: Good shape.
5: Yeah, I pull the hatch closed here.
4: Okay. Don't lock it. Hey, you're right at the edge of the push.
5: Good.

0: And if I'd have landed 20 feet behind where I landed, we'd have landed right smack in that crater. Do it.
1: Oh, it's kind of hard to move the door. I was just getting in and trying to get it. There you go. That'll try to keep the door open for us there.
0: Okay.
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0: How about going roller skating?
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3: Up now on 3 minutes until time of drogue deployment. Standing by for any reports of acquisition. Got a report that a RIA 4 aircraft has acquisition of signal.
4: Odyssey Houston, standing by, over.
5: Okay,
4: we read you, Jack.
3: That was Jim Lovell responding with the OK, Joe. Correction there, that was Command Module Pilot Jack Swigert.
4: We're looking at the weather on TV, and it looks just as advertised, real good.
3: It's been 2 minutes now from time of drogue deployment. A report of two good drogues coming up now for main shoots.
4: Odyssey Houston, we show you on the mains. It really looks great.
3: An extremely loud applause here in Mission Control.
6: Control, pretty good.
3: An extremely loud applause as Apollo 13 on main chutes comes through loud and clear on the television display here. We have a report from the Iwo Jima that Apollo 13 at a distance of 4 miles from the ship. The smoke you see is venting of RCS propellants, reaction control system propellants.
7: They're going through 5,000.
8: Roger, Apollo 13, this is recovery and your chutes look good.
3: Another cheer in the control room as we head splashdown.

0: Okay, Tom, I'll thrust aft. 2 feet per second, I'll stop. I'll start thrusting forward and you stage fire. Got your master arm on? Okay. Then you ought to go up the... Make this burn on the egg.
1: We see staging.
0: Got a good staging. Let's make it on the eggs. You get in a gimbal lock? She didn't go, huh? That stage.
2: Charlie, how was the
0: stage? Good, huh? Wait till that thing blinks.
3: Charlie Brown, Houston, they got staging. They had a wild gyration, though, but they got it under control. Over.
0: Roger. Got a lot of time, 7 minutes. Well, I don't know what the hell that was, babe.
3: Snoop, Houston, you're looking okay for the insertion burn.
0: Here in a second,
4: Well, Roger, Charlie, that was something we've never seen before. It was real good. We went to Ags and...
0: The computer's yours, Tom. No, I went through P-30. Go into P-40.
4: And let me tell you what happened there real quick as we come around with this insertion burn. Went to attitude dead band, started thrusting out, and the thing just took off on us.
3: Roger, we copy.
4: And I can see we're coming up. And we're coming up to insertion, so I got a hold of it and tried to avoid gimbal lock, and guess I did. Looks like we got a good insertion out of it anyway. And, a good staging out of it, and we're all set to go for insertion here.
0: Okay, Tom, call 0686. Okay.
3: Snoop, Houston, stand by for a mark. 5 minutes to the burn. Mark, 5 minutes to the burn. Over.
0: Okay, Charlie, we're with you. I think we got all our marbles. You're sure coming down to that ground, I'll tell you. I don't know, but I hope we never find it again. I tell you, that was wild, babe, and it wasn't a DAP because you weren't AGS. That was AGS. Yeah, why dead band? That's where we're going to stage. Okay, babe, I've got good AGS, and everything's looking good. I got the attitude set, so if we have to switch, we'll be all right. Okay, 407, I'll monitor until the burn. We're at 4 minutes. Okay, 4 minutes. Well, that's hard to do with helmet and gloves on. Can they monitor ascent pressure 1 and 2? Let's take another look at it. That's looking good. Engine stop push buttons all reset and abort board stage reset. Push buttons reset. X translation. X translation 4 jets. Okay, Tom.
2: Houston, I'm not reading them, so if they don't make it, you got to tell me, huh?
3: Roger, they're counting down now. Looking good, Charlie Brown.
0: Okay, Tom, if we've got less than 170 feet, or if we got more than 170 feet per second to go, we're RCS, then we'll RCS a maximum of 55 seconds, but
2: keep
0: we will RCS.
2: If the
0: elevator
2: go
0: is greater than 170, we're RCS back to our pad delta V, okay? Which is going to be right in P-40 there. Axe is looking good. Well, I tell you, we is down among them again, going backwards, you know that? Look at that rill. That's gotta be probably Diamondback right there. It's awful close to see that. Okay, 2 minutes, babe. Give it a final trim. Burn time is 15 seconds, so it's gonna go in a hurry. Runner 20 feet per second, 220.9. 50 seconds, 48. Maybe let's make this one. Master armor's on, engine arm, ascend, axe control, and auto dead band men, and we're set for this attitude on a burn. I'm counting down on 500. Okay, baby.
3: You're burning. 100 to go. 78 to go. 50 to go. 20 to go.
0: Stand by, Tom. Okay, I'll null them out. Oh, beautiful, beautiful, beautiful.
3: Charlie Brown, Houston, he got the burn off. We're in good shape.
2: Outstanding.
0: Okay.
2: My congratulations to Snoopy.
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10: T-minus 15, 14, 13, 12, 11, 10, 9. We have ignition sequence start. The engines are on. 4, 3, 2, 1, 0. We have commit. We have liftoff. Liftoff at 7:51 a.m. Eastern Standard Time. We have cleared the tower.
2: Roger.
11: How do you hear you, sir?
2: Pardon?

0: S1C, the first stage cutoff. S2 has ignited, we can confirm. And the thrust looks good. All engines, all sources show the second stage is burning perfectly. 2 minutes, 51 seconds into the mission. And the at 3 minutes into the flight, the range safety console has been released at the Cape. 3 minutes into the flight, we're 50 miles high, about 10 miles downrange.
1: Bob, this is Gene, and I'm on the surface. And as I take man's last step from the surface, back home for some time to come, but we believe not too long into the future, I'd like to just let what I believe history will record, that America's challenge of today has forged man's destiny of tomorrow. And as we leave the moon and Taurus Littoral, we leave as we came, and God willing, as we shall return, with peace and in hope for all mankind. Godspeed to crew of Apollo 17.
2: Okay, Houston, we have the S4B in sight. You go to maneuver the S4B.
3: Houston, roger that.
2: Joe, we can see it start to move. However, there doesn't seem to be a lot of debris or vapor coming out of it.
3: Roger that, Jack. Booster says that's great. He says the booster is doing its thing normally. Concur, we don't see much on the television at all.

0: back there where this and that. There was one volcano, or whatever it was, that it was all white on the outside, but definitely black around the top of it.
1: Roger.
0: Charlie, it might sound corny, but the view is really out of this world.
1: Roger. We had a couple of comments in the back row that I won't repeat.
2: UFO.

0: Fortunately, Phenomenalian came through that door instead of her husband.
1: On behalf of the officers and men of the recovery group, I'd like to welcome Apollo 10 back to Earth. Colonel Stafford, if you and Commander Young and Commander Cernan would care to say a few words to the ship's company, we'd be very appreciative, sir.
2: Well, first of all, it's really great to be back from the moon, and all of us feel in great shape, and I can't tell how much we appreciate all the support from the people around the world. If you can see us back in Houston with Chris and Deke and George Lowe and all of them, and also how much we think we've increased the knowledge of man's environment, we're going to press on here. It was a tremendous team effort, and it was all shared by all of us. And here's another man from the team, Gino.
3: You know, the thing that made this possible is being a part of the greatest country in the world, and it's great to come back to it. I tell you, it's just tremendous, and I thank everybody in it. We didn't hit the third wire, but we came pretty close. It's always good to see a big part of the U.S. Navy waiting for a small part of the U.S. Navy.

0: And very faintly, we copy the crew reporting S4B ignition. That's confirmed by the telemetry. Booster reports the thrust looks good on the S4B. This burn was initiated at an altitude of about 97 nautical miles above Earth. When finished, the spacecraft will be at about 150 miles above Earth and on its way to the moon, some 213,000 nautical miles away.
1: Roger, we copy.
2: Okay, we're free. Rates look pretty good. Let's suck it together. Ready. She's lined up, not bad. Okay. Prime one.
1: Mark it. Stand by.
2: There she comes. Hey, gosh.
1: Okay, Houston, ripple fire, but we still have number A barber pole.
3: I believe it, Charlie.
4: It's raining, John.
2: Roger, let's go, would you, Charlie?
4: You got all your steering. It's great.
2: Oh, this is going to be some kind of different ride.
4: The rotor is running, Houston.
2: Let's drive through a few of these little craters here, Charlie.
4: You know, it's hard to get
2: to where you are from here.
4: John, you sure doing slow.
2: Yeah, well, the wheels are skidding, Charlie.
4: Yeah, your rear steering's off.
2: Huh?
4: Show him your rear steering.
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7: I love them a lot.
8: I have 10 questions having to do with EVA. We don't want elaborate answers because they're, of course, cut into your sleep period. Okay, question number one about EVA one. How do you feel about your planned second EVA now that you've done the first, especially in terms of time and terrain? Over.
9: I think that the second EVA will go a little more smoothly with respect to the timeline. It's not as complicated as far as the equipment is concerned. We don't spend as much time moving around with cliffs and scientific equipment. It's primarily a geological traverse once the thing has gotten by the first few minutes. And we should be able to build a timeline and hang on to that real well. And we, of course, are again counting on at least a 30-minute extension to the nominal time. So that's the reason we'd like to start early.
8: Richard, do you feel the terrain will be any problem?
9: We don't. We had no difficulty at all traversing the terrain. As a matter of fact, we were bounding along even with the rebels and the Met. Traversing is extremely easy, although we have a rolling landscape and lots of craters to circumnavigate. I believe from looking at the cone that we'll be able to get up there with no trouble at all.
8: Okay.
2: I completely concur in that the undulating terrain is just a surprise. It's not that much more difficult.
8: Roger, Ed. Second question is, would you please describe the rim of doublet, especially the blockiness? Over.
9: Well, I don't think you'd call doublet a blocky rim. The craters, north and south doublet, of course, are both older craters and have subdued rims. There are some blocks of ejecta at and near the vicinity of the rim, but and there are a few blocks down inside. For example, we can look at the west wall of South Dublin from here and see a few fairly good-sized rocks, perhaps 3 or 4 feet at the largest. But I really wouldn't call it a blocky rim. It's a fairly well-subdued rim.
2: Concur, and the biggest blocks we can see on the rim of Dublin correspond to these large ones I pointed out in my TV pan. There are some of that size or maybe a little larger, but the population is minuscule compared with the total rim area of Dublin.
8: Roger. Third question, how deep is the dip erosion crater?
9: Not very deep at all. The photographs will show that perhaps only 4 inches is maximum depth.
8: Okay, and can you describe the lineations and how far out they went?

plane liftoff of 32 minutes past the hour. Spacecraft test conductor Skip Chauvin now has completed the status check of his personnel in the control room. All report they are go for the mission, and this has been reported to the test supervisor, Bill Schick. The test supervisor now going through some status checks. Launch operations manager Paul Donner reports go for launch. Launch director Rocco Patrone now gives a go for 5 minutes, 20 seconds and counting. Coming up shortly, that swing arm up at the spacecraft level will come back to its fully retracted position. This should occur at the 5 minute mark in the count. In the meantime, the lunar module telemetry has been powered down. We took a good look at Eagle and it looks good. The spacecraft test conductor for the lunar module reported that Eagle was go. The swing arm now coming back to its fully retracted position as our countdown continues. T-minus 4 minutes, 50 seconds and counting. Skip Chauvin informing the astronauts that the swing arm now coming back. The astronauts will have a few more reports coming up in the countdown. The last business report will be from Neil Armstrong at the 45-second mark in the count when he gives a status on the final alignment of the stabilization and control system. We're now passing the 4-minute, 30-second mark in the countdown. Still go at this time. Minutes, 15 seconds. The test supervisor now has informed launch vehicle test conductor Norm Carlson, you are go for launch. From this time down, Carlson handles the countdown as the launch vehicle begins to build up. We're now hitting the 4 minute mark. 4 minutes and counting. We are go for Apollo 11. We'll go on an automatic sequence starting at 3 minutes and 7 seconds. Minutes, 45 seconds and counting. And the final abort checks between several key members of the crew here in the control center and the astronauts. Launch operations manager Paul Donnelly wished the crew on the launch team's behalf good luck and Godspeed. 3 minutes, 25 seconds and counting. We're still go at this time. We'll be coming up in the automatic sequence about 10 or 15 seconds from this time. All still go at this time. Neil Armstrong reported back when he received the good wishes. Thank you very much. We know it will be a good flight. Firing command coming in now. We are on the automatic sequence. We're approaching the 3 minute mark in the count. T-minus 3 minutes and counting. T-minus three, we are go with all elements of the mission at this time. We're on an automatic sequence as the master computer supervises hundreds of events occurring over these last few minutes. T-minus 2 minutes, 45 seconds and counting. The members of the launch team here in the control center monitoring a number of what we call red line values. These are tolerances we don't want to go above and below in temperatures and pressures. They're standing by to call out any deviations from our plans. 2 minutes, 30 seconds and counting. We're still go on Apollo 11 at this time. The vehicle starting to pressurize as far as the propellant tanks are concerned, and all is still go as we monitor our status for it. 2 minutes, 10 seconds and counting. The target for the Apollo 11 astronauts, the moon at liftoff, will be at a distance of 218,096 miles away. We've just passed the 2 minute mark in the countdown. T-minus 1 minute, 54 seconds and counting. Our status board indicates that the oxidizer tanks in the second and third stages now have pressurized. We continue to build up pressure in all three stages here at the last minute to prepare it for a liftoff. T-minus 1 minute, 35 seconds on the Apollo mission, the flight to land of the first men on the moon. All indications coming in to the control center at this time indicate we are go. 1 minute, 25 seconds and counting. Our status board indicates the third stage completely pressurized. 80-second mark has now been passed. We'll go on full internal power at the 50-second mark in the countdown. Guidance system goes on internal at 17 seconds, leading up to the ignition sequence at 8.9 seconds. We're approaching the 60-second mark on the Apollo 11 mission. T-minus 60 seconds and counting. We passed T-minus 60. 55 seconds and counting. Neil Armstrong just reported back it's been a real smooth countdown. We passed the 50-second mark.

0: power transfer is complete. We're on internal power with the launch vehicle at this time. 40 seconds away from the Apollo 11 liftoff. All the second stage tanks now pressurized. 35 seconds and counting. We are still go with Apollo 11. 30 seconds and counting. Astronauts report it feels good. T-minus 25 seconds. 20 seconds and counting. T-minus 15 seconds. Guidance is internal. 12, 11, 10, 9. Ignition sequence start. 6, 5, 4, 3, 2, 1, 0. All engine running. Liftoff. We have a liftoff. 32 minutes past the hour. 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
2: 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Altitude's 2 miles.
3: Oh, well, in Houston, you're good at 1 minute.
2: Downrange 1 mile, altitude 3-4 miles now. Velocity 2,195 feet per second. Region of maximum dynamic pressure now. Set 8 miles downrange, 12 miles high. Velocity 4,000 feet per second.
3: Stand by for mode 1, Charlie. Mark, mode 1, Charlie.
4: 1, Charlie.
2: Cliff Charlesworth taking a staging status.
3: This is Houston, you are go for staging.
4: Inboard cutoff.
2: Inboard engines out.
3: I'm inboard cutoff.
2: Downrange 35 miles, 30 miles high. Standing by for the outboard engine cut down now.
5: There it is, right on the pit.
4: And ignition.
3: Levin Houston, thrust is go. All engines, you're looking good.
4: Hi, Roger. You're loud and clear, Houston.
2: At 3 minutes, downrange 70 miles, 43 miles high, velocity 9,300 feet per second.
4: We got skirts up.
3: Roger, we confirm skirts up.
4: Tower's gone.
3: Roger, tower.
2: Neil Armstrong confirming both the engine skirt separation and the launch escape tower separation.
4: Houston, be advised, the visual is go today.
3: This is Houston. Roger, out.
4: Yeah, they finally gave me a window to look out.
3: Eleven Houston, your guidance has converged. You're looking good.
2: Downrange 140 miles, altitude 62 miles, velocity 10,300 feet per second.
3: 11 Houston, you are go at 4 minutes.
4: Gotcha.
2: A Apollo 11 right on the ground track.

0: tracking it for quite a long period of time here with the Air Force cameras. It's about 80 miles in altitude now and more than 200 miles downrange. And still got a
1: booster says it's looking good at 5 minutes.
2: Then Houston, you are go at 5 minutes.
3: Roger, you're Apollo 11, go.
1: Downrange 270 miles, altitude 82 miles, velocity 12,472 feet per second.
2: Fly to S4B to COI capability.
3: Okay.
2: Mark, S4B to COI capability.
3: Roger.
0: We're losing sight of the spacecraft, so we'll go to our animation of it and follow the sequence.
1: Using the S4B if necessary.
3: You're sitting in your living room.
2: Oh, thank you. You all are coming through beautifully, too.
0: It is the second stage of the Saturn that is still firing and will continue to fire for about another 4 minutes now.
1: Everyone's reporting go here in the control center.
3: So at 6 minutes, starting to get motors.
2: Roger 11, you're go from the ground at 6 minutes.

0: Apollo 11, this is Houston. Level sense arm at 8 plus 1 7. Outboard cutoff at 9 plus 1 1.
1: When you see it in the early stages of the liftoff and realize that the
2: level sense arm is the sequence that arranges the staging between the second stage and the third stage, the fuel uncovers a sensor starting that sequence.
1: And realize that the rocket is 360 degrees high.
2: Predicting that will be uncovered at 8 minutes 17 seconds with outboard engine cutoff, 9 minutes 11 seconds on the second stage.
3: Apollo 11, go at 7 minutes.
0: 11, this is Houston. Roger, your go from the ground at 7 minutes. Level sense arm at 8 plus 1, 7. Outboard cutoff at 9 plus 1, 1.
3: Roger.
2: Downrange 530 miles, altitude 95 miles, velocity 17,358 feet per second.
1: They're within about 5 miles of as high as they want to get on the launch. But I was trying to say that the flame shooting out of the rocket is two, perhaps three times as long as the rocket itself, which is 360
2: feet. 11 still right down the ground track, still go
1: the flame
2: at
1: is.
2: 7 minutes, 41 seconds.
0: Roger, we confirm.
2: Inboard engines are out on the second stage as planned.
0: Houston, your go at 8 minutes.
3: Has just felt the mixture ratio shift.
0: Roger, we got PU shift down here too.
3: United States, Ford, these thunderstorms downrange is about off.
0: This is Houston. You are go for staging. Over.
3: Understand. Go for staging.
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2: 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Outboard engine cutoff.
3: And ignition.
1: Again, right on time.
0: Ignition confirmed. Thrust is go, 11.
1: And now the third stage.
2: And we have a good third stage now.
1: It stays with them for some time yet.
2: Velocity 23,128 feet per second. Downrange 1,000 miles. Altitude 101 miles.
0: Apollo 11, this is Houston. At 10 minutes, you are go.
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4: The best hit music. 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Every time you turn us on, there's another hit song coming on.
5: Roger, understand SM Jet 13812. It's not that time critical, Jim.
6: Can we do it at any time, Joe?
5: 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Yes, Houston, that's affirmative. 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
6: Okay, sounds good.
7: Apollo Control, Houston, 138 hours, 1 minute into the flight. As you heard earlier, Joe Kerwin told Apollo 13 that they could separate at their convenience. That followed the time identified by Jim Lovell, which would be some 2 minutes after what we had earlier carried on the ground. We now show Apollo 13 at a distance of 35,729 nautical miles away from Earth. traveling at a speed of 10,400 feet per second.
8: Copy that.
7: We copied that report from Jim Lovell of service module separation at 138 hours, 2 minutes, 8 seconds.
3: And there's one whole side of that street missing.
5: Is that right?
3: Right by the, look out there, would you? Right by the high gain antenna, the whole panel is blown out, almost from the base to the engine.
5: Copy that.
8: Yeah, it looks like it got to the SPS bell too, isn't it?
5: Could ding the SPS engine bell, huh?
8: Well, look, that's just dark brown streak. It's really a mess.